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4: Down Iran. I'm very happy, very, very happy with Donald Trump, but I'm just afraid that a little bit about I'm leaving those mothers back in charge, continue to leave them in charge, although we're dealing with different people.
5: Well, remember, the president had his stated goals. He's achieved them. And as he's been saying, I'll just go back to bombing the living hell out of them if they don't abide by what he is asking for. I take the president at his word. His actions heretofore, I think, back up my belief in him that he means what he says. But, you know, let's let this play out. The president does have a lot on his plate beyond Iran. And if it's not a nuclear problem right now and the strait gets open right now and we can maybe thread a needle towards a peace deal that the president, based on the president's stated principles, not some memorandum, the world would be better off. Do I trust the Iranians? Nope. Not one bit. Does he? Nope. He's a trust but verify president. James, appreciate it. Thoughtful call. 800-941. Sean, Neil, South Carolina. Hi.
6: Hey, Sean. Just wanted to call and tell you that me and my wife, Londa, are big fans of yours, and we love Fox News.
5: And thank you, sir.
6: The other day, to see if you would mind mentioning her, giving her, wishing her a happy birthday.
5: Today is your wife's birthday?
6: Well, it was actually the 15th, but she's not where she can listen to the radio, but we pretty much religiously watch your TV show. So I was wondering if maybe tonight you could mention it on your.
5: If I did a birthday request every time on TV, I probably would spend hours on end. Let me tell you what I'll do. What's your wife's name?
6: I have no doubt.
5: What's your beautiful bride's name?
6: It's Londa, L-O-N-D-A.
5: Londa? I don't know what birthday it is. It would be rude of me to ask. I won't. Thank you so much for listening to the show and watching the TV show. You know, I wish you all of God's blessings on the very special day that you were born. You know, the Bible tells us that he knew you before you were. And I believe that with all my heart. And I just hope you have the greatest birthday ever. And that Neil does the right thing, gets you a great gift, takes you out to dinner, pampers you, and loves on you like you deserve. How's that?
6: That sounds great.
5: All right, man. Appreciate it. Don Lake Ronkonkoma. What's up, Big Don? Welcome aboard, sir.
7: Hey, Sean. So thank you so much for taking my call. This MOU from the Iran, it looks like it's getting a lot of scrutiny from every.

0: buddy. But I trust Trump on this. And it's a work in progress. It's still a work in progress. There's 60 days. And it's 60 days to come up with a final decision, the way I understand it.
1: When I have heard him now in the last 2 days say three times that he will blow them to hell and back if they don't go along with what he is demanding, and he's been very consistent on that. The question I guess I have is, why do some people doubt what he's saying? I mean, I think his actions have proven time and time again that he's willing to do all of it, and he's done all of it. And he also has other stuff that he has to pay attention to. We have an economy. We have an election. We have other national security concerns. There's no problem with the president going in anytime he wants, as he told me directly. I talked to him at the G7, Don. He told me, I won't think twice. And I believed him.
0: I believe him, too. But you just see so much on the, in social media and on television that what's Trump doing? Is he giving too much credit to the Iranians? I don't think he's doing that at all. I think it's still trust but verify.
1: What I was told, Don, and I talked to a number of people, is he hit him hard twice last week, and then he said he's going to hit him harder the third night in a row. And then he said, and I think I'm taking Karg Island. Then almost immediately a series of events occurred, meaning that the Iranians said, we'll sign whatever you want. And that ended up being the MOU. And so... But do I think the MOU, I think they made too big a deal about that when they've already negotiated way beyond that anyway. And I've had that confirmed by multiple people involved in it.
0: Yep. Sean, you know what? When you signed a peace deal with Japan on the USS Missouri at the end of World War II, there must have been a lot of mistrust, and it all worked out pretty well.
1: Well, I mean, remember Reagan walked away from Reykjavik?
0: That's right.
1: And, yet not happening. And people say, oh, he's going to start World War III. No, it took a couple of years, but that wall came tumbling down. Big Don, we appreciate you, man. Thank you. 800-941-SEAN. Al, Texas. God bless Texas. Al, what's going on?
2: Hey, Sean Hannity, my favorite TV personality, man. I've been listening to you for years, dude.
1: Well, I appreciate it, man. What's going on? Love my friends in Texas.
2: Oh, doing great. We are so pumped and so ready for midterms. We're so ready to see the defeat of that crazy Tellerico guy. My gosh.
1: By the way, what are people saying in Texas about six gender, God is non-binary, men play women's sports, Tellerico?
2: So here's the point of my call. You had a guy on there yesterday that was all concerned about the midterm, very conservative guy, but man, it's such a thin thread, what if this, what if that, The people in Texas that are conservatives, we don't get up and beat our chest and holler from the mountaintops like these crazy lefties do, We just do life, We work hard. We take care of our families. We worship at the church of our choice, And we just take care of life, And that's where the majority of the people is. And I think one of the things that really concerns me a lot is the voice, the megaphone of the far left. And just like the gentleman was just on with you just now about social media, I get so sick of hearing that, we need to learn to have real conversations with one another, eyeball to eyeball, where we can actually communicate what's on our minds and what we're really feeling, right? And get off of the social media thing. I applaud you, Sean. You have got... the gonads of steel, my friend, to stand up like you do to the left and make such consistently over and over and over.
1: Oh, they don't really like me that much, but I'm not looking to be liked by them. I prefer people like you in Texas like this show. We try to be different than all of them. We've been proven right way more than all of them. We take pride in our work, but we don't take ourselves too seriously. And I think I'm going to be more right than wrong when it comes to this being a very, very different midterm election cycle. I hope I'm right. I don't see six gender. I just don't see the people of Texas voting for this madness. I just don't. Listen, we're all into health, wellness, fitness, nutrition, longevity, all these things. But if you really start looking at your decisions, how many times are you guessing based on, oh, I just read that kale is good for you. I read that this vegetable is good for you. Oh, I want to eat, you know, healthier this or that. 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
8: 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Hey, it's Wobo's KB here. Like, you're standing at the window watching the storm rolling in thinking, well, I guess we'll find out if the basement survives this one. And honestly, if your basement does have that damp, funky smell going on, if you've noticed moisture on the walls, or if every rain does have you stressed out, it's probably time to call my friends at DuHadway. 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

0: So let me tell you what nobody else is going to tell you in this business, not one. I see the ambassador to the U.S. from Israel posted the following on Twitter. Yesterday, Hamas fired into Israel at 10:15, one IED. At 10:57, two explosive UAVs. At 12:35, nine rockets. At 12:37, two rockets. At 12:51, one ballistic missile. At 12:56, two rockets. At 13:04, six rockets. At 16:53, two rockets. At 17:31, three rockets. 17:36, one rocket. At 18:24, two rockets. At 18:39, five rockets. At 18:50, five rockets. At 18:54, two rockets. At 19:12, five rockets. At 19:21, four rockets. 19:37, three rockets. 19:46, six rockets. 12:56, six rockets. That's just yesterday. Doesn't sound like two drones in the middle of a desert to me. I'll be right back. For thousands of years, the great books of Western civilization have shaped the moral and political imagination of the West. And these works endured because they speak to permanent truths about human nature, virtue, courage, duty, faith, and self-government. 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The course includes lessons on Homer's Iliad and Odyssey, the epic stories of Achilles and Odysseus that helped shape Western civilization itself. 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
2: Fox News, I'm Tom Bergotti. The memorandum of understanding ending the conflict in Iran is getting a cool reception from some lawmakers. Fox's Lucas Tomlinson reports.
3: Not just Democrats criticizing the memorandum. Senate Armed Services Committee Chairman Roger Wicker says the $300 billion fund, quote, would make Iran's payoff under President Obama's 2015 deal look like a pittance by comparison.
2: It turns out that Vice President J.D. Vance will not be headed to Switzerland for tomorrow's signing ceremony. The White House tonight blames logistical issues. Lawyers for the accused killer of UnitedHealthcare CEO Brian Thompson are reversing course in their legal strategy ahead of trial. Fox's Gurnall Scott.
4: Attorneys for Luigi Mangione now say they will not pursue a psychiatric defense when a state jury hears evidence against him starting in September, with a federal trial set for a month later.
2: The defense have been considering an extreme emotional disturbance argument. 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
5: From 21 Alive, I'm meteorologist Michael Morinelli. Temperatures stay into the 70s through the rest of the week, as well as partly to mostly sunny skies. We'll see those skies continue to clear out later tonight. In terms of winds, it will stay relatively gusty between about 20 to 30 miles per hour through the rest of the week as well. I'm meteorologist Michael Morinelli on WoWo 92.3 FM and 1190 AM.
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4: Reagan did it once, some of the others did it now and then, but nothing significant like Trump did. The launch of this military operation against Iran was noble, spectacular, historic, and completely successful. Then we hit the brakes. I believe somebody thought we'd done enough. Now let's negotiate. It was too soon because the military had another 2 weeks of targets they wanted to hit. How do we know? Because they said so. 2 more weeks. But we couldn't be patient enough, in my view, to do it. So that's where we are. And it is my hope that the 60-day period will be extended beyond that. And then, as I proposed, after the election, if that's the aim here, then we can act in a much more aggressive way. I don't know that that's the case. People surmise. I hope it is. But that would give us the opportunity. If we lose the midterm elections, it won't be over this war. I just looked at the latest poll. Over 80% of the public, you know what the number one issue is? The economy. Is that a surprise to anybody? It's the economy. Well, it's a big deal, the economy. It was always going to be the economy. It was the economy before this war. It's the economy now, and it'll be the economy on election day. And will the Republicans be capable of making an argument, even with gas prices going down and interest rates steady and so forth and so on? That's my concern. Do they even know how to debate affordability, health care for all? And here's another problem. Here's another problem. We're going to talk about this Saturday on Life, Liberty, and Levin with our friend Joe Contra. A significant percentage, over a majority, of the Democrats believe in socialism over capitalism. Did you know that, Mr. Producer? So how do you even make an argument to these people? They want the government. They want government redistribution. They want high taxes that they know they'll avoid, but others will pay. That's what we're up against. It always amazes me that these so-called socialists live in a capitalist system in which they earn a good living, or they can earn a good living. They live a great life while preaching socialism. They don't live in a socialist system. They live in a capitalist system preaching socialism. Isn't that amazing? Many of them are multimillionaires. We've already talked about Bernie Sanders. He not only has 3 homes and is worth

0: millions. He flies private. So does AOC, private jets. And when Bernie Sanders was asked about it, what did he say? He doesn't want to wait in line. Who doesn't want to wait in line? Well, you know what? Socialism is all about waiting in lines. Bread lines, empty shelves, waiting in lines. Waiting in lines, why? Because socialism isn't an economic ideology built on prosperity and wealth creation. It's built on redistribution and jealousy. I'll be right back.
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0: Hezbollah tonight launched an attack against Israeli forces and effectively incinerated four Israeli soldiers. And I assume Israel will hit back very, very hard. Now, it's important that we take the measure of how people react here, not because we have a wet finger in the air to see where the wind's blowing, but let's see who supports good and who supports evil. Let's see. No MOU, no final agreement. Let me just write this for the whole world on the internet. No MOU or final agreement will change who these terrorists are. And that's a fact. That's just a fact. Time will tell. Terrible. All right. We'll continue with some calls here. I'm just trying to gather all the information. Let us go to John, Redwood City, California, the great KSFO. John, how are you, sir?
1: I'm doing great. I'm a longtime listener, and you're a ray of sunshine being trapped here behind enemy lines.
0: Yeah,
1: I'm, calling. I support Israel. I think that they don't need to ask permission. I think it's better for them just to go in and annihilate Hezbollah right now and beg for forgiveness later. And, they got to worry about the people.
0: But look at the tongue lashing they're taking. It's just unbelievable to me.
1: Either way. And
0: now, I just mentioned that four of their soldiers were effectively incinerated just now by an attack by Hezbollah. Now, what would we do? Didn't the president say you kill one soldier, we'll bomb the hell out of you? Didn't he say that?
1: Exactly.
0: Now, let's see how the reaction goes tonight.
1: Yeah, but he's up for re-election. I don't know when the dynamics of that is coming, but it's
0: October,
1: I believe. If he doesn't take action, he's going to be damned for it. If he takes action, he's going to be damned for it. So, my advice to him, the Prime Minister of Israel, is take action for the safety of the Israeli people. And, you don't need to ask the United States.
0: I don't know what they're going to do, but I know him well enough to know they pissed off the wrong guy. He's a battle-hardened combat veteran who was badly wounded. He lost his brother in the Battle of Entebbe to a sniper. Every one of these ministers and everybody, they have children in the IDF or the Mossad. The ambassador to the United States from Israel lost his eldest son in the first 3 weeks of the Battle of Gaza because they were trying not to blow up a building, and so they were entering a building to find the terrorists, and the building was booby-trapped, and it collapsed on them. This is how it is to fight there. And no matter how many times it is said that they're trying to do it as humanely as possible, and this is really all for self-defense, they're not the ones that are just randomly shooting missiles into Lebanon. Now we have joined the chorus of the Europeans and the Arabs and the rest in condemning what every country would do, certainly us, in response to a terrorist group like this. And now we're talking about funding. We have these debates sometimes that are so asinine when it really comes down to basic stuff, things that are black and white. I'll be right back. Folks, history is unfolding right before our eyes. The President of the United States has delivered an incredible, consequential first year, restoring strength at our borders, rebuilding American confidence, and putting this country back on a path of common sense and constitutional principles. I believe our system was never meant to rest on one leader. It depends on millions of informed, engaged citizens who are willing to stand up for faith, family, and freedom. There's more work to be done, and that's where we come in. I want you to join AMAC, the Association of Mature American Citizens. 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
6: 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All they have to do is have to start signing a paper.
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8: This is a Fox News alert. I'm Chris DeMeo. The White House says Vice President Vance isn't leaving tonight for Switzerland to lead a new round of talks with Iran about its nuclear program. It cites difficult logistics for negotiations meant to add details to an agreement signed by President Trump a day ago. The White House said in a statement that plans for the technical talks have not been finalized and said the U.S. delegation has been prepared to depart at the first available opportunity. President Trump awarding the Medal of Honor to three military vets at the White House today.
9: We owe everything to heroes like those we celebrate today, men who went willingly to the darkest and most dangerous corners on earth to defeat evil so we could live free.
8: The award given to military members for exceptional acts of valor. And stocks ending higher on Thursday. 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
10: From 21 Alive, I'm meteorologist Michael Morinelli. Temperatures stay into the 70s through the rest of the week, as well as partly to mostly sunny skies. We'll see those skies continue to clear out later tonight. In terms of winds, it will stay relatively gusty between about 20 to 30 miles per hour through the rest of the week as well. I'm meteorologist Michael Morinelli on WoWo 92.3 FM and 1190 AM.
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6: Yeah. I've learned a lot. I appreciate the stance that you take. I just think that Trump is the ultimate deal maker, and he's trying to build a coalition by a brilliant means of giving in and trying to make a deal, the ultimate deal maker, knowing that this deal will not be honored by the Iranians, therefore further giving it a chance for the Europeans, the European Union, and the Arabs to build a coalition to further isolate the Iranian regime.
7: All right.
6: That's just my thoughts. Your thoughts on that? I think he's a brilliant man. You know him. And like the other caller just said, that, you know, Trump is doing things, moving in ways we don't understand, like moving oil in the middle of the night. Nobody thought of it. He's doing it. Mm-hmm. And he may very well be taking the opportunity to recoup funds that the American people have lost in the past. And that's all I have to say.
7: May, and you may be right. I don't know. But I do agree with you giving him the benefit of the doubt. That I agree with. Thank you, sir. All right, we'll be right back.
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1: Oh, girl, the details of the Iranian ceasefire deal are out, and I am going to give you my full, unvarnished opinion, no holds barred.
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1: Truly anything, because I got to be honest, I don't like most of it, but I'm here to talk about it anyway.
3: You got some big testicles to pull this off, bro.
1: Huge. It is a big Thursday episode of Fox Across America with your main man, Jimmy Failla. A man who represents Fox News, a man who votes conservative, a man who is not doing a conservative talk show. It is an American talk show.
4: Freedom!
1: You're all welcome. You don't have to agree. You're allowed to order a la carte. I obviously voted for President Trump. I think he's exponentially better than Kamala Harris. I mean,
5: she's worse than Kamala.
1: Nobody's worse than Kamala, but I mean, goodness gracious. Okay, the point is, there's a deal to discuss, and there's a Gavin Newsom case that's getting worse and worse for that dude out in California.
3: This guy's a serious ass.
1: We will discuss that and everything else happening in this great land with a stacked deck of a lineup. Byron Donalds, favored to be the next governor of the great state of Florida, where all my neighbors are moving. Byron Donalds is going to be here. And Giano Caldwell, who is, of course, a Fox News political analyst, a fan favorite on my TV show, a man who just got engaged to be married.
6: That's stupid. Use your common sense.
1: Do not blaspheme marriage, okay? It is a sacred institution, and odds are you're only going to do it twice. 888-788-9910. You know the deal. You could be a Republican on the show, be a Democrat, Libertarian, Independent. We don't care. Just don't be a... Happy Thursday. I am in a phenomenal mood for reasons I will not tell you until much later in the broadcast. It's going to, you know, some maybe an announcement I'll make with a guest later on, something fun to keep today interesting. But it is, of course, day four on our brand new affiliates, WIBH, News Talk 102.5 FM, and of course, 1440 AM in Anna, Illinois. That's a big damn deal. Shout out to them. Shout out to everybody listening in Chelan, Washington. In all things considered, I am on the air in a great mood. I'm on the air as a guy who constantly roots for America. I'm on the air as a guy who recently hung out with President Trump in the Oval Office and had pound for pound as good of a time as I'm ever going to have upright on this earth. One of the absolute highlights of my existence. But does that mean I just automatically love this Iranian deal?
7: Not even close.
1: So let me give you a minute on this. Just a minute. We're not going to blow the whole show on this. But, you know, some objective analysis. Okay, since they announced this deal, the stock market has gone way up. Your gas prices have gone way down. So for real, okay, this is a net win for the president politically. No president is going to be harmed by taking an action that drives up the stock market and drives down the price of gas.
8: That's true. That is true.
1: This will absolutely help him in the midterms. Like, for real.
8: That's true. That is true.
1: Might even keep the House now. Taking the focus off Iran might even put the focus back on John Thune and those dirtbags in the Senate who are sitting on a Save America Act that has 84% support, and they won't pass it.
9: That's just how white folks will do you.
1: So I promise you, within the confines of this deal and the fact that it has been reached, at least for the next 60 days, there are a lot of net gains. Okay, like I said, gas is down 50 cents a gallon. That's a big damn deal. That's $10 a tank in a 20-gallon tank. If I was a cab driver, that's the difference between filling my tank and Jenny starting an OnlyFans to pay the rent.
10: What the hell did you just say?
1: It's the truth. But the point is, money matters. I get that it matters. But as it pertains to the deal itself, when you look at this deal, it makes you wonder if we just ever should have gone in the first place, okay? And I don't know what the answer is, because everybody's like, well, the Strait of Hormuz is open. Great. You know the last time the Strait of Hormuz was open? Before we invaded. So getting the Strait of Hormuz open is just reestablishing something that was settled law until this invasion. You know, as it pertains to their nuclear capabilities, yeah, we bombed Fordow back in June of last year. And they're telling us it's dust and it's buried and they don't technically have access to their centrifuges, but they're there. This whole deal is predicated on Iran giving us access to go in there and remove that dust, to go in there and remove those reactors and their enrichment capabilities. Now, that hasn't happened yet. But those are the predicates from which we will give them access to more capital investments, meaning if the United Arab Emirates wants to open a data center, somebody wants to open a resort, somebody wants to rebuild the downtown, yes, a lot of military contractors are going to make an awful lot of money.
4: We're paying in cash.
1: But in terms of Iran and the long-term prosperity of Iran, yes, they're going to get a lot richer. So you go, good, we're rebuilding the nation, we're giving them a lot of money. But I would be a fraud if I sat on the air. Guys, I spent 4 years after Biden removed the oil sanctions and got them rich. Everybody on this channel screamed, you can't give them money. They're the biggest state sponsor of terrorism in the world. If they're getting richer, the world's becoming a lot less safe. Well, for all the criticisms of the past deal we made with Iran, which was Obama, and I understand Obama didn't have the same verification threshold that this deal will reportedly have. But the fact remains, we howled that Obama gave them $1.7 billion in cash. Guys, this deal gives them $300 billion.
4: That is financial lunacy.
1: And everybody going, well, but it's not coming from us. It's coming from the other countries. That's not the point. Okay, if they're the biggest state sponsor of terrorism in the world, and they're suddenly $300 billion richer to do it.
7: That can't be good.
1: I don't care where the money's coming from. You know, I don't care if that, you know, Gavin Newsom has that new program where they're giving $600 million worth of loans to gay businesses. If you're a certified gay business, you have to go get certified. Don't ask me how that happens. I've been down a lot of alleys in my day. But no, the point is, I don't care if the gay Ayatollah is getting the money off Gavin Newsom's gay sanctioned business deal. Okay, the point is, giving him money means more people get blown up. And all this deal has really told me from afar is that the people who are the military-industrial complex run this government. They just do. They wanted to go to Iran and blow stuff up and make a bunch of money and sell us on this better tomorrow. And that's fine. And as they rebuild Iran with this, you know, $300 billion in capital, it'll be a lot of those companies selling the infrastructure, making the money. And that's fine. Okay, it's fine if that's how the world really works and there's nothing you and me can do about it. I accept it. I don't want to fight the military-industrial complex. That's fine. Okay, but that would be the best explanation for why this happened. Because in terms of access to uranium, they're still going to have it. And there was a time where we said they can't ever have another ballistic missile because they do so much regional damage because of it. This new deal allows them to hold on to their ballistic missiles. I mean,
10: what in the wide, wide world of sports is going on here?
1: I don't know, but I'm giving you the best analysis I can based on what I do know, based on who I've spoken to, and based on the honest conversation we've been having about this. Understand that when we invaded Iran, okay, it was a Saturday morning, pretty much late Friday night. Funny story. Okay, we were getting ready to film my TV show, Fox News Saturday Night. Friday night, for real. Okay, we got word that Trump had just bombed Iran at like 1 a.m. I literally woke my son up and was like, hey, you want to go to Yankee spring training? He's like, what are you talking about? I'm like, there's no way we have a show. Trump just bombed Iran. We're going down. I'm going to go watch spring training if I want to go spring training. And I had like an airline voucher, so it didn't cost any money to go. I had a buddy that would get us tickets. So, you know, Lincoln went from, you know, asleep at 1 a.m, probably trying to shake off a hangover, to driving to the airport 3 hours later to go watch the Yankees down in Tampa Bay because I knew I wasn't going to have a show. And I tweeted about it, and I had a really viral tweet about how my show's not going to be on tonight, but it's not a big deal because the Iranian people need their freedom more than the American people need their jokes. Okay, that's what I said. It went viral. People were excited because we were told on the day we invaded Iran that we were taking out the Ayatollah, the people were going to rise up, help us overthrow the government. And they were suddenly going to liberate all the oppressed women who can't show their faces, all the gay people who get killed just for existing. Under the terms of this deal that was just made, the women stay oppressed, the religious fanatics stay in charge, and God help you if you're one of the gay people, unless, of course, you happen to be one of the old Ayatollahs. Here is Trump on the day we struck Iran, telling them this is your moment to change the course of history. Clip one.
2: Finally, to the great, proud people of Iran, I say tonight that the hour of your freedom is at hand. Stay sheltered. Don't leave your home. It's very dangerous outside. Bombs will be dropping everywhere. When we are finished, take over your government. It will be yours to take. This will be probably your only chance for generations.
1: I mean, man, oh boy, oh man.
2: He is so full of shit, this guy.
1: Not to aim a Trump drop at a Trump, but we didn't do that. And I meet you people. I look you in the face. You know my family. If I just rubber stamp this, like, yeah, it's a home run. I have no integrity. And I'm saying that as a guy who's sitting on Fox Nation in a pink members-only jacket. Right now, I'm in a pink members, a hot pink.
7: You ought to be ashamed of yourself.
1: Maybe. Okay, but I have my integrity when it comes to this deal because we did not meet the objectives. You can tell me they should never have a nuclear weapon. Do you know how we could have kept it exactly where we are? We could have just never went in. I mean, we're the people in charge now are more fanatical than the last guy. Yeah, they know Trump won't hesitate to bomb them, but you understand we didn't see this mission through to completion because the gas prices got really expensive and the rubber never hit the road when it came to people overthrowing the government. My guess is, and I truly mean this, this is me telling you with the highest level of candor I can on FCC licensed radio stations. My guess is Trump got rolled by the military industrial people, the folks that are pro-Israel, who basically said, you go in there and take out the Ayatollah. We have intelligence. We know where to find him. You wipe him out. We're going to overthrow the government. You will be revered for all of history as the guy who reshaped the Middle East. And you will be loved the world over for generations to come. You'll have the legacy of liberating millions of oppressed women, millions of gay men. Okay, this will be your lasting legacy of peace. All you've got to do is let us wipe out this Ayatollah who's going to come out of his bunker tomorrow at 3:05 after he gets done cruising on Grindr. And lo and behold, Trump authorized the strikes, killed the Ayatollah. And then all the other things that were supposed to happen, you know, did not happen. Like that Trump clip I just played you is him saying, this is your moment. I mean, let me give it to you again. This is Trump specifically saying this is a once in a lifetime opportunity to overthrow your government. Okay, here it is again. Clip one.
2: Finally, to the great, proud people of Iran, I say tonight that the hour of your freedom is at hand. Stay sheltered. Don't leave your home. It's very dangerous outside. Bombs will be dropping everywhere. When we are finished, take over your government. It will be yours to take. This will be probably your only chance for generations.
1: Whoops.
11: So I guess we have some issues.
1: Because no government's been taken over. No uprising that we assume was going to be armed from some black ops force that we're aligned with off the books. None of that happened. The Iranian people still oppressed. The women still don't have rights. The internet still controlled by their government. Okay, and ballistic missiles are now theirs to keep. Trump says missiles aren't a big deal. They don't sweat it. It's just missiles. They don't really matter. Okay, that's not what we were told. Here is Trump during the 2026 State of the Union. Clip two.
2: They've already developed missiles that can threaten Europe and our bases overseas, and they're working to build missiles that will soon reach the United States of America.
12: We're going to destroy their Navy, we're going to destroy their Air Force, and we are going to significantly destroy their missile launchers so they can never hide behind these things to get a nuclear weapon.
13: This operation is a clear, devastating, decisive mission. Destroy the missile threat, destroy the Navy, no nukes.
14: Well, what am I going to do? Am I going to let Saudi Arabia have missiles, but they can't have them? Yes, sir. It doesn't work that way, you know? It doesn't work that way. And missiles aren't the problem.
1: And whoa. And he said, and missiles aren't the problem.
15: In my opinion, that sucked.
1: Guys, State of the Union, we can't let them have missiles. Marco Rubio, March 27th, can't let them have missiles. Pete Hegseth, March 2nd, can't let them have missiles. Trump, missiles, schmissiles. What are we talking about? How about them Knicks, by the way? And the point is, I'm not even putting this on Trump, we did not meet the objectives of why we were sold this war, which is often the case with so many wars. We went to Iraq because they supposedly had weapons of mass destruction they were working with, Osama bin Laden on to harm a mass casualty event here in America? Did we find any link between bin Laden and Saddam Hussein? And as far as the weapons, U2 wrote a song about it. It's called I Still Haven't Found What I'm Looking For. So the truth is, yes, this is a net win for America because the stock market is going through the roof. And you go, I might not own stocks. That's great. But you know who does? The people who create jobs in this country. And you should own stocks. You should be throwing a dollar, if you have a dollar, into the stock market. Compounding interest is your friend. I was doing it as a cab driver, making $16,000 a year. You should be investing money, even if it's 20 bucks a month. Do it. Okay? But anything that sends the stock market up, the price of gas down, makes the quality of life here in our country better. Okay, but the reality is we had all of this stuff without going in the first place.
16: Bingo.
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16: It's finally here. The Indiana GOP State Convention kicks off in Fort Wayne, and whoa, will take you behind the scenes from the first gavel to the final vote. 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
10: American woman, and it's always a great day to be one of them. Wouldn't want to be an Iranian woman today after we just handed over $300 billion to the oppressive Ayatollahs and said, don't make any nukes, bro. And the rest is the rest. No gay rights, no women's rights. All the things that were supposed to be accomplished did not happen. I have a real theory on how. I know who's responsible. I am going to share it at the very top of the next segment because it'll take me about 3 minutes and 50 seconds to tell you the story. As it stands right now, I have about a minute and 50 in this segment. But just so we're on the same page, okay, you know, Iran can never have a nuclear weapon, all that stuff. Here's Trump flat out saying he's going to let them keep their nuclear program. It's clip five.
17: Well, I've said to them always, I say, look, you have probably the third largest oil reserves in the world. What the hell do you need nuclear for? You need nuclear for some electricity. So I've always felt that way. So we've been pretty tough in that. You know, it is a little hard, though, when you say that somebody wants it, other people have it, other adjoining states have it, and you're not letting them have it for purposes of electricity and things like that. It's always a little tough. You have to use a little common sense.
10: So in one breath, we've been told these are religious fanatics that will blow up all of us if they get the chance. In the next breath, we're being told, well, the normal neighbors in the country next door have it, so we have to let the religious fanatics who want to kill us all have it. Like, dude, wait, what? Did that really just cut?
18: That is absolutely the most ridiculous excuse I have ever heard in my entire career as a disciplinarian.
10: Seriously, if a guy's mugging you on the subway platform and the cops show up with their guns, you go, well, the cops have a gun. I guess we got to let this guy have a gun. What's even happening over here?

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1: News. I'm Chris DeMeo. A change of plans for Vice President Vance. The White House says he won't be going to Switzerland to begin nuclear talks with Iran. The White House spokesperson saying difficult logistics for negotiations are in effect. And the White House saying in a statement that the plans for the technical talks have not been finalized and that the U.S. delegation has been prepared to depart at the first available opportunity. President Trump awarding the Medal of Honor to three military veterans.
2: We owe everything to heroes like those we celebrate today. Men who went willingly to the darkest and most dangerous corners on earth to defeat evil so we could live free.
1: The award given to military members for exceptional acts of valor. Mexico becomes the first country in the World Cup to reach the knockout stage. Mexico blanking South Korea 1-0. 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
4: From 21 Alive, I'm meteorologist Michael Morinelli. Temperatures stay into the 70s through the rest of the week, as well as partly to mostly sunny skies. We'll see those skies continue to clear out later tonight. In terms of winds, it will stay relatively gusty between about 20 to 30 miles per hour through the rest of the week as well. I'm meteorologist Michael Morinelli on WoWo 92.3 FM and 1190 AM.
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12: They're playing Poison by Belle Biv DeVoe. Why they'd want to sing about my wife's cooking at this hour of the day, I don't. Oh, Jenny, I love you. Where you going? We're just being silly. Fox Across America with Jimmy Failla. It's Thursday. We're in a chippy mood. Byron Donalds is going to be here. Gianno Caldwell is going to be here because apparently the strip clubs haven't opened in Miami yet. heaven forbid we get past 2 p.m. You have no shot of seeing Gianno on this show.
13: That's true. That is true.
12: You know what else is true? Trump got rolled on this Iranian deal. This is the last thing I need to say about it, and we can all move on with our lives, because this is the truth, and I want to preface this. He will not be hurt by this politically in the short term. The stock market is up. The gas prices are down. If you were to poll the American people on what you'd like to see happen, us fulfill every single one of our military objectives in Iran, or you pay $20 less for a tank of gas, every single American is going to say, I'd take the cheaper gas over that.
14: When you're right, you're right. And you're right.
12: Every single American. So in terms of the war, I'm glad it's over if it's sustainably over. I'm glad the market is up. That's people's 401ks. That's their pensions. When I was a cab driver, as I said, I was putting like $50 a month in the market. As broke as I was, you should all be doing that, because compounding interest is your friend. You don't need money to end up with money. Okay? You just need discipline to apply yourself to a process. But stick with me. Okay, these events short term won't hurt Trump. But the people who are analyzing this deal objectively, it very much looks like we just shouldn't have gone at all. Okay, the good news is there were no boots on the ground. The bad news is we still incurred casualties, which is never good. Okay, we did so in the name of eliminating a nuclear threat, which in theory makes the world a hell of a whole lot safer, because we don't want religious fanatics with access to missiles and nukes and a nuclear program. Okay, unfortunately, they still have access to missiles and a nuclear program. They're holding on to 70% of their ballistic missiles. That's our own reporting. And in terms of the nuclear dust, we're supposedly going to negotiate in the next 60 days a window in which we can go in there ourselves and take the dust, or the International Atomic Energy Agency can go in there and take the dust. Now, that may happen. May not happen. They may just try to kick the can down the road a little bit closer to the midterms, which is what it looks like. Because Trump, you know, keeps saying, like, well, if they act up, we'll go in there and bomb them. I got to be honest, man. If we get past Labor Day, Iran acts up, Trump goes in there and bombs them, and gas is $5.28 a gallon, you know who's going to control the Senate and the House the day after the midterms? The Democrats are. And it's the end of the Trump presidency. The very end. He gets impeached immediately. They could remove him if they controlled the Senate. Like, the stakes are that high for him politically. So I don't doubt there are strict parameters. But it comes down to what Iran values more. Do they want a little more money from the United Arab Emirates? It's not like they're going to give it to their people and improve their quality of life. The thing about dictatorships is they take all the money. Like, when you sanction a dictatorship, do you think the quality of life goes down for the actual dictator? Like, do you think Kim Jong-un, you've seen pictures of Kim Jong-un, does he look like a guy who's eating a little bit less these days?
15: The answer would be no.
12: There's no tightening of the belt when we sanction Russian oil. Vladimir Putin is literally worth hundreds of billions of dollars. And when we sanction Russian oil, who suffers? The people. When you sanction Iran, who suffers? The people. So the point is, the Ayatollahs are doing fine. And it's hard to say that they're going to behave in this deal because they want the infrastructure contracts that would come to them more than they want to blow us up, more than they want to take out Israel, more than they want to lob a few missiles into God knows where next. This is what I think honestly happened, and we can move on. Because again, don't need to blow the show on this. Your gas prices are down 50 cents a gallon. That's the top line thought if you're a guy like me who is just rooting for every American out there who's probably struggling right now. You might not be struggling as hard as I was when I was a cab driver, but I mean, my wife, we made homemade diapers. That's how broke we were when my kid was born. okay, we had a great time. We didn't know we were broke. We were too busy having fun and laughing our asses off to be like, wow, this seems hard. And it was hard, but we were, you know, we're in the business. If you die tomorrow, you're going to wish you had more fun today. You're not going to wish you sat around going, man, how are we going to pull this one off? God, that was a long shift. I can't believe that guy took his pants off in the back of my cab.
13: What the hell did you just say?
12: Well, listen, that wouldn't make it into the top 50 craziest things I've seen in a taxi in a given day, but stick with me. The point is, okay, if you are someone out there struggling right now, I am always processing news and world events through the lens of how it affects you. That's what makes the show, you know, successful, is I'm a regular guy talking about the regular guy and gal stuff. That's why we go on the road and sell out theaters, because you meet a bunch of regular people who are hilarious and work hard and they're funny and, you know, you can't offend them. Believe me, you cannot offend this audience. I have tried everything to offend this audience. If I was clubbing a baby seal to end my show in Reno, there would have been a line of people waiting in line for the baton. Like, you could not offend these people. We had a 12-year-old kid in the front row telling me Dirty Joe was outrageous. We have the best time on the road. FoxAcrossAmerica.com. Get tickets. It's exciting. But the point is, when it comes to this deal, I just want to put a bow on it and tell you the God's honest truth. They oversold Trump on this attack. Who's they, Jimmy? Maybe the military-industrial complex, maybe the hawkish wing of the party, maybe the Israel hawks. I don't know. I'm not, you know, I don't have a full answer. You know, I don't have a name. If I had to guess, it rhymes with Lindsey Graham. If I had to guess, it rhymes with Benjamin Netanyahu. I think Trump was told that if you go into Iran and kill the Ayatollah, they're going to overthrow the government, they're going to liberate the women and the gays, and you are going to consequentially change the world for the better, and you'll have a legacy of lasting peace in the Middle East, something everyone said was impossible. Now, in truth, Trump going in there and doing what he did, which, assuming it works, which no one thinks it's gonna, but assuming it works, okay, Iran gets a hell of a whole lot richer. They share none of that money with their people. That's not what they do. Okay, they continue to chant death to America. They hate the Israelis, but they meet the proper benchmarks. In theory, Iran is militarily weaker. But are they incapable of striking our allies in the region? No. Is there a threat to deterrence? Yes. But the higher the political cost goes up, the lower that threat to deterrence goes down. Okay, if it is 10 days before the midterms and Donald Trump winds up in a geopolitical conflict in Iran, okay, that calculus tells them they're losing the midterms. And that calculus tells Iran, for that reason, they could do whatever the hell they want. So how did we wind up here? Why did we wind up here to the point of him being oversold? Anytime you've ever seen Trump, I guess I'd say, I don't want to say fail, because if Iran doesn't get a nuke and the world is stable in the long

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4: Republican bill got voted down because it wasn't any different than the Democrat bill. It wasn't going to end the subsidies, and it wasn't going to introduce enough competition into the marketplace, which means it would have been tangibly better if you were a Republican pundit who was trained to explain how it was tangibly better. That's what the Iranian nuclear deal. It's tangibly better than Obama's if we have a higher verification process. But you have to really be good at talking to tell somebody how this bill is better than Obama's. We just sat here on Fox and trashed Obama for giving them $1.8 billion for 4 years. This bill gives them $300 billion. $300 billion.
5: What the hell were you thinking?
4: And anytime they go again, wasn't our money, it was UAE's money. What does that mean? It's like the movie Major League. You know when a guy hits a home run? And then they're arguing. The guy goes, it was too high. And the other guy goes, what do you mean it's too high? You know, the ball, as it flew over the wall, you know, the diameter of the backspin, you know, technically the exit launch. And somebody finally jumps in there and goes, hey, man, who gives a it's gone? Do you remember that? What do you mean it's too? Hey, who gives a it's gone? It's the same thing with Iran. Iran is the biggest state sponsor of terrorism in the world. It may feel bad to hear, you know, that it's our tax money giving them the money. It may feel good to hear that it's the Arabs giving it and not ours. But the point is, who gives a they still have the money. But to take it a step further, Trump was lied to about Obamacare. They sold him on something they themselves did not possess. It was a domestic loss. It was his first domestic priority when he got into office. Didn't happen. You know where else he was oversold? The Epstein files. Every single person in his cabinet was like, we got to get into office. Epstein did not kill himself. We've got to release all this classified documents. You will be a hero. You will be protecting children. As I sit here talking to you right now, Trump is now getting blamed for everything Jeffrey Epstein has done, even at a time when new audio shows that Jeffrey Epstein hated Trump, was trying to work as an informant for the FBI, but didn't have any dirt on Trump. And the media is still out there telling you day in and day out, he's a Nazi pedophile protector.
6: The media is a bunch of losers.
4: Nazi pedophile protector. By the way, you got to vote for Graham Plattner, the Democrat with the Nazi tattoo who's on the pedophile dating app. But stick with me here. But think of the Pam Bondis, the outside influencers who got into the White House, the Bonginos who sold merch. Epstein killed himself. Nah, he killed himself. Telling you he killed himself. Definitely did not kill himself. They all said he didn't kill himself till they had to say he killed himself. Okay, because they were over-promising on the outside of the government. When they got into the government, they saw a different story. Maybe he did, maybe he didn't. But the fact remains there was nothing to declassify because everybody affiliated with Epstein signed an NDA and made a lot of money to do it. Every time you see those young

0: girls in front of a microphone demanding justice. We got to name names. He's got to release the files. That's a politically viable thing for them to do. But the reason they're not naming names, they are the files, but they're not naming names because they were all paid not to. That's how Epstein was able to endure for all of those years. And everybody knew that. That's why the Democrats didn't release the files. You know, the running, you know, belief on the streets is that if you release the Epstein files, you were going to damage some very high-profile Democrats.
1: I'm Hillary Clinton, and I approve this message.
0: But they never even bothered to look in there for dirt on Trump. If there was some, they would have leaked it. They would have destroyed him. But they knew they weren't getting anything out of it anyway because none of the victims could talk because they had all signed NDAs. But Trump was oversold on the outside. And when he got into office, there was nothing he could do with the Epstein files. Pam Bondi held up white binders, Epstein files, phase one, and then told us there were no Epstein files within a week of actually doing what she did. I mean, straight clown stuff. Phase two, phase three. I mean, if you call it Star Wars episode one, it's because you expect an episode two. Well, if you like extra episodes, you're in luck because Star Wars has about 73 of them at this point. They have spinoffs. I can't believe it's not Star Wars. It's crazy. Low fat, no fat. Okay. Epstein files was the second one. Okay. Obamacare. Epstein files. The third one was Iran. They told him something entirely different than what we're doing now. And the truth is, in all of these instances, Donald Trump is tasked with telling you this is a win, actually. Well, we didn't replace Obamacare. We do this other thing down the road. Well, the Epstein files, it was nothing. There was really nothing to it. Democrats are a bunch of losers. Well, Iran, I know we said the homicidal maniacs need to liberate the gays and the women, and they can't have ballistic missiles, and they'll never have nuclear energy. But actually, we're going to let them have all of that. But it's still a win. You know, there's an old adage that the easiest person to sell is a salesperson. Because they spend so much time in the process of sales that when you sit down to sell them something, if you're halfway decent at it, their appreciation for the fundamentals of good salesmanship is enough to get them to agree to the thing if they somewhat want the thing. Okay, Donald Trump, more than someone, wanted a legacy of peace. And that is not a fault. He wanted to end wars. He wanted to stabilize regions of the world. He wanted to be remembered for letting commerce infuse itself into volatile situations that have gone on for hundreds and thousands of years in some instances and make it a great unifier, because there is a better quality of life out there than the one that ends in terrorist attacks and suicide bombers and everything else that's plagued the Middle East for the last 100 or so years. So it is not a fault of his that he tried to follow through on a plan that would deliver all of those things. But the lesson he's learning here as we make this deal today is the people advising him did him dirty, because there was going to be no overturning of the Iranian regime. There was going to be no liberating of the women. There was going to be no fundamental realignment of the ideology that runs Iran. There was just going to be him going in there to do a bunch of things, military contractors spending hundreds of billions of dollars, and us ending up back where we started, okay? Which is glad the Strait of Hormuz is open, glad the price of gas is down. So is it a win for Trump politically? No. Is it a loss for Trump politically? No. Okay, but it's another teachable lesson that if you've been following this guy, he follows through on what he says he's going to do. Okay, but the people telling him to do things are not always leveling with you or him.
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11: 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Now, if you were staffing a TV show and you're taking your Prevagen properly, you probably wouldn't have Joelle working the board during the show. But we didn't take our Prevagen, so we've got Joelle in there yucking it up, telling me what to do, running my life in my pink jacket, the balls of this guy. I kid, but we got a lot to get to in the next hour, including Giano Caldwell and Byron Donalds, who is going to talk to us about his run for governor in the great state of Florida. Lucky him. All right, we got Father's Day right around the corner. This is not a drill. It is the real thing. 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
10: The VP stays home. I'm Chris DeMeo, Fox News. A White House spokesperson announcing that Vice President Vance will no longer be traveling to Switzerland to begin peace talks with Iran on Friday. Fox's Alex Hogan has more.
13: U.S. Central Command announced that the U.S. military has formally lifted the blockade on all traffic entering and exiting Iranian ports. With military presence still in the region, the administration once again is warning that it will resume military action if Iran violates the agreement. Under the memorandum, Iran has committed to inspections, ending uranium enrichment, and eliminating the already enriched stockpiles. The U.S. and regional partners will develop a plan with at least $300 billion for the reconstruction and economic developments of Iran. Back home, there's been sharp criticism of this agreement, while the administration claims that it has the upper hand.
10: The U.S. lifted its blockade of Iran, and oil tankers are now moving through the Strait of Hormuz. Ukraine targeting Russia's capital city in its largest drone strike since the start of that war.
14: The drone barrage torching the city's main oil refinery for the second time in a week. This all, by the way, happening just 10 miles from the Kremlin. Those strikes disrupting commercial flights across Moscow overnight. And while Russia claims it shot down more than 500 drones overnight, nearly 200 over Moscow alone, four airports going dark in the process, 17 reported injuries, including a pair of kids, as debris rained down on apartment buildings, a mall, a fitness center, a large tank cover flying hundreds of feet in the air after being struck again by one of those incredible drones. Vladimir Putin, for his part, was about 430 miles away in Kazan, hosting the Association of Southeast Asian Nations Conference.
10: That's Fox's Kevin Cork in Washington. Ukrainian President Volodymyr Zelensky warns Moscow will burn if President Putin continues the war. 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
17: President Trump awards the Medal of Honor to three military service members at the White House on Thursday.
18: First Marine Corps Colonel John Ripley was awarded the nation's highest military decoration posthumously for his acts of valor in Vietnam. Tom Ripley accepted the medal on his father's behalf, also honored at the White House Army Major Nicholas Dockery and Marine Corps Major James Capers, who led his ambushed unit to safety in Vietnam. Capers is a familiar face to the Fox family. He was previously honored at the Salute the Service Award at the Fox Nation Patriot Awards.
17: That's Fox's Chanley Painter. The South and the Gulf Coast feeling the impact of Tropical Storm Arthur. Fox Weather's Brandi Campbell is in Picayune, Mississippi.
19: Mississippi and Louisiana dealt with heavy rain, flash flooding, and preliminarily confirmed tornadoes on Thursday. It's one of three towns between the states put under flash flood emergencies as water took over. Also in Picayune is where the National Weather Service said Anchor Lake Dam had the potential for failure. It prompted leaders to ask residents to evacuate Thursday evening. Meanwhile, the heaviest rain has exited the area. The next major concern is rising river levels. Several of them in the region are forecasted to crest in moderate and major flood stages in the coming days. In Picayune, Mississippi, Brandi Campbell, Fox Weather.
17: The celebrations continue for the NBA champion New York Knicks. Alicia Keys and others performed during the Knicks ticker tape parade in Lower Manhattan on Thursday. Guard Jalen Brunson answered his critics by not answering his critics.
20: There's a lot of people that have a lot of negative stuff to say. There's a lot of people who have a lot of opinions, but when you prove them wrong, you really don't have to, say to them.
17: The Knicks won their first championship in 53 years. I'm Chris DeMeo. This is Fox News.
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21: From 21 Alive, I'm meteorologist Michael Morinelli. Temperatures stay into the 70s through the rest of the week, as well as partly to mostly sunny skies. We'll see those skies continue to clear out later tonight. In terms of winds, it will stay relatively gusty between about 20 to 30 miles per hour through the rest of the week as well. I'm meteorologist Michael Morinelli on WoWo 92.3 FM and 1190 AM.
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0: Whoa Radio, now in our 79th year of giving back through Penny Pitch. Hey, it's KB from Fort Wayne's Morning News. 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
2: News. I'm Sue Gossman. With the U.S. and Iran set to sign a peace deal in Switzerland, the Israeli military says it struck southern Lebanon overnight in intense fighting. This is the White House announced Vice President J.D. Vance will not attend. The memorandum of understanding ending the conflict getting some cool reception from lawmakers.
3: It's not just Democrats criticizing the memorandum. Senate Armed Services Committee Chairman Roger Wicker says the $300 billion fund, quote, would make Iran's payoff under President Obama's 2015 deal look like a pittance by comparison.
2: Fox's Lucas Tomlinson, lawyers for the accused killer of United Healthcare CEO Brian Thompson are reversing their course in the legal strategy. The defense had been considering an extreme emotional disturbance argument and announced on Thursday that they were not going to do so. 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
4: From 21 Alive, I'm meteorologist Michael Morinelli. Temperatures stay into the 70s through the rest of the week, as well as partly to mostly sunny skies. We'll see those skies continue to clear out later tonight. In terms of winds, it will stay relatively gusty between about 20 to 30 miles per hour through the rest of the week as well. I'm meteorologist Michael Morinelli on Whoa 92.3 FM and 1190 AM.
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4: To her. Oh, and she sees an eye of Horus above the bed, an Egyptian symbol, and it communicates to her, what would you like me to do? Now, outside the room, there's a low-light camera pointing down the corridor. In the living room is a filmmaker and his wife asleep on the fold-out bed. And down the hall are two other women, Laurie Barnes and another woman in the guest rooms, one in the guest room. The being goes into the guest room and wakes them up. And they both sit up and they see it. And it holds out its hands. It's clearly alive. It's about 3.5 feet tall, they said. And then it just disappears. And of course, the next morning, we're all excited because we think it walked down the hall. Therefore, we probably have it on video. There was not a trace of it on the video.
5: Nothing.
4: But what we didn't know was it was still in the house. The following happened. At dawn, just before dawn, my son and I, who were camping out in the woods because the house was full, the two women, Laurie and the other woman, were in the guest room, and the house was full. So we were camping out, and by that time, I had a level of confidence about the visitors that maybe I shouldn't have had. I don't know, but I didn't feel uncomfortable camping out. Let me put it that way.
5: Most people would be scared to death, Whitley.
4: Well, most people would have, but I was scared the night they knocked on the side of the house. That's true.
5: Right.
4: But mostly, you know, I was pretty sure we were safe. I wasn't getting the feeling that there was any menace in this at all. So anyway, we're walking up to the house, and suddenly we see a sort of translucent figure come out of the front door onto the front porch of the house, run down the porch toward us, move down in front of us over across the deck, go out into the backyard, and then move into the woods at a high rate of speed, racing through the woods among the trees, moving so quickly that it was hard to believe anything could move that fast and avoid the tree trunks, but it did.

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5: For the VP, I'm Sue Guzman, Fox News. The White House announcing that Vice President J.D. Vance will no longer be traveling to Switzerland to complete the peace deal with Iran Friday. Fox's Alex Hogan reports.
6: U.S. Central Command announced that the U.S. military has formally lifted the blockade on all traffic entering and exiting Iranian ports. With military presence still in the region, the administration once again is warning that it will resume military action if Iran violates the agreement. Under the memorandum, Iran has committed to inspections, ending uranium enrichment, and eliminating the already enriched stockpiles. The U.S. and regional partners will develop a plan with at least $300 billion for the reconstruction and economic developments of Iran. Back home, there's been sharp criticism of this agreement, while the administration claims that it has the upper hand.
5: Meanwhile, the Israeli military says it struck Hezbollah targets across southern Lebanon overnight, more than a dozen people reportedly killed. Ukraine has targeted Russia's capital city and its largest drone strike since the start of the war.
7: The drone barrage torching the city's main oil refinery for the second time in a week. This all, by the way, happening just 10 miles from the Kremlin. Those strikes disrupting commercial flights across Moscow overnight. And while Russia claims it shot down more than 500 drones overnight, nearly 200 over Moscow alone, 4 airports going dark in the process, 17 reported injuries, including a pair of kids, as debris rained down on apartment buildings, a mall, a fitness center, a large tank cover flying hundreds of feet in the air after being struck again by one of those incredible drones. Vladimir Putin, for his part, was about 430 miles away in Kazan, hosting the Association of Southeast Asian Nations Conference.
5: Kevin Korg, Zelensky saying world leaders at the G7 summit in France, including the U.S., have agreed to additional support for Ukraine. 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
5: In the United Kingdom, Labour's Andy Burnham, the current mayor of Greater Manchester, has won a special election for a seat in Parliament, and that puts him in a position to challenge and battle Prime Minister Keir Starmer for leadership of the country. In his victory speech, Burnham told supporters, "Everyone knows that politics isn't working. The country isn't where it should be, and tonight could, just could, be a turning point." President Trump awarding the Medal of Honor to three military service members at the White House on Thursday. Fox's Chandley Painter is more.
20: First Marine Corps Colonel John Ripley was awarded the nation's highest military decoration posthumously for his acts of valor in Vietnam. Tom Ripley accepted the medal on his father's behalf, also honored at the White House Army Major Nicholas Dockery and Marine Corps Major James Capers, who led his ambushed unit to safety in Vietnam. Capers is a familiar face to the Fox family. He was previously honored at the Salute the Service Award at the Fox Nation Patriot Award.
5: The Justice Department cracking down on the alleged misuse of taxpayer dollars in Massachusetts. Fox's Christina Coleman tells us 15 people have been arrested, 11 of them in the country illegally.
21: The Assistant Attorney General for the National Fraud Enforcement Division says cases like these highlight a broader, troubling pattern of the exploitation of America's safety net by people in this country illegally. Federal authorities say the alleged scammers in this case defrauded Massachusetts taxpayers of more than $1.4 million in public benefits from multiple programs, including SNAP. They face numerous charges, including aggravated identity theft and passport fraud. And authorities say they're just getting started on their massive fraud-fighting efforts to stop scams like these.
5: Stage is now set to fill the California congressional seat previously held by Democrat Eric Swalwell. Two Democrats will face off in a special election August 18th. State Senator Alicia Wehab and Melissa Hernandez. I'm Sue Guzman. This is Fox News.
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22: From 21 Alive, I'm meteorologist Michael Morinelli. Temperatures stay into the 70s through the rest of the week, as well as partly to mostly sunny skies. We'll see those skies continue to clear out later tonight. In terms of winds, it will stay relatively gusty between about 20 to 30 miles per hour through the rest of the week as well. I'm meteorologist Michael Morinelli on WoWoW 92.3 FM and 1190 AM.
23: There's one man on this earth who really, truly gets it.
24: 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Hamas, the Iranian regime, and Hezbollah. Tens of billions of dollars. 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
3: 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Reed Wiseman, Victor Glover, Christina Cook, and Jeremy Hansen back on Earth.
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5: Fox News, I'm Chris DeMeo. A change of plans for the vice president. The White House says he won't be going to Switzerland to begin nuclear talks with Iran. A White House spokesperson cites difficult logistics for negotiations. Meantime, the Swiss ministry announcing this morning that planned talks between the U.S., Iran, Qatar, and Pakistan have been postponed. Democratic socialists making the pitch ahead of this November's midterms.
6: We need and will take on Trump and his pathological lying. We're going to take on his racism, his authoritarianism.
5: Senator Bernie Sanders and Zoran Mamdani campaigning for New York Democratic Socialists on Thursday in New York. Stocks ending higher on Thursday. 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
7: From 21 Alive, I'm meteorologist Michael Morinelli. Temperatures stay into the 70s through the rest of the week, as well as partly to mostly sunny skies. We'll see those skies continue to clear out later tonight. In terms of winds, it will stay relatively gusty between about 20 to 30 miles per hour through the rest of the week as well. I'm meteorologist Michael Morinelli on WoWo 92.3 FM and 1190 AM.
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4: The way it's falling out, because the intellectual media, the New York Times, not so much them, but the Atlantic Monthly or CNN has virtually never covered, or very, very lightly covered, the disclosure issue. The Guardian, which is a big left-wing newspaper in England, is very disdainful of this. And it always has been. Before, it's nothing to do with Trump, it's always. There is, in the intellectual community, a tremendous inability to handle this, because they have the intellectual high ground. They are the smart people. And when someone comes along and demonstrates the fact that they are not just somewhat smarter, but a whole lot smarter, and they will not communicate with them, they're going to definitely wish that would go away. And that's where they are with this. So it's a kind of situation where they can't settle on it, and they're going to have a lot of trouble with it. It's called ontological shock, the shock of having your expectations, your understanding of the world overturned. Not just the shock of something new, but the shock of discovering that everything you thought was real and true about the world was somehow different. And that's devastating. I had that experience, and it causes PTSD. It's very traumatic. And, people think, they dismiss it. Oh, well, ontological shock, whatever that is, we'll get over it. Not so fast. We're not necessarily going to get over it anytime soon. It's going to be the central reality of this. Because remember, the number of people who have had close encounters is literally minuscule, almost non-existent compared to the number of people on Earth. The number of people on Earth who even know about UFOs and aliens is tiny compared to the number of people here. Vast areas of the world filled with people, this has never been a subject that has ever been brought up, or if it is brought up in such a small way. The only country that's deeply into this is the United States. Even the Canadians are not all that intensely interested. In Mexico, they are interested, like we are.

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1: As we celebrate America's 250th birthday this year, our friends at Prairie Farms Dairy are reminding us what it means to support the people who serve our country. 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
6: The VP stays put. I'm Chris DeMeo, Fox News. A White House spokesperson announcing that Vice President Vance will no longer be traveling to Switzerland to begin nuclear talks with Iran on Friday. Fox's Alex Hogan has more.
7: U.S. Central Command announced that the U.S. military has formally lifted the blockade on all traffic entering and exiting Iranian ports. With military presence still in the region, the administration once again is warning that it will resume military action if Iran violates the agreement. Under the memorandum, Iran has committed to inspections, ending uranium enrichment, and eliminating the already enriched stockpiles. The U.S. and regional partners will develop a plan with at least $300 billion for the reconstruction and economic developments of Iran. Back home, there's been sharp criticism of this agreement, while the administration claims that it has the upper hand.
6: The Swiss foreign ministry announcing that talks between the U.S., Iran, Qatar, and Pakistan have been postponed. Meantime, Ukraine targeting Russia's capital city in its largest drone strike since the start of the war.
8: The drone barrage torching the city's main oil refinery for the second time in a week. This all, by the way, happening just 10 miles from the Kremlin. Those strikes disrupting commercial flights across Moscow overnight. And while Russia claims it shot down more than 500 drones overnight, nearly 200 over Moscow alone, four airports going dark in the process, 17 reported injuries, including a pair of kids, as debris rained down on apartment buildings, a mall, a fitness center, a large tank cover flying hundreds of feet in the air after being struck again by one of those incredible drones. Vladimir Putin, for his part, was about 430 miles away in Kazan, hosting the Association of Southeast Asian Nations Conference.
6: Fox's Kevin Cork in Washington. Ukraine's President Zelensky warning Moscow will burn if Russian President Putin continues the war. 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
10: That heat's going to be out there for one more day.
11: Temperatures being 30 degrees above average.
0: 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Just click listen, then swipe right and hear the latest news updates on your time. 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
6: The U.S. military says it struck southern Lebanon overnight in intense fighting as U.S.-Iran talks in Switzerland are postponed. Lebanon's state-run news agency saying at least 16 people were killed in Israeli airstrikes. President Trump awards the Medal of Honor to three military service members.
12: First Marine Corps Colonel John Ripley was awarded the nation's highest military decoration posthumously for his acts of valor in Vietnam. Tom Ripley accepted the medal on his father's behalf, also honored at the White House Army Major Nicholas Dockery and Marine Corps Major James Capers, who led his ambushed unit to safety in Vietnam. Capers is a familiar face to the Fox family. He was previously honored at the Salute the Service Award at the Fox Nation Patriot Awards.
6: Fox's Chanley Painter. The South and Gulf Coast feeling the impact of Tropical Storm Arthur.
13: Mississippi and Louisiana dealt with heavy rain, flash flooding, and preliminarily confirmed tornadoes on Thursday. It's one of three towns between the states put under flash flood emergencies as water took over. Also in Picayune is where the National Weather Service said Anchor Lake Dam had the potential for failure. It prompted leaders to ask residents to evacuate Thursday evening. Meanwhile, the heaviest rain has exited the area. The next major concern is rising river levels. Several of them in the region are forecasted to crest in moderate and major flood stages in the coming days. In Picayune, Mississippi, Brandi Campbell, Fox Weather.
6: A parade for the NBA champion New York Knicks in Manhattan Thursday. Guard Jalen Brunson answered his critics.
14: There's a lot of people that have a lot of negative stuff to say. There's a lot of people who have a lot of opinions. But when you prove them wrong, you really don't have to, you don't have to say shit to them.
6: The Knicks won their first championship in 53 years. I'm Chris DeMeo. This is Fox News.
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15: From 21 Alive, I'm meteorologist Michael Morinelli. Temperatures stay into the 70s through the rest of the week, as well as partly to mostly sunny skies. We'll see those skies continue to clear out later tonight. In terms of winds, it will stay relatively gusty between about 20 to 30 miles per hour through the rest of the week as well. I'm meteorologist Michael Morinelli on WoWo 92.3 FM and 1190 AM.
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4: This is a Fox News alert. I'm Sue Guzman. A major new development in the U.S.-Iran peace deal. Planned talks between the U.S., Iran, Qatar, and Pakistan set for Friday have been postponed. Comes after the White House announced Vice President J.D. Vance would not be attending. President Trump Thursday outlined his stipulation.
5: In a Truth Social post, President Trump stressed, quote, "We expect a complete ceasefire on all fronts, including Lebanon, Hezbollah, and Israel." Vice President J.D. Vance also lashed out at Israel, warning its leaders not to, quote, attack the only powerful ally they have left.
4: Fox's Chandler Painter. Israel's military says its forces strike targets in southern Lebanon overnight as Hezbollah reported intense fighting. Israel says four of its soldiers were killed. 16 were killed in the Israeli airstrikes. And Democrat Hannah Pingree and Republican Bobby Charles will compete this fall to become Maine's next governor. 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
6: From 21 Alive, I'm meteorologist Michael Morinelli. Temperatures stay into the 70s through the rest of the week, as well as partly to mostly sunny skies. We'll see those skies continue to clear out later tonight. In terms of winds, it will stay relatively gusty between about 20 to 30 miles per hour through the rest of the week as well. I'm meteorologist Michael Morinelli on WoWo 92.3 FM and 1190 AM.
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6: To speak of what the tech industry is going to be doing. And I don't think it has anything to do, well, I'm not going to say that, but I don't think it has as much to do with AI as is being said.
7: A lot of people, Vernon, are concerned about meeting their soulmate or having a soulmate. Can you ascertain that with a palm?
6: Absolutely. In fact, we tend to marry people that we have been friends with or even married in a previous life. So if someone is going to marry someone and they're going to be with that person pretty much their whole life, you will see that very strongly represented in their hand, because we can't really love anyone with strong tenacity unless in our previous life we knew that person. So life, George, is a continuum. A lot of the people that we have relationships with, friends, lovers, we met in our previous life, and they're represented in our palm in this life. And so if you see, let's say, a soulmate in a person's hand, it means, and you're going to see easily, that that person knew that person in a previous life. That's why they're soulmates. So we also see relationships in the hand that may last 3 months or 5 months or maybe a year. And I have to tell a person sometimes, well, you know, this relationship may not last. And they're at the beginning of the relationship, and I can see that it's going to last maybe a year and a half.
7: But you really, you'll tell them that.
6: It's the easiest thing to do. Yeah, well, that's the easiest thing to do, George, because they're in love. And you have to say, well, let's see what happens. And they look at me like, you're telling me it's not going to last. And I just have to tell them the truth. But if I can avoid a bad relationship, why not say it, you know? I mean, people pay me to tell them, you know, the truth.
7: Sure. Have you ever looked at a palm of somebody who is about to die, and they did?
6: Yes.
7: Why'd you hesitate?
6: Because it's not the most pleasant thing to, you know, tell a person. And if I can, let's say, help a person maybe to eat better or to become a vegetarian or, you know, take more vitamins or exercise more, then I will. If I can help a person to prolong their life, I will.
7: Can you alter a reading? In that, I mean, if you see something like imminent death, can you actually have it stopped?
6: Well, that's interesting.

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9: This is a Fox News alert. The talks are off. I'm Sue Guzman. Switzerland confirming that Iran talks have been postponed after the White House announced that Vice President J.D. Vance would not be departing Washington Thursday night to join the negotiations. We have more from Fox's Chan Lee Painter.
10: This all comes as Israel's military says it struck targets throughout southern Lebanon. Israel's occupation of southern Lebanon and its continued attacks on the Iranian-backed Shiite militia Hezbollah has been a key issue on the talks. In a Truth Social post Thursday, President Trump stressed, quote, "We expect a complete ceasefire on all fronts, including Lebanon, Hezbollah, and Israel." Vice President J.D. Vance also lashed out at Israel Thursday, warning its leaders not to, quote, "attack the only powerful ally they have left in the entire world." Cabinet-level officials in Israel have been critical of the U.S. deal with Iran, and Israel's Prime Minister Benjamin Netanyahu has insisted his nation's operations targeting Hezbollah in Lebanon will continue.
9: At least 16 people have been killed in the airstrikes in southern Lebanon. Four Israeli soldiers were killed in combat. Ukraine has targeted Russia's capital city in its largest drone strike since the start of the war.
11: The drone barrage torching the city's main oil refinery for the second time in a week. This all, by the way, happening just 10 miles from the Kremlin. Those strikes disrupting commercial flights across Moscow overnight. And while Russia claims it shot down more than 500 drones overnight, nearly 200 over Moscow alone, four airports going dark in the process, 17 reported injuries, including a pair of kids, as debris rained down on apartment buildings, a mall, a fitness center, a large tank cover flying hundreds of feet in the air after being struck again by one of those incredible drones. Vladimir Putin, for his part, was about 430 miles away in Kazan, hosting the Association of Southeast Asian Nations Conference.
9: Fox's Kevin Cork. 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
9: Democrat Hannah Pingree and Republican Bobby Charles will compete this fall to become Maine's next governor. The two won their primaries Friday. The stage is now set to fill the remaining term of California Congressman Eric Swalwell, who stepped down amid sexual assault allegations. Two Democrats, State Senator Aisha Wahab and Melissa Hernandez, will face off in a special election August 18th. Swalwell resigned from Congress amid sexual assault allegations. And President Trump awarding three military members the highest honor. More from Fox's Jared Halpern.
14: Marine Corps Major James Capers and Colonel John Ripley were awarded the Medal of Honor for heroic actions during the Vietnam War. Army Major Nicholas Dockery was awarded the highest military honor for his actions in Afghanistan.
15: As we approach the 250th anniversary of our founding, we remember that we owe everything to heroes like those we celebrate today.
14: President Trump paid tribute to the three combat veterans. Colonel Ripley was awarded the medal posthumously. All three service members were initially awarded lower-level citations, all eventually elevated to medals of honor due to advocacy from colleagues and veterans organizations. At the White House, Jared Halpern, Fox News.
9: President Trump awarding the three military members and the Justice Department cracking down on the alleged misuse of taxpayer dollars in Massachusetts. Fox's Christina Coleman reports.
16: The Assistant Attorney General for the National Fraud Enforcement Division says cases like these highlight a broader, troubling pattern of the exploitation of America's safety net by people in this country illegally. Federal authorities say the alleged scammers in this case defrauded Massachusetts taxpayers of more than $1.4 million in public benefits from multiple programs, including SNAP. They face numerous charges, including aggravated identity theft and passport fraud. And authorities say they're just getting started on their massive fraud-fighting efforts to stop scams like these.
9: I'm Sue Guzman. This is Fox News.
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17: From 21 Alive, I'm meteorologist Michael Morinelli. Temperatures stay into the 70s through the rest of the week, as well as partly to mostly sunny skies. We'll see those skies continue to clear out later tonight. In terms of winds, it will stay relatively gusty between about 20 to 30 miles per hour through the rest of the week as well. I'm meteorologist Michael Morinelli on WoWo 92.3 FM and 1190 AM.
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2: Fox News, I'm Chris DeMeo. Israel's military saying Friday its forces struck targets throughout southern Lebanon as Hezbollah reported intense fighting in the area, threatening the agreement between Iran and the United States to end the war. Meantime, planned talks between the U.S., Iran, Qatar, and Pakistan have been postponed. No word on when they'll be rescheduled. Democratic socialists making the pitch ahead of November's midterms.
3: We need and will take on Trump and his pathological lying. We're going to take on his racism, his authoritarianism.
2: Senator Bernie Sanders and New York Mayor Zoran Mamdani pitching for Democratic Socialists in New York. 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
5: From 21 Alive, I'm meteorologist Noah Gordon with your forecast. Shaping up to be a great start to the weekend. 75 this afternoon, sunny skies. Tonight, cooling down to a low of 56 degrees under mostly clear skies. Tomorrow, 77, partly cloudy for your Saturday. Going to be a great Saturday. Sunday, though, looking a little bit rainier here with the showers arriving in the afternoon on Father's Day. Otherwise, remain calm into next week. I'm meteorologist Noah Gordon on WoWo 92.3 FM, 1190 AM.
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4: A clean slate.
5: Is it the soul? Is it the soul that feeds the palm that gives you the information?
4: Yes. When a person leaves their body, it's that soul that leaves their body, and that soul is actually the one that is giving the palm its life and its lines.
5: Next up is March 14, we're going to John in Albuquerque, first-time caller. Hey, John, welcome.
6: George Norrie, thank you.
5: You are welcome, my friend. You have a question for Vernon?
6: Yeah, I'd like a reading from Vernon. But first, George, I just want to say, you're keeping my nocturnal side very active lately.
5: Perfect. That's good.
6: I love it. Okay. Here's the situation. I'm a U.S. Army veteran. I get VA disability each month, and I need a reading in regard to my financial future. Will it improve? Will it get worse?
4: Do you own property? Not just a house, but any other type of property?
6: No, sir.
4: Okay. Have you thought? Has that ever been in maybe your portfolio to try to do that in the future?
6: Yes. Currently, I am. I'm looking at getting a.
4: You're looking for it, and that's what will give you stability and security.
6: Okay. How about this? If I plan to purchase a home in the future or make a down payment, you know, on a nice small home.
4: That's what I'm doing. That's what will give you security and stability, sir.
6: Okay. All right.
4: You've been at this for a while, but that's the area that you should go into. And you'll feel calm and very calm after you have that secure piece of property within your domain.
5: All right. Thank you, John. Next up, August 9, we're going to Jeremy in North Dakota. Hello, Jeremy.
7: Hello, George. I want to ask the palm reader, why our great and awesome God spared my life 8,229 days ago.
5: His life was saved in a car accident. He was in a coma for a couple months. Vernon, what do you think?
4: Yeah, that's heavy. I have a question for you. Have you done any type of teaching or education or anything that in that umbrella?
7: Nope. I have my bachelor's degree in wildlife and fisheries biology.
4: Uh-huh.

0: Hey, well, we'll land. It's KB here.
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3: Michael Hemme with Hemme Brothers Creamery in Central Missouri tells Brownfield.
4: My dad, whenever he graduated high school, he started farming with my grandpa. They both raised hogs. They were a farrow to finish operation for a lot of years when I was a kid. Point there in the 90s when the hog operation was kind of struggling, he kind of was trying to find ways to diversify his income, and he looked at dairy. Around 2010 or so, we were looking like I was going to be coming back after I graduated college in 2012, and we were looking at how do we add income, grow the business so that Michael can come back. We looked into potentially doing a value added instead of milking more cows. So we did a lot of research, visited a lot of places that kind of do similar stuff that we do, and talk to a lot of different experts about it, and they kind of pointed us towards making artisan cheese. If we could sell cheese, and we could sell it and process our milk into cheese and sell it that way, and we could control our milk price essentially. There's more risk in doing what we did, but we looked at it and thought, well, there's more reward there if we can figure out how to make that work. Success for us is being sustainable, to be able to sustain 4 households here. And we have a full-time employee that helps make cheese in the creamery. We actually have 3 part-time laborers that come in and help package cheese in the creamery as well. We've been able to grow the business year after year, and we've done really well with our cheese curds. That's one thing that's really been a good return for us, because with those cheese curds, we can make that cheese that day, and then we can put it on the store shelf that day, and people can consume it. Talk to a lot of people, go visit a lot of farms if you're interested in doing something. For instance, here about a year ago, we implemented 2 milking robots in our facility. That is something that before we did that, we went and visited about 10 different farms that had robotic milking, just to go and pick all kinds of different producers' brains, see a lot of different stuff. And so I think anytime you go and do something, make a jump like that, or you're interested in doing something like that, I would just go and talk to lots of different producers. That's the biggest thing, I think, before you go and do something, is to just talk to a lot of people. There's a lot of farmers out there that are willing to share with you and help you looking through that process to decide how you want to go moving forward.
3: I'm Kara Hart, and this is Managing for Profit on Brownfield.
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0: WoWo News Time is 5:05. Thanks so much for starting your day with us. I'm Brian Ford. We have clear skies, 52 degrees across WoWo land. Plenty of sunshine in store for our Friday with a high in the mid to upper 70s. Your 21 Alive First Alert forecast comes up at about 5:07. 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Talks with Iran aimed toward permanently ending the conflict are on hold for now. Officials in Switzerland say they remain ready to host the negotiations when both sides are ready. No further details have been released. And breaking into the WoWo newsroom at this hour, a death investigation is underway on Fort Wayne's northeast side after a man was found unresponsive near Maysville Road and Lake Forest Drive. Police were called just after 3 o'clock this morning when a passerby spotted an adult male lying alongside the roadway. Medics arrived and pronounced him dead at the scene. The department's fatal accident crash team and air support unit are now processing the area, which is expected to remain closed for several hours. News is brought to you by Dr. David Painter and Sedation Dentistry of Fort Wayne at Coldwater and Union Chapel Roads. There's no need to be anxious about a visit to the dentist. Call Sedation Dentistry of Fort Wayne at 260-NERVOUS, 60-NERVOUS. Time saver traffic and weather together every 10 minutes during Fort Wayne's morning news. From the Craigville Appliance Traffic Center, Maysville north of Lake is closed. That's due to that ongoing police investigation there. Other than that, things looking overall good. We've got no crashes, tie-ups, or delays across Fort Wayne, Allen County, or the tri-state region. The big four, Washington, Jefferson, Lafayette, and Clinton, looking good getting in, out, and through downtown. Interstates and major roads moving right along. Checking the jam cams right now, I-69 traffic volume. It's just about normal for a Friday morning, but everything else looking good. If you're Indy bound, you're looking at about 90 minutes from the Fort to 465, 38 minutes to and from the Michigan line if you're north of Fort Wayne. The toll roads are completely clear, Chicago to Toledo and back again. Next check from the Craigville Appliance Traffic Center comes up in about 10 minutes. Craigville Appliance, now with a second location right here in Fort Wayne, just south of the Glenbrook Mall on the same side of the road. Check them out at cappliance.com. That's C as in cat, meow, appliance.com.
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11: From 21 Alive, I'm meteorologist Noah Gordon with your forecast. Shaping up to be a great start to the weekend. 75 this afternoon, sunny skies. Tonight, cooling down to a low of 56 degrees under mostly clear skies. Tomorrow, 77, partly cloudy for your Saturday. Going to be a great Saturday. Sunday, though, looking a little bit rainier here with the showers arriving in the afternoon on Father's Day. Otherwise, remain calm into next week. I'm meteorologist Noah Gordon on WoWo 92.3 FM, 1190 AM.
0: And right now, we've got winds out of the southwest at 3, clear skies across WoWo land. It's 55 degrees in Decatur, 52 at your severe weather station. 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Whatever the forecast, rain, snow, or sunshine, you'll sleep better and live better on a Cloud 9 Mattress because perfect rest never depends on the weather. Cloud 9 Mattress Company at Jefferson Point. And the Friday edition of Fort Wayne's Morning News takes off now with Caleb Blakesley and Josh Williams. 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
12: TGIF, WoWo Land, and happy convention day. Good morning. I am KB, and welcome on in here to Fort Wayne's Morning News. As always, I just so appreciate you choosing to spend part of your Friday morning with us here on WoWo. Let's start the day off with a quick peek at your forecast. I mean, Mother Nature is giving us a pretty nice start to the weekend. We're going to stay in the low to mid 70s, pretty similar to how we were yesterday. We're going to do that today, or we're going to do that tomorrow, with plenty of sunshine and just overall comfortable June temperatures. Now, Father's Day, that is a little bit of a different story. We've got some rain chances returning to us on Sunday as this weather system is pretty much going to move in for the second half of the day, which could put a bit of a wrinkle in some of your outdoor plans. So plan ahead now. And as I always say, just be weather aware about that rain come Father's Day. Right now, we've got partly cloudy skies, 55 degrees off the world-famous WoWo fire escape. Your top stories this morning, and really your top story is a bit of a doozy here. Vice President J.D. Vance has postponed his trip to Switzerland, as it appears planned Iran peace talks have been sidelined. Of course, this is raising all kinds of questions about just how stable that fragile ceasefire really is. Meanwhile, despite all of this, you know, uncertainty overseas, there is some good news at the pump. The national average price for gasoline dipped below $4 a gallon yesterday for the first time since March. coming in at $3.99 per gallon. Back here in Indiana, Convention Day has officially arrived. Republicans from all across the state will be descending on Fort Wayne for the Indiana GOP State Convention, and we will be taking you behind the scenes throughout the day as delegates prepare to cast their votes in some of the most closely watched races of the year. And then Chuck Surak, he is moving forward with plans for a $250 million racetrack development in Auburn, setting up what could become, you know, another major economic and political debate for Northeast Indiana. So all of these stories, plus we've got traffic, a live look at weather, and everything you need to know before you go, straight ahead right here on Whoa Whoa.
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13: 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Casey Hendrickson here, live from the Indiana GOP State Convention and all of the shenanigans therein. 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
12: Convention Day has finally arrived, Wobo Land. Starting today, Fort Wayne will officially become the center of Indiana politics as nearly 1,800 Republican delegates from across the state will descend on the Summit City for the Indiana GOP State Convention. And if you've ever been to one, or if you haven't, I guess, just imagine, you know, a major pep rally, you know, mixed with a family reunion with just a little bit of sibling rivalry mixed in there. State Republican Chair Lana Kiesling, she was actually in the studio yesterday, and she told me that delegates, they are definitely excited to be here, calling the convention the highlight of the party really every 2 years. In fact, she says nearly 1,800 delegates are expected to attend. Now, here's what they're actually going to do here. Delegates will nominate Republicans for Secretary of State, Treasurer, and Comptroller. The treasurer and comptroller races are expected to be decided by acclamation since they are uncontested races. But the Secretary of State race is where all eyes are focused. There are four candidates vying for that position. You've got incumbent Secretary of State Diego Morales, Max Engeling, David Shelton, and Jamie Rittenour. Now, to win, a candidate needs 50% plus one vote. If nobody gets that on the first ballot, which all of the voting is done in secret, the lowest vote getter will drop off. And then delegates will essentially vote again and go through another round. And again, and again, and again, until somebody wins. And as Lana put it here on the show, candidates really aren't just then fighting for your first vote. They're already trying to line up your second and your third vote, too. Allen County GOP Chairman Steve Shine also says that means the convention floor itself, so come Saturday, will be a whirlwind of last-minute, you know, conversations, deal making, and some serious campaigning between the rounds of voting. And really beyond the politics, this is the other big piece of this story that sometimes gets lost. The convention is bringing a major economic boost to Fort Wayne. You're talking, all of our hotels are practically full, sold out. Restaurants are packed, and delegates are expected to pump hundreds of thousands of dollars into the local economy over the next 48 hours. So bottom line, by this evening, the speeches will begin, and then by Saturday, the voting will start. And by the time it's all over, late Saturday afternoon, Indiana Republicans will have chosen some of the most important statewide nominees on the ballot this fall, and WoWo will be there covering all the action. Well, news time, it's 5:16. I need to check in with Brian Ford. He's covering our top trending stories straight ahead here on WoWo.
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0: We have clear skies, 52 degrees. I'm Brian Ford. Here's what's trending at 5:18. Well, the hottest drama this week wasn't on Love Island. It was on an Arizona highway. Troopers say a driver was caught going 108 miles an hour in a 65 zone, admitted she was hurrying home to watch the reality series. She got sent to Jail Island for criminal speed and reckless driving, and her car ended up in car jail for 3 weeks. Here's a Florida story that starts with a Walmart run and ends with everyone involved wishing it didn't. A man with a holstered firearm in his waistband allegedly adjusts it inside the store and the gun discharges, leading to a trail of blood and a very awkward bathroom adjacent scene. Deputies arrive to find no suspect because he's already checked himself out of the situation, physically and emotionally, and headed straight for medical care. Somewhere between aisle browsing and bad timing, reality took the wheel and refused to give it back. And today's lesson in government logic, the Postal Service says a Granger, Indiana subdivision should have cluster mailboxes. The developer says the neighborhood wasn't built for them. So the solution, apparently, is for more than 100 homeowners to stop getting home delivery altogether. Not reduced service, no service. The mail truck still rolls through the neighborhood every day, which is a little like a lifeguard driving past a drowning man and yelling, "We're still evaluating the situation." And here's the guy who discovered the world's worst traffic stop. He's coming downhill on a mountain bike when suddenly there's a brown bear blocking the trail. No detour, no alternate route, and apparently no thinking. He slams on the brakes and starts talking to it like maybe they're going to work something out. The bear apparently felt the negotiations had dragged on long enough. It charged and sent the bike and rider in different directions, then exited the scene. The rider picked up his bike, looked around for his lost pride, and took off. The bear went on to do whatever bears do after ruining someone's afternoon. WoWo News time now is 5:19. Time saver traffic and weather together every 10 minutes during Fort Wayne's morning news. Well, from the Craigville Appliance Traffic Center, the one problem spot we've got right now, and this is going to be going on for several hours, Maysville Road north of Lake Avenue is closed. This is due to an ongoing police investigation. We've got full details on that coming up in the bottom of the hour news. Stay with us for that. Otherwise, though, the big four, Washington, Jefferson, Lafayette, and Clinton, looking good getting it out and through downtown. Interstates and major roads, you are moving right along at or near posted limits. Drive times are right on target. As we take a look at the jam cams, I-69 traffic volume still normal for a Friday morning. Everything looking good, though. If you're Indy bound, it's 90 minutes from the 4 to 465, 38 to and from the Michigan line if you're north of Fort Wayne on the I. The toll roads, they are clear. Chicago to Toledo and back again. Next check from the Craigville Appliance Traffic Center. Well, that comes up in just about 10 minutes. Craigville Appliance, now with a second location right here in Fort Wayne, just south of the Glenbrook Mall on the same side of the road. Hey, check them out. 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
11: From 21 Alive, I'm meteorologist Noah Gordon with your forecast. Shaping up to be a great start to the weekend. 75 this afternoon, sunny skies. Tonight, cooling down to a low of 56 degrees under mostly clear skies. Tomorrow, 77, partly cloudy for your Saturday. Going to be a great Saturday. Sunday, though, looking a little bit rainier here with the showers arriving in the afternoon on Father's Day. Otherwise, remain calm into next week. I'm meteorologist Noah Gordon on WoWoWo 92.3 FM, 1190 AM.
12: Hey, thanks, Noah. Right now, we got partly cloudy skies, 55 degrees off the world-famous WoWoWo fire escape. WoWoWo News Time, it's 5:21. Josh Williams is here. He's awake. He's got a live look at the sports world for us coming up in about 60 seconds from right now. At least I think he's awake. We're going to find out. But first, the windows are finally open. You're making plans again, and suddenly, you're looking for a good dessert to bring somewhere. Let me tell you, there is just something about a Wick's sugar cream pie. It is not just dessert. It is a true Indiana tradition. And listen, I was in the room when Glenn Beck tried it himself, and yeah, he gets it. 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
12: As we celebrate America's 250th birthday this year, our friends at Prairie Farms Dairy are reminding us what it means to support the people who serve our country. Hey, it's WoWoWo's KB here. 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According to Folds of Honor, roughly 25% of military families experience food insecurity. 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In partnership with Folds of Honor, Prairie Farms is donating 250,000 servings of milk to food banks across their footprint, with a goal of helping 50 food banks serve families and neighbors in need. 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They're farmer-owned, community-focused, and clearly committed to giving back. It's Prairie Farms. 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It's 5:23. Josh Williams, that would be your cue.
22: That's right. Good morning, KB, and good morning, WoWoWo Land. Now, the Indiana Fever last night, they rallied from a 13-point second-half deficit, but came up short against the Atlanta Dream, 108-101. Here's how it all went down. Kaitlin Clark, Kelsey Mitchell, they each scored 26 points apiece to lead Indiana, while Leah Buston added 23 points and 8 rebounds. The Fever erased that deficit with a fourth-quarter surge, tied the game game at 93 apiece with just over 5 minutes remaining in the game. But Atlanta, boy, oh, boy, you call them out, Hotlanta, they erased that with a 10-4 run down the stretch. Now, Kelsey Mitchell became just the eighth player in WNBA history to make 700 career three-pointers. Angel Reese led the Dream with 21 points and 11 rebounds. Atlanta, they improved to 10-4 in the Fever. They dropped to 9-6, and they'll get another shot at the Dream coming up on this Saturday in Atlanta. Now, shifting gears to the FIFA World Cup. Yesterday, Mexico became the first country to qualify for the 2026 FIFA World Cup knockout stage. This after defeating South Korea 1-0. Luis Romo, he scored the match's only goal with the 50th minute, capitalizing on a South Korean goalkeeping error. And today, of course, you'll be able to watch Team USA take on Australia. That'll be a 3 p.m. Match time on Fox. One thing that was cool yesterday, I don't know if you guys saw this, as the Mexican team there, they racked up that second win in Group A play. Did you guys see this Marlon the Duck? Yes, he has taken the internet by storm and waddled his way, if you will, into our hearts, not just of Mexican fans, but of global fans. Marlon is a 2-year-old domesticated duck who can be often seen waddling through the streets of Mexico City. And this is what makes him so cute. He's wearing a miniature green, white, and red Mexico national team jersey and socks. So this almost makes me think of that. You guys remember Paul the Octopus in previous tournaments where he used to be able to make the predictions? Marlon also is viral for making his adorable predictions in which he waddles towards the team that he thinks is going to win. No surprise here. It's obviously the Mexico flag rather than the South Korean flag that he waddles towards. So keep a lookout for Marlon the Duck. It's something that is honestly cute and a new cycle that sometimes there's not so much cute, right? We'll see you folks back at 5:50 on your home for the Indiana Hoosiers football.
12: We'll go with cute this morning. Thanks, Josh. One News Time. It's 5:25. Coming up a live look at your time saver traffic. Stay with us here on Whoa Whoa.
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12: Well, news time. It's 5:26. We got Brian Ford with the update on our time saver traffic. Brian, what's happening?
0: Yeah, Kayla, the only real problem spot we've got right now, this is going to be in Northeast Fort Wayne. Maysville Road north of Lake is closed due to an ongoing police investigation. Just avoid that area if possible altogether. Next check from the Craigville Appliance Traffic Center comes up in about 10 minutes. Craigville Appliance now with a second location right here in Fort Wayne, just south of the Glenbrook Mall on the same side of the road. 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
11: From 21 Alive, I'm meteorologist Noah Gordon with your forecast. Shaping up to be a great start to the weekend. 75 this afternoon, sunny skies. Tonight, cooling down to a low of 56 degrees under mostly clear skies. Tomorrow, 77, partly cloudy for your Saturday. Going to be a great Saturday. Sunday, though, looking a little bit rainier here with those showers arriving in the afternoon on Father's Day. Otherwise, remain calm into next week. I'm meteorologist Noah Gordon on Whoa Whoa 92.3 FM, 1190 AM.
3: The U.S. and Iran have signed a memorandum of understanding to end the war, and an ag economist says the ripple effects are impacting agriculture. Rain Olson with North Dakota State University Extension says there is frustration among some farmers because grain futures have moved lower.
23: My opinion, we're still going to have uncertainty and volatility in the market simply because we don't know how geopolitically this is going to turn out. And we're very hopeful, we're optimistic that yes, we have some stability, but that's not a guarantee.
3: The Strait of Hormuz is mentioned in the recent MOU with Iran agreeing to facilitate the safe passage of commercial vessels in the 60-day negotiation period. Olson tells Brownfield there's also some optimism in agriculture as nitrogen fertilizer prices begin to ease at ports and in domestic markets. The chief economist with the Fertilizer Institute says while urea prices on the global market have returned to pre-Middle East conflict levels,
24: we shouldn't necessarily get comfortable with that situation.
3: She says urea demand picks up in the second half of the year, and even though hostilities have slowed, It's likely disruptions to global trade will take some time to work out. New federal clarifications on the H-2A guest worker program will allow dairy farms to access temporary workers. National Council of Farmer Cooperative CEO Dwayne Simpson tells Brownfield,
6: "The law has always allowed for those jobs to be less than a year."
3: He says the Securing Ag Workforce Act, expected to be introduced by House Ag Committee Chairman Glenn G.T. Thompson later this month, would even further improve the modifications. I'm Kara Hart for Brownfield.
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8: 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This is something that really surprised me. According to Folds of Honor, roughly 25% of military families experience food insecurity. 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In partnership with Folds of Honor, Prairie Farms is donating 250,000 servings of milk to food banks across their footprint, with a goal of helping 50 food banks serve families and neighbors in need. 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They're farmer-owned, community-focused, and clearly committed to giving back. 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
0: We have clear skies, 53 degrees across WoWo land. We're in for one fantastic Friday, though. Plenty of sunshine, low humidity with a high in the low to mid 70s. Perfect day to take your lunch right outside. Good morning, I'm Brian Ford. Glad you're with us. Coming up in the news at the half hour on WoWo, 92.3 FM and 1190 AM. A death investigation is now underway after a body was found along a northeast Fort Wayne road. It started as a fight call and quickly escalated into a dangerous high-speed chase. Now a Defiance County man is in jail. And more questions are coming regarding a homeless resource center in downtown Fort Wayne, and it's far from a done deal. Details on these stories and more coming up right now. National and global coverage continues at 5:32 with the latest from Fox News.
10: Fox News, I'm Chris DeMeo. Israel's military saying Friday its forces struck targets throughout southern Lebanon as Hezbollah reported intense fighting in the area, threatening the agreement between Iran and the United States to end the war. Meantime, planned talks between the U.S., Iran, Qatar, and Pakistan have been postponed. No word on when they'll be rescheduled. Democratic socialists making the pitch ahead of November's midterms.
25: We need and will take on Trump and his pathological lies. We're going to take on his racism, his authoritarianism.
10: Senator Bernie Sanders and New York Mayor Zoran Mamdani pitching for Democratic Socialists in New York. 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
0: WoWo News, time is 5:33. An early morning call has turned into a major investigation on Fort Wayne's northeast side. Officers responded to Maysville Road and Lake Forest Drive just after 3 a.m. after a passerby found a man lying unresponsive near the roadway. The victim was pronounced dead at the scene. Police, crash investigators, and the department's air support unit remain on scene as they work to determine circumstances surrounding the death. Meanwhile, a Defiance County man was accused of turning a disturbance into a disturbance investigation into a high-speed pursuit across Northwest Ohio. Investigators say Dominic Gomez fled officers responding to reports of a fight and weapons in a Hobby Lobby parking lot. Authorities say Gomez drove into oncoming traffic, ran traffic signals, and reached speeds approaching 120 miles per hour as the chase moved through Defiance, Henry, and Fulton counties. Officers eventually used a pit maneuver to stop the vehicle and take him into custody. We're learning more about a shooting in Northeast Indiana that escalated into a multi-county pursuit Tuesday afternoon.
7: Vincent Wesley of Dunkirk is accused of shooting a 46-year-old man outside of a Montpelier home, sparking a pursuit through Blackford, Grant, and Delaware counties that ended nearby. The victim was airlifted to Fort Wayne with multiple gunshot wounds. Wesley later live-streamed on Facebook before being arrested and charged with attempted murder and aggravated battery. John Simney, WoWo News.
0: WIXN reports that Wesley remains in jail with a jury trial set for February of 2027. Elsewhere, Fort Wayne city leaders remain divided over a proposed homeless resource center downtown. Four council members have responded to Mayor Sharon Tucker's five-point plan, saying they need more information before supporting the project. Wayne TV reports they're asking for greater transparency on site selection, clearer operating and security plans, and a better understanding of the city's long-term role before any funding moves forward. A Fort Wayne man will spend the next 20 years behind bars for a brutal beating that left a victim fighting for his life. 21 Alive reports 48-year-old Marcus Merriweather was sentenced after pleading guilty to aggravated battery, kidnapping, and auto theft. Investigators say he beat a man connected to his former girlfriend and threw him into a dumpster behind Pike's Pub. The Newswatch continues now at 5:35. A Goshen man is facing felony charges involving child exploitation and child molestation.
20: Goshen police arrested 55-year-old Larry Smith as an investigation revealed crime involving children. According to WNDU, online jail and court records say Smith is facing preliminary charges of child molestation and child exploitation. Authorities have not yet released details about the alleged offenses or the circumstances that led to the investigation and arrest. Dave Michaels, WoWo News.
0: The case remains under investigation, and additional information, including formal charging documents and court proceedings, are expected as the case moves on. WoWo Flight Watch at Fort Wayne International. All flights are showing on schedule. Your TSA wait time are currently under 15 minutes. Cancer survivors are urging Michigan lawmakers to advance a bill aimed at lowering out-of-pocket prescription drug costs.
13: Senate Bill 914, backed by the American Cancer Society Cancer Action Network, would require that copay assistance and other payments made on a patient's behalf count toward their deductible and annual out-of-pocket maximum. Supporters tell WILX that the change would help patients reach insurance coverage limits faster and reduce the immediate financial burden of high-cost medications. Laura Smith, WoWo News.
0: From the latest in news to in-depth interviews and best-in-class podcasts, you can have it all on demand at WoWo.com. 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Time saver traffic and weather together every 10 minutes during Fort Wayne's morning news. From the Craigville Appliance Traffic Center, we've got one problem spot that we are going to be keeping an eye on all morning long for you. We'll keep you advised as if it opens up. This is going to be Maysville Road north of Lake Avenue. It is completely closed down due to an ongoing police investigation. You're asked to avoid that area if at all possible. The Big Four, Washington, Jefferson, Lafayette, and Clinton, severe clear and out and through downtown. Interstates and major roads moving right along at or near posted limits region-wide. As we take a look at the jam cams, I-69 traffic volume a little bit lighter than normal right now for Friday morning, but looking overall good. If you're Indy bound, 90 minutes from the Fort to 465, 38 minutes to and from the Michigan line if you are north of Fort Wayne. I-469 in good shape as well in both directions for now. And the toll roads are looking good, Chicago to Toledo and back again. Next check from the Craigville Appliance Traffic Center comes up in about 10 minutes. Craigville Appliance, now with a second location right here in Fort Wayne, just south of the Glenbrook Mall on the same side of the road. 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
15: From 21 Alive, I'm meteorologist Noah Gordon with your forecast. Shaping up to be a great start to the weekend. 75 this afternoon, sunny skies. Tonight, cooling down to a low of 56 degrees under mostly clear skies. Tomorrow, 77, partly cloudy for your Saturday. Going to be a great Saturday. Sunday, though, looking a little bit rainier here with the showers arriving in the afternoon on Father's Day. Otherwise, remain calm into next week. I'm meteorologist Noah Gordon on WoWo 92.3 FM, 1190 AM.
0: And right now, we have winds out of the southwest at 3, clear skies across WoWo land. It's 50. 64 degrees in Kendallville, 53 at your severe weather station. 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And the Friday edition of Fort Wayne's Morning News continues now with Caleb Blakesley and Josh Williams. 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
12: Hey, thanks, Brian. Good morning, WOWO Land. It is Friday, finally, TGIF. We have made it through another work week together, and it's not just any Friday. Today is the day the Indiana GOP State Convention kicks off, and that really is your top story here in Northeast Indiana. But before we get to the convention, let's quickly talk about your weather here. Just another beautiful June day on tap. We're going to have weather really similar to yesterday. You can pretty much copy and paste it for your Friday. We're going to be hanging out in the low to mid-70s, and that's also, again, the same story for Saturday. Now, our next shot at rain, unfortunately, comes on Sunday for Father's Day, really as we push into the second half of the day. So if you have any outdoor plans with Dad, definitely take note of the impending rain for Sunday afternoon. Right now, we got partly cloudy skies, 55 degrees off the world-famous WOWO fire escape. Now, back to the convention. Everyone is talking about who will emerge as the nominee for Secretary of State. So we've got GOP Chair Alana Kiesling. We actually had her in studio yesterday as Fort Wayne prepares to become the center of Indiana politics. And really what we did is had her break down how the voting process will work, particularly when it comes to the timing. We reshare that interview with you next up in about 2 minutes from right now here on WOWO. But first, WOWO Land, if you're like me and you've stepped outside recently and it just hit you, you went, woof, it's hot. And then you walked back inside and you realized your AC is working overtime just trying to keep up. That's why now is the time to get ahead of it before the real summer heat waves kick in. 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
12: Well, and I am so excited because tomorrow Fort Wayne officially becomes the center of Indiana politics as Republicans from all across the state will descend on the Summit City for the state convention. And if anyone has earned a vacation or will earn a vacation after this weekend, it might be our next guest. Joining us live here at the mic is our Indiana Republican chair, Lana Kiesling. Good morning, Lana.
2: Good morning. It's a pleasure to be here this morning.
12: You're up. You're awake. You're vibrant. You're in your patriotic gear.
2: I am.
12: You know, before we get into the convention and talk all things delegates, on a scale of 1 to 10, 10 being I'm so ready for this to be over, where are you at when it comes to the convention?
2: That is fair. 10. Absolutely a 10. You know, I'm going into it very excited as always, but I'm in a different capacity than I have been in the past. And, you know, 4 years ago, I was actually on the stage as a candidate. And so being up there as the state chair will be a lot of pressure, but not nearly as much as it was 4 years ago when I was a candidate. So
12: you have been planning this for months and months and months. For all I know, you could have been planning for over a year. But what would you say then is the mood among Republicans right now? Is everyone excited or are they nervous? Are they competitive? I mean, how would you describe the atmosphere overall heading into the convention?
2: Well, we've been actually planning it for 2 years.
12: Oh, my goodness.
2: It was decided 2 years ago.
12: Yep, she's ready for it to be over.
2: Before I became chair, it was actually decided. People think that it was my fault, you know, that I was the one that made the decision to have it in Fort Wayne. It actually was decided long before I became chair, that it was going to be in Fort Wayne. Again, it was here in 2014, as you know. Mm-hmm. But, you know, I think in this state, everybody is excited. Our Republicans, we have 1,814 delegates, of which we have some that things have, they're either sick, whatever, for whatever reason. We'll have 1,790 delegates at the convention center and plus guests. And I can tell you, they are all excited to be here. This is the highlight of the party. Every 2 years we do this, and it's great. We'll have a lot of people in patriotic clothing and a lot of people
12: excited. I'll be one of them.
2: Yes, you will be. We're excited to see you there. And so it'll be a great time for the next 2 days, and we look forward to it.
12: What would you say, what does it mean for Fort Wayne to host this convention? I mean, you just said it. We've got almost 1,800 delegates coming to town. We've got guests, we've got speakers, we've got media from all over. I mean, what does that really mean for Fort Wayne?
2: Well, I think it's great. Historically, the convention has always only been in Indianapolis. And in 2014, it was the folks, Bill Bean and Steve Shine, made a proposal to have it in Fort Wayne in 2014. And that was the very first time that it had ever been done outside of Indianapolis. So it was a great event.
12: I didn't realize that was the first time.
2: The first time. And then

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4: Right? And so you're asking, if I'm not your first, you know, I say I'm voting for Susie. The next question a candidate may say is, so second ballot, can I have your vote then? And so, and there's multiple things happening on the floor, because you have, each of them have floor people, five, they have floor passes, each of the candidates. And so their staff are out jockeying for votes right before, and also, you know, the second round, they're vying, okay, you know, you didn't support us last time, can we have your vote this time? So there's a lot going out there. It's energetic. It's fun to see. It's an amazing experience. I was, as I said, a candidate 4 years ago for state treasurer, so I was in the mix of it, and it's an experience that I will never forget. It was a great experience. Like, I lost, but, you know, that was my first loss for an election, but it was a great experience. I learned so much about myself. I learned so much about the process, and I'm happy to be on the other side and be talking and not being a candidate this time.
5: It's like hundreds of majority whips running around trying to whip up all these votes. That's how I describe
4: so
5: it, too.
4: Exciting. Yeah. So exciting, and there's a lot going on. And these are our Republicans across the state that were elected to do this. So it's a great experience for them. It's amazing.
5: Be honest, do you think we're going to still be there around 3, 4 o'clock in the afternoon on Saturday? I got to mentally prepare, Alana.
4: So we actually doubled the number of voting machines that we have.
5: Oh, okay.
4: So we, our executive director actually went out and made sure that we increased the capacity and changed the time it takes for delegates to vote. So we are not sitting there waiting between rounds.
5: Praise be.
4: We are hoping to get through them much quicker, and we are hoping, even if there are three rounds, that we are out of there by 3 o'clock.
5: Okay. Last question. By Saturday evening, you know, you will either A, be celebrating a successful convention, or B, be asleep on the couch. Or both. How about that? Alana, truly, I appreciate all your hard work going into it. I know you have a million things still to do today and even going into tomorrow. So thank you for making the time for us here on WoWo.
4: Yeah, I'll be here anytime you ask. Thanks so much for having me this morning.
5: That's our Republican chair, Lana Kiesling, joining us live here on WoWo. Yes.
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5: Oh, news time. It's 5:53. Josh Williams in the driver's seat. Josh, what is going on in the sports world?
6: Well, the United States is back on the pitch today, and it's for the second match of the World Cup. The U.S. men's national team is set to battle Australia in Group D play at Lumen Field in Seattle. Now, the U.S. is coming off a 4-win over Paraguay last week, and they'll face Australia for the top spot in Group D. The American star player Christian Pulisic is questionable for the matchup due to a calf injury, but that gets going at 3 p.m. on Fox later on this afternoon. Now, the White Sox, they salvaged their series finale against the Yankees after collecting a 5-1 win in the Bronx. Sean Burke, he earned the win after striking out 8 batters over 7 and a third. Colson Montgomery hit his 20th homer of the season, and Andrew Benintendi, he went deep with a grand slam at the top of the 8th. Chicago snapped its 2-game losing streak with that 5-1 win over New York. We'll see you back coming up at 6:20 for another look at sports right here on your home for Indiana Hoosiers football.
5: Thanks, Josh. What news time? It's 5:54. Coming up, a live look at your time saver traffic. We've got everything you need to know before you go. Straight ahead here on Whoa Whoa.
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5: 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Well, news time. It's 5:57. Brian Ford is with us with the update on our time saver traffic. What are you seeing on the roadways, Brian?
0: Yeah, Kayla, as we head in toward the 6 o'clock hour, we have got one problem spot on the northeast side you will want to be aware of. This is going to be Maysville Road north of Lake Avenue. It is closed due to an ongoing police investigation. We'll have more details in the top of the hour news. 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
8: We have significant dryness across many sections of the Great Plains into the Rockies. Six of our 10 states comprising the Rockies and Plains reporting topsoil moisture numbers on June 14th greater than 50%, led by Colorado at 90%, and then followed by other states including Wyoming, 79%, New Mexico, 61%, Montana, 60%, and both Nebraska and South Dakota coming in at 56%. Unfortunately, as the West heats up and dries out, we're seeing some numbers creeping up there. States above 40% topsoil moisture, very short to short. That list includes Arizona, Nevada, Oregon, and Utah. We have some of that lingering dryness, mostly in the mid-Atlantic and extending as far south as South Carolina. States all the way from Delaware to South Carolina, many of them reporting topsoil moisture above 40%, very short to short. Leading that pack at this time, Delaware at 73%, Maryland a little higher at 76%, and then we have Virginia and North Carolina both above 70%, very short to short.
9: The camaraderie.
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11: Vice President Vance was supposed to be in Switzerland. I'm Dave Anthony, Fox News, but he's not.
12: The talks between the U.S., Iran, Qatar, and Pakistan that were supposed to take place in Switzerland today have been postponed for the time being. A White House official tells this to Fox News. The plans for upcoming technical talks have not been finalized, and the U.S. delegation has been prepared to depart at the first available opportunity.
11: That's Fox's Doug Luzader. Vance delays his trips after Iran suggested it wouldn't go. Upset over another flare-up of fighting in Lebanon. Four Israeli troops were killed and reportedly at least 18 others as Israel went after Hezbollah targets. Iran demands Israel leave, which Prime Minister Netanyahu says won't happen, as many in Israel criticize the deal. Vice President Vance urges them to be careful.
13: Donald J. Trump is the only head of state in the entire world who is sympathetic to the nation of Israel at this moment in time.
11: The president's also facing a lot of questions about the Iran deal. He says we'll prevent Iran from having nuclear weapons. Republicans have joined Democrats, critical of the concessions given to reopen the Strait of Hormuz to shipping. Mark Caputo pressed the president on that on the Axios show.
14: You had talked about you only wanted unconditional surrender. And, well, the MOU doesn't look like unconditional surrender.
15: Well, it really probably is unconditional surrender.
14: It is?
15: I think so.
11: The U.S. military went on the attack again off the South American coast, blowing up another suspected drug smuggling boat, killing three people considered narco-terrorists. More than 100 of them have died in dozens of U.S. attacks on alleged drug boats since September. Arthur wasn't a tropical storm for long, but the first one of the Atlantic season's remnants continue to rain down on the Gulf Coast.
16: Still a problem, and really yesterday we saw a ton of rain coming down. We saw three flash flood emergencies across Louisiana and Mississippi.
11: Fox meteorologist Adam Klotz. Some of those areas got over a foot of rain. 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
17: Now, this 25th anniversary of 9/11, the Tunnel to Towers Foundation remains committed to honoring the heroes shaped by that day. 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Tunnel to Towers honored Detective Vargas by paying off the family's mortgage. 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
0: 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Thanks so much for starting your day with us. I'm Brian Ford. We have fair skies, 53 degrees across WOWO land. Plenty of sunshine's in store for our Friday with a high in the mid to upper 70s. Your 21 Alive First Alert forecast comes up at about 6:07. 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A death investigation's underway in Fort Wayne on the northeast side after a man was found unresponsive near Maysville Road and Lake Forest Drive. Police were called just after 3 o'clock this morning when a passerby spotted an adult male lying alongside of the road. Medics arrived and pronounced him dead at the scene. The department's fatal accident crash team and air support unit are now processing the area, which is expected to remain closed for the next several hours. Meanwhile, a Defiance County man is facing charges after a high-speed chase that stretched across three northwest Ohio counties and reached speeds nearly 120 miles per hour. Officers were responding to reports of a disturbance involving a fight and weapons in the Hobby Lobby parking lot on North Clinton Street when they attempted to stop a vehicle driven by Dominic Gomez. Investigators say Gomez, who was already driving under an OVI-related suspension, fled through Defiance, Henry, and Fulton counties before officers used a pit maneuver to end the pursuit. He was taken into custody without further incident. Questions over leadership and a major development fighter colliding in one Indiana city after a viral video is sparking backlash against its mayor.
19: Shelbyville Mayor Scott Ferguson says he's ashamed after a video of him surfaced using profanity in reference to renters and low-quality houses. He later issued an apology calling the remarks wrong and disrespectful. The apology video grew online speculation about possible AI use due to visual glitches, but city officials insist to Fox 59 it was not AI-generated. John Simney, WOWO News.
0: Elsewhere, the debate over Fort Wayne's proposed homeless resource center is heating up. Four city council members are pushing back on Mayor Sharon Tucker's five-point response, saying they still need more details before considering funding for the Anchor Resource Center. According to Wayne TV, their concerns include a lack of public forum led by the mayor's office, questions about the 23 sites reportedly reviewed, and uncertainty over long-term oversight of the project. The next major discussion is scheduled for August. A growing rental scam is costing some victims thousands of dollars before they ever move in. Fraudsters are posing as landlords and property managers on social media, collecting deposits and rent payments for properties they don't own. Real estate experts say renters should verify ownership and avoid sending money before confirming a listing is legitimate. The News Watch continues now at 6:05. A Goshen man is facing felony charges involving child exploitation and molestation.
20: Goshen police arrested 55-year-old Larry Smith as an investigation revealed crime involving children. According to WNDU, online jail and court records say Smith is facing preliminary charges of child molestation and child exploitation. Authorities have not yet released details about the alleged offenses or the circumstances that led to the investigation and arrest. Dave Michaels, WOWO News.
0: The case remains under investigation and additional information, including formal charging documents and court proceedings, are expected as the case moves on. WOWO Flight Watch at Fort Wayne International. All flights are on schedule. TSA wait times just about 15 minutes. Researchers are testing whether wave energy from the Great Lakes could help improve electricity reliability on a northern Michigan island.
21: University of Michigan engineers are deploying prototype wave energy converters off Beaver Island this week to see if Great Lakes waves can generate usable electricity for the island. Island's roughly 600 year-round residents. Bridge Michigan reports that the devices were developed with community input over 2 years and are being evaluated as possible backup power source for critical needs like the local airport, which currently relies on mainland-fed power lines and diesel generators that can fail during storms. Laura Smith, WoWo News.
0: 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Time saver traffic and weather together every 10 minutes during Fort Wayne's morning news. From the Craigville Appliance Traffic Center, we've got one fresh trouble spot. This is going to be Union Chapel Road just east of I-69. We have a two-vehicle crash here. It's causing some minor slowdowns. Watch out especially as you enter the roundabout at the ramps to I-69 northbound. And Maysville Road north of Lake, it is closed down due to that ongoing police investigation. It's expected to be closed for the next several hours. The Big Four, Washington, Jefferson, Lafayette, and Clinton, though, looking good getting in, out, and through downtown. Interstates and major roads moving along right at or near posted limits. As we take a look, I-69 traffic volume just about normal for a Friday morning. Everything looking good, though. If you're Indy bound, 90 minutes from the 4 to 465, you are 38 minutes to and from that Michigan line if you're north of Fort Wayne on the I. The toll roads are clear. Chicago to Toledo and back again. Next check from the Craigville Appliance Traffic Center comes up in about 10 minutes. Craigville Appliance, now with a second location right here in Fort Wayne, just south of the Glenbrook Mall on the same side of the road. 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
2: From 21 Alive, I'm meteorologist Noah Gordon with your forecast. Shaping up to be a great start to the weekend. 75 this afternoon, sunny skies. Tonight, cooling down to a low of 56 degrees under mostly clear skies. Tomorrow, 77, partly cloudy for your Saturday. Going to be a great Saturday. Sunday, though, looking a little bit rainier here with the showers arriving in the afternoon on Father's Day. Otherwise, remain calm into next week. I'm meteorologist Noah Gordon on WoWo 92.3 FM, 1190 AM.
0: And right now, we've got winds out of the southwest at 3, clear skies across WoWo land. It's 56 degrees in Salina, 53 at your severe weather station. 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And the Friday edition of Fort Wayne's Morning News continues now with Caleb Lakesley and Josh Williams. 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
5: WoWo Land, good morning. TGIF and happy convention day. I am KB. Thanks for hanging out with us here in Fort Wayne's Morning News. I'm just always so appreciative that you have chose to spend part of your morning with us here on WoWo. Let's start with a quick peek at your forecast. Mother Nature definitely giving us a pretty nice start to the weekend. We're going to stay in the low to mid 70s today and tomorrow. So really similar weather to what we experienced yesterday. We're going to have plenty of sunshine, just overall really comfortable temperatures for the month of June. And then Father's Day, unfortunately, that's a little bit of a different story. Rain chances do return on Sunday, really more for the second half of the day. Could definitely put some wrinkle into your plans for Father's Day. So just be weather aware of that as you start to make your Sunday plans. Right now, we got partly cloudy skies, 55 degrees off the world famous WoWo fire escape. If you are just tuning in, Iran peace talks are suddenly on hold. Vice President J.D. Vance has postponed his trip to Switzerland, and yet gas prices are going down. Yeah, I'm going to explain it all straight ahead here on WoWo. But first, can we talk about how every single time it rains in Indiana this time of year, homeowners suddenly become part-time meteorologists? You're standing at the window, you're watching the storm roll in, saying, gee, honey, I don't think it's going to rain. We'll find out if the basement survives this one. And honestly, if your basement has that damp smell, if you've noticed moisture on the walls, or if every rain has you stressed out, it's probably time to call up my friends at DuHadway. What I love about them is they don't just slap a quick patch on the problem and disappear. 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
5: Wawa Land, just a few days ago, just like 48 hours ago, it looked like the conflict between Israel and Iran might finally be cooling off. But now, there are new questions about just how stable that ceasefire agreement between Iran and U.S. really is. If you're just tuning in, really your top story is the fact that Vice President J.D. Vance has postponed a planned trip to Switzerland after scheduled peace talks involving Iran were sidelined, adding all of this, you know, fresh uncertainty to an already fragile situation in the Middle East. Fox's Doug Luzader actually has the latest from the White House.
12: White House official tells this to Fox News. The plans for upcoming technical talks have not been finalized, and the U.S. delegation has been prepared to depart at the first available opportunity. We look forward to beginning technical talks as soon as possible. Now, this comes after President Trump and Iran's president signed that Memorandum of Understanding on Wednesday, which formally marked a ceasefire extension and also triggered a 60-day window to negotiate the final terms of the deal. Key agreements include an immediate end to the war, a U.S. ending its naval blockade of Iranian ports, and Iran agreeing not to develop a nuclear weapon.
5: And again, that's Fox's Doug Luzader reporting for us. Now, whenever tensions flare in the Middle East, Americans start asking the same question. What does this mean for gas prices? And that's a fair question. I mean, Iran, as we know, sits right near the Strait of Hormuz, one of the world's most important oil shipping routes. Any threat to global oil supplies can send oil prices and eventually prices at the pump skyrocketing. We have seen this movie, right? But for now, there's actually some good news for drivers, believe it or not. Despite the uncertainty overseas right now, the national average price for gasoline dipped below $4 a gallon as of yesterday for the first time since March, coming in at $3.99 per gallon. And here in Indiana, Hoosiers are seeing even more relief than that. As we know, Governor Mike Braun has extended Indiana's emergency fuel tax holiday through July 6th, continuing the suspension of both the state's 7% gasoline use tax and the 36-cent gasoline excise tax. So when you combine those together, those tax breaks are saving drivers roughly about 62 cents per gallon every time they fill up. So while the attention, you know, remains on the situation in Iran and everything is kind of uncertain there around the markets and energy markets, everyone's keeping a close eye on what happens next. Hoosiers, though, in the meantime, are benefiting from lower gas prices and one of the most aggressive state fuel tax relief programs in the country. And that's the headlines that I know most drivers will appreciate, right? It's just the big question now, whether or not these peace talks get back on track and whether or not gas prices can stay headed in the right direction as summer travel season is about to ramp up. WoWo News time at 6:15. I need to travel to the WoWo newsroom. Brian Ford is standing by with your top trending stories. 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
0: We have fair skies, 53 degrees. I'm Brian Ford. Here's what's trending at 6:18. Well, the hottest drama this week wasn't on Love Island. It was on an Arizona highway. Troopers say a driver was caught doing 108 in a 65 and admitted she was hurrying home to watch the reality series. She got sent to Jail Island for criminal speed and reckless driving. Her car also got a trip to car jail for 3 weeks. Well, here's a Florida story that starts with a Walmart run and ends with everyone involved wishing it didn't. A man with a holstered firearm in his waistband allegedly adjusts it inside the store. The gun discharges, leading to a trail of blood and a very awkward bathroom adjacent scene. Deputies arrive to find no suspect because he's already checked himself out of the situation, physically and emotionally, and headed straight for medical care. Somewhere between aisle browsing and bad timing, reality took the wheel and refused to give it back. And today's lesson in government logic, if it exists. The Postal Service says a Granger subdivision should have cluster mailboxes. The developer says a neighborhood wasn't built for them. So the solution, apparently, is for more than 100 homeowners to just stop getting home delivery altogether. Not reduced service, no service. The mail truck, though, still rolls through the neighborhood every single day, which is a little like a lifeguard driving past a drowning man and yelling, "We're still evaluating the situation." And finally, here's a guy who discovered the world's worst traffic stop. He's coming downhill on a mountain bike when suddenly there's a brown bear blocking the trail. No detour, no alternate route, and apparently no thinking. He slams on the brakes and starts talking to it, like maybe they're going to work something out. The bear apparently felt negotiations had dragged on long enough. It charges, sends a bike and rider in different directions, and exits the scene. The rider picked up his bike and looked around for his lost pride. The bear went on to do whatever bears do after ruining someone's afternoon. WoWo News Time now is 6:20. Time saver traffic and weather together every 10 minutes during Fort Wayne's morning news. From the Craigville Appliance Traffic Center, well, we don't have any brown bears to talk about in Fort Wayne. However, we do have this problem spot on the north side, Union Chapel Road, just east of I-69. We've got a two-vehicle crash here. It is causing some minor slowdowns. Going to want to really watch out, especially as you enter that roundabout at the top of the ramp from northbound I-69. Maysville Road north of Lake Avenue, that's closed due to an ongoing police investigation. We'll have more details on that in the news at the bottom of the hour. Be sure to join me then. The big four, though, Washington, Jefferson, Lafayette, and Clinton, you are looking good getting in, out, and through downtown. Interstates and major roads moving right along at or near posted limits. Checking the jam cams right now, I-69, I-469. Traffic volumes normal for a Friday morning, but everything moving where it should. If you're Indy bound, 90 minutes from the 4 to 465, 38 minutes to and from the Michigan line if you're north of Fort Wayne. Do be aware, though, that on I-469, even though traffic's moving through that one-lane construction zone between US 24 and Wheelock, it can slow down quickly. We'll keep an eye on it for you as traffic volume builds in. The toll roads, they're clear. Chicago to Toledo and back again. Next check from the Craigville Appliance Traffic Center comes up in about 10 minutes. Craigville Appliance, now with a second location right here in Fort Wayne, just south of the Glenbrook Mall. It's on the same side of the road, so check them out at cappliance.com. 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
2: from 21 Alive. I'm meteorologist Noah Gordon with your forecast. Shaping up to be a great start to the weekend. 75 this afternoon, sunny skies. Tonight, cooling down to a low of 56 degrees under mostly clear skies. Tomorrow, 77, partly cloudy for your Saturday. Going to be a great Saturday. Sunday, though, looking a little bit rainier here with those showers arriving in the afternoon on Father's Day. Otherwise, remain calm into next week. I'm meteorologist Noah Gordon on WoWo 92.3 FM, 1190 AM.
5: Hey, thanks, Noah. Right now, we've got clear skies, 55 degrees off the world-famous WoWo fire escape. WoWo News Time, it's 6:23. Josh Williams in the house with an update on everything happening in the sports world. We'll learn together what's going on there. But first, as we celebrate America's 250th birthday this year, our friends at Prairie Farms Dairy are reminding us what it means to support the people who serve our country. And here's something that really surprised me after chatting with them. According to Folds of Honor, roughly 25% of military families experience food insecurity. I mean, think about that for a moment. Families who have sacrificed so much for our freedom sometimes struggle to put food on the table. 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In partnership with Folds of Honor, Prairie Farms is donating 250,000 servings of milk to food banks across their footprint with the goal of helping 50 food banks serve families and neighbors in need. 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
5: Well, sports time. It's 6:24. That means we get to say good morning to Josh Williams.
23: Yes, good morning, KB, and good morning, WoWo Land. Well, the Indiana Fever, they rallied from a 13-point second-half deficit, but came up short last night, falling to the Atlanta Dream 108-101 at Gainbridge Fieldhouse. Caitlin Clark and Kelsey Mitchell each scored 26 points to lead Indiana. Aaliyah Boston added 23 points and 8 rebounds, and, well, it got a little close, though. The Fever, they erased that deficit with the fourth-quarter surge. They tied the game at 93 apiece with just about over 5 minutes remaining. But Atlanta, they had answered with a 10-4 run of their own down the stretch. Mitchell, though, by the way, last night became the eighth player in WNBA history to make 700 career three-pointers. Angel Reese, though, led the Dream with 21 points and 11 rebounds. Atlanta, they improved to 10-4. The Fever dropped to 9-6. And, well, they're going to get another shot at Hotlanta on Saturday down there in Georgia. So we'll see you folks back coming up at 6:50 on your home for the Indiana Hoosiers football.
5: 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WoWo News Time. It's 6:25. Coming up, we've got a live look at your time saver traffic. 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
5: Well, news time. It's 6:27. Brian Ford has that update on our time saver traffic. Brian, take it away.
0: Yeah, Kayla, things should be clearing up pretty soon here. Union Chapel Road just east of I-69. Still a two-vehicle crash up there, causing some minor slowdowns, like I say. Should be in the cleanup stages very shortly, though. Do watch out, though, as you enter the roundabout at the ramps to I-69 northbound. And Maysville Road, that remains closed north of Lake Avenue due to an ongoing police investigation. Do avoid that area as well. Next check from the Craigville Appliance Traffic Center comes up in about 10 minutes. 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
2: From 21 Alive, I'm meteorologist Noah Gordon with your forecast. Shaping up to be a great start to the weekend. 75 this afternoon, sunny skies. Tonight, cooling down to a low of 56 degrees under mostly clear skies. Tomorrow, 77, partly cloudy for your Saturday. Going to be a great Saturday. Sunday, though, looking a little bit rainier here with the showers arriving in the afternoon on Father's Day. Otherwise, rain and calm into next week. I'm meteorologist Noah Gordon on WoWo 92.3 FM, 1190 AM.
21: I'm Nicole Hatzlip with Ag Headline News. I'm Brownfield. The U.S. and Iran have signed a memorandum of understanding to end the war. And an ag economist says the ripple effects are impacting U.S. agriculture.
25: If we have a wet fall, like up here in the north, we have some frost-damaged corn or some corn that's high moisture, that can really add to the total cost per acre very, very quickly if we have to start drying corn, especially if propane or natural gas prices are very high.
21: The major factors that impact competition in the markets.
26: The fed cattle prices, based on our estimates, are about $3 to $4 per hundredweight lower than they would be in sort of a perfectly competitive benchmark.
21: And Tommy Grisafi with Ag Bull Trading says China has been back in the market for U.S. commodities.
27: The market just lowered the tariffs on China. Whether President Trump lowers the tariffs or not, grains had a 20% off sale here in corn and wheat, and beans are now really starting to sell off hard.
21: I'm Nicole Heslop with Brownfield.
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0: We have fair skies, 53 degrees across WoWo land. We are in for one fantastic Friday. Take your lunch outside. Plenty of sunshine, low humidity with a high in the low to mid 70s. Good morning, I'm Brian Ford. Glad you're with us. Coming up in the news at the half hour on WoWo, 92.3 FM and 1190 AM. A death investigation is now underway after a body was found along a northeast Fort Wayne road. It started as a fight call and quickly escalated into a dangerous high-speed chase. Now a Defiance County man is in jail. And And more questions are coming regarding a homeless resource center in downtown Fort Wayne, and it's far from a done deal. Details on these stories and more coming up right now. National and global coverage continues at 6:31 with the latest from Fox News.
3: Fox News, I'm Sue Guzman. Peace negotiations between the U.S., Iran, Qatar, and Pakistan set for today in Switzerland have been postponed. It comes after the White House announced Vice President J.D. Vance would not be attending. President Trump Thursday had outlined his stipulation.
4: In a Truth Social post, President Trump stressed, quote, "We expect a complete ceasefire on all fronts, including Lebanon, Hezbollah, and Israel." Vice President J.D. Vance also lashed out at Israel, warning its leaders not to, quote, "attack the only powerful ally they have left."
3: Fox's Chandley Painter. Israel launching an intense series of attacks Friday into southern Lebanon. 4 IDF soldiers killed, 16 people died in Israeli airstrikes. And U.S. Southern Command says it's launched another lethal strike on a ship operated by a designated terrorist organization in the eastern Pacific. Officials say 3 male narco-terrorists were killed. 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
0: WoWo News Time is 6:32. An early morning call has turned into a major investigation on Fort Wayne's northeast side. Officers responded to Maysville Road and Lake Forest Drive just after 3 a.m. when a passerby found a man lying unresponsive near the road. The victim was pronounced dead at the scene. Police, crash investigators, and the department's air support unit remain on scene as they work to determine the circumstances surrounding the person's death. A Defiance County man is accused of turning a disturbance investigation into a high-speed pursuit across northwest Ohio. Investigators say Dominic Gomez fled officers, responding to reports of a fight and weapons in a Hobby Lobby parking lot. Authorities say Gomez drove into oncoming traffic, ran traffic signals, and reached speeds approaching 120 miles per hour as the chase moved through Defiance, Henry, and Fulton counties. Officers eventually used a pit maneuver to stop the vehicle and take him into custody. Meanwhile, we're learning more about a shooting in northeast Indiana that escalated into a multi-county police pursuit Tuesday afternoon.
11: Vincent Wesley of Dunkirk is accused of shooting a 46-year-old man outside of a Montpelier home, sparking a pursuit through Blackford, Grant, and Delaware counties that ended nearby. The victim was airlifted to Fort Wayne with multiple gunshot wounds. Wesley later live-streamed on Facebook before being arrested and charged with attempted murder and aggravated battery. John Simney, WoWo News.
0: WIXN reports that Wesley remains in jail with a jury trial set for February of 2027. Fort Wayne City leaders remain divided over a proposed homeless resource center downtown. 4 council members have responded to Mayor Sharon Tucker's 5-point plan, saying they need more information before supporting the project. They're asking for greater transparency on site selection, clearer operating and security plans, and a better understanding of the city's long-term role before any funding vote moves forward. A Fort Wayne man will spend the next 20 years behind bars for a brutal beating that left the victim fighting for his life. 48-year-old Marcus Merriweather was sentenced after pleading guilty to aggravated battery, kidnapping, and auto theft. Investigators say he beat a man connected to his former girlfriend and threw him in a dumpster behind Pike's Pub. The News Watch continues now at 6:34. A Goshen man is facing felony charges involving child exploitation and molestation.
12: Goshen police arrested 55-year-old Larry Smith as an investigation revealed crime involving children. According to WNDU, online jail and court records say Smith is facing preliminary charges of child molestation and child exploitation. Authorities have not yet released details about the alleged offenses or the circumstances that led to the investigation and arrest. Dave Michaels, WoWo News.
0: WoWo Flight Watch at Fort Wayne International. All flights are currently on schedule and TSA wait times are about 15 minutes. Cancer survivors are urging Michigan lawmakers to advance a bill aimed at lowering out-of-pocket prescription drug costs.
21: Senate Bill 914, backed by the American Cancer Society Cancer Action Network, would require that copay assistance and other payments made on a patient's behalf count toward their deductible and annual out-of-pocket maximum. Supporters tell WILX that the change would help patients reach insurance coverage limits faster and reduce the immediate financial burden of high-cost medications. Laura Smith, WoWo News.
0: WoWo News time now is 6:35. 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Time saver traffic and weather together every 10 minutes during Fort Wayne's morning news. From the Craigville Appliance Traffic Center, a couple of problem spots to tell you about. First of all, Union Chapel Road east of I-69. We've got that two-vehicle crash there. Should be in the cleanup stages, if not cleaned up already. Still causing a few minor slowdowns right now, so especially watch out as you enter that roundabout at the ramps from I-69 northbound. And Maysville Road north of Lake Avenue is closed due to that ongoing police investigation. It will be closed for several hours. The Big Four, Washington, Jefferson, Lafayette, and Clinton, though, looking good getting in, out, and through downtown. Do be aware, though, that as traffic volumes build in Clinton Street, you will be tapping the brakes inbound at State Boulevard and again at 4th Street all the way through the MLK Bridge. Interstates and major roads moving at or near posted limits. Drive times are right on target. Checking the jam cams, I-69, I-469, traffic volume normal for a Friday morning. Everything looking good, though. If you're Indy bound, 90 minutes from the 4 to 465, you are 38 to and from that Michigan line if you're headed north of Fort Wayne. The toll roads are clear. Chicago to Toledo and back again. The next check from the Craigville Appliance Traffic Center comes up in about 10 minutes. Craigville Appliance, now with a second location right here in Fort Wayne, just south of the Glenbrook Mall on the same side of the road. 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That's C as in cat, meow, appliance.com.
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2: From 21 Alive, I'm meteorologist Noah Gordon with your forecast. Shaping up to be a great start to the weekend. 75 this afternoon, sunny skies. Tonight, cooling down to a low of 56 degrees under mostly clear skies. Tomorrow, 77, partly cloudy for your Saturday. Going to be a great Saturday. Sunday, though, looking a little bit rainier here with those showers arriving in the afternoon on Father's Day. Otherwise, remain calm into next week. I'm meteorologist Noah Gordon on WoWo 92.3 FM, 1190 AM.
0: And right now, we've got winds out of the southwest at 3. We have fair skies. It's 55 degrees in Huntington, 53 at your severe weather station. 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That's WoWo's only live and local financial talk show. And the Friday edition of Fort Wayne's Morning News continues now with Caleb Lakesley and Josh Williams. 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
5: Brian, thanks. Good morning, WoWo Land. It is Friday, TGIF. It is also the day of the convention, so not just any Friday around here. Literally, Hoosiers from every corner of the state will be descending upon Fort Wayne for the GOP state convention starting today, and it will roll on into tomorrow. But before we get there, let's talk about the weather, shall we? If you are just waking up or tuning in, we're starting to see some sunshine. 55 degrees right now, so you might want to grab a light jacket. But we're going to be hanging out in the low to mid 70s for the bulk of your day under partly sunny skies. Basically, you can just copy and paste yesterday's forecast for today and even going into Saturday as well. Now, Sunday, Father's Day, that's when we're looking at our next shot at rain, likely through the second half of the day. So if you have outdoor plans with dad, be weather aware. Some rain is likely coming Sunday afternoon. But for right now, we've got the sunshine, 55 degrees off the world famous WoWo fire escape. Coming up, a racetrack, a hotel, condos, retail development, and maybe y'all, even IndyCar. Yeah, Chuck Surak's latest vision for DeKalb County is definitely turning heads. I've got all the details coming up in about 2 minutes from right now. But first, spring is busy right now. I don't need to tell you that. We've got graduation parties going on, weddings, spring sports banquets, office events. I mean, you name it. 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
5: Just when you thought the racetrack conversation here in our neck of the woods had crossed the finish line, Chuck Surak is revving the engine again. So he, as you know, is the founder of Sweetwater Sound, says he is still moving forward with plans for a massive motorsports development in DeKalb County. And it's a project that could ultimately top $250 million in investment. So this proposed development would be built on roughly about 300 acres at the Cruise Auction Park site near I-69 in Auburn. Plans call for 3.25-mile road course designed for, you know, international racing standards, along with future phases that could include a hotel, condominiums, retail development, and a whole bunch of other amenities. Now, if this sounds familiar, it should, because this is really similar to that racetrack proposal that we saw near the Fort Wayne International Airport about a year ago-ish. It generated plenty of controversy before ultimately being shelved. But I would say, I mean, this new proposal is far more ambitious. And when I spoke with Inside Indiana Business's Gary Dick this week, he had a sit down with Chuck Surak, and he told me this isn't just about a racetrack.
6: He told me, he said, hey, ultimately, this could be a $250 million investment between the track, wow, race course, a road course, but also, apartments and retail and other development around. So this is a big deal.
5: Yeah, so the facility would cater to everyone from Corvette to Porsche owners to just everyday drivers looking to improve their driving skills, if you will, in a kind of controlled environment. And according to Gary Dick, the vision might not exactly stop there.
6: Keep an eye on this because it's beginning to get a little bit of traction. He even said, you know, this is going to be for car enthusiasts primarily, but he's been talking to folks. He thinks ultimately there could even be an IndyCar race at this facility one day.
5: IndyCar, what? Yeah. Now, I mean, before anyone starts booking race weekend tickets here, there is still one more major hurdle. The project is currently on hold while there's been some issues involving the current landowner, and those need to get worked out. But however, Chuck Surak still hopes to break ground later on this year. So, you know, whether it becomes an economic engine, a tourist destination, or the next big development debate here in Northeast Indiana, all of that remains to be seen. But one thing is certain, Chuck Surak's racetrack dream is still very much alive. Well, news time at 6:45. Coming up, we got Brian Ford to the microphone with your top trending stories. Stay with us here on Whoa Whoa.
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0: We have fair skies, 53 degrees. I'm Brian Ford. Here's what's trending at 6:47. The hottest drama this week wasn't on Love Island, and it was on an Arizona highway. Troopers say a driver was caught doing 108 in a 65 and admitted she was hurrying home to watch the reality series. She got sent to Jail Island instead for criminal speed and reckless driving, and her car, well, it ended up in car jail for 3 weeks also. Here's a Florida

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2: Interstates and major roads still moving at or near posted limits region-wide. I-69, I-469, traffic volume normal for a Friday morning. Things looking good, though, if you're Indy-bound. It's 90 minutes from the 4 to 465, 38 to and from the Michigan line if you're north of Fort Wayne on the I. The toll roads are clear, Chicago to Toledo and back again. The next check from the Craigville Appliance Traffic Center comes up in about 10 minutes. Craigville Appliance now with a second location right here in Fort Wayne, just south of the Glenbrook Mall on the same side of the road. 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
4: From 21 Alive, I'm meteorologist Noah Gordon with your forecast. Shaping up to be a great start to the weekend. 75 this afternoon, sunny skies. Tonight, cooling down to a low of 56 degrees under mostly clear skies. Tomorrow, 77, partly cloudy for your Saturday. Going to be a great Saturday. Sunday, though, looking a little bit rainier here with those showers arriving in the afternoon on Father's Day. Otherwise, remain calm into next week. I'm meteorologist Noah Gordon on WoWo 92.3 FM, 1190 AM.
5: 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Right now, we've got some sunshine, 55 degrees off the world-famous WoWo fire escape. 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
5: Well, it's sports time. It's 6:52. Josh Williams, that would be your cue.
9: All right. Good morning, KB. Good morning, WoWo Land. Mexico yesterday at the FIFA World Cup, they became the first country to qualify for the knockout stage after defeating South Korea 1-0. Luis Romo scored the match's only goal in the 50th minute, capitalizing on a South Korean goalkeeping error. And, of course, as the Mexican national team racked up its second Group A win, the internet sensation Marlon the Duck waddled its way into the hearts of not just the Mexican fans, but I think the global fans of soccer. And it's cute, too. I mean, I started looking up where this Marlon the Duck came from. He's this cute little duck, 2-year-old domesticated duck, who can often be seen waddling through the streets of Mexico City wearing a miniature green, white, and red Mexican national jersey and socks. And it's cute. He kind of reminds me of that Paul the Octopus in previous tournaments who used to make the predictions, and Marlon, well, he does the same thing.

0: He has been seen in videos waddling towards the Mexico flag rather than the South Korean flag before the match. And, well, he guessed correctly. That's not the only action we got going on today. The United States, they're going to be back on the pitch later on, about 3 p.m. this afternoon on Fox for their second match of the World Cup. The U.S. men's national team is set to battle Australia in Group D play at Lumen Field in Seattle. The U.S. is coming off a 4-1 win over Paraguay just last week, and they'll face Australia for the top spot in Group D. The American star player Christian Pulisic is questionable due to the calf injury that he had, so we'll see if he's going to be able to play this afternoon. But you can watch that happening on Fox at 3 p.m. this afternoon, so let's go Team USA. We'll see you folks coming up at 7:20 on your home for the Indiana Hoosiers football.
1: 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One News Time at 6:54. Coming up in 2 minutes from right now, a live look at your time saver traffic. Stay with us here on WoWo.
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1: Well, news time. It's 6:56. We've got Brian Ford up to the microphone with a roundup of our time saver traffic. Brian, I know we had some crashes earlier. Where do we stand now?
4: Yeah, Kayla, things have all cleared up there, and we are looking good as we head toward the 7 o'clock hour and rush hour for a Friday morning. We've got no crashes, tie-ups, or major delays currently across Fort Wayne and Allen County or the tri-state region. However, Maysville Road just north of Lake Avenue remains closed due to an ongoing police investigation. Do avoid that area if at all possible. The big four, Washington, Jefferson, Lafayette, and Clinton, looking AO. Okay, getting in out and through downtown. Interstates and major roads moving right along, and the toll road clear Chicago to Toledo and back again. Next check from the Craigville Appliance Traffic Center comes up in about 10 minutes. Craigville Appliance now with a second location right here in Fort Wayne, just south of the Glenbrook Mall on the same side of the road. 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
6: From 21 Alive, I'm meteorologist Noah Gordon with your forecast. Shaping up to be a great start to the weekend. 75 this afternoon, sunny skies. Tonight, cooling down to a low of 56 degrees under mostly clear skies. Tomorrow, 77, partly cloudy for your Saturday. Going to be a great Saturday. Sunday, though, looking a little bit rainier here with those showers arriving in the afternoon on Father's Day. Otherwise, remain calm into next week. I'm meteorologist Noah Gordon on WoWo 92.3 FM, 1190 AM.
7: 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Years for 2026, we raised our forecast by 50. $0.50 per hundredweight, but didn't make any change to our 2027 steer price forecast. Hogs, on the other hand, we lowered our price forecast for both 2026 and 2027 by $1.75 per hundredweight. Still pretty good margins in the hog industry, but just observing maybe a little bit weaker demand than we had expected, not pulling those prices up quite as much as we might have expected, especially given the very strong cattle and beef prices. In terms of poultry, our broiler price forecast, we reduced by $0.005 per pound for 2026 and by $0.025 per pound for 2027, reflecting larger supplies for both this year and next. But again, margins there remain favorable. Turkey prices have seen some strength lately. We increased our forecast by $0.013 per pound for 2026, now $1.612 per pound, but didn't make any change to our 2027 price forecast.
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12: I'm Dave Anthony, Fox News. His trip to Switzerland today for more negotiations postponed after President Trump had signed the deal with Iran, extending the ceasefire for 60 more days of nuclear talks back on Wednesday.
13: The announcement of the delay followed a report from a Hezbollah-allied media outlet that Iran was delaying sending its delegation to Switzerland over Israel's ongoing campaign in Lebanon. Today, intense clashes between Israeli forces and Hezbollah in the southern part of the country. Lebanon says at least 18 people have been killed, and the IDF reported four soldiers died in the latest conflict.
12: Fox Business's Max Gordon in Dubai. The Trump deal with Iran has faced criticism from some Republicans and Democrats in Congress concerned about concessions given to Iran from oil revenue to sanctions relief. Many in Israel have also been critical, and Vice President Vance says,
14: if I was in the cabinet of the Israeli government, I might not be attacking the only powerful ally that I have anywhere left in the entire world.
12: And as the U.S. military remains on standby in case the Iran deal falls apart, another American attack in an ongoing operation off the South American coast targeting drug smuggling.
15: Three people are killed on the strike on a boat in the Eastern Pacific. U.S. Southern Command says intelligence confirms they were engaged in narco trafficking operations. The statement does not say that anyone survived. There's a brief video released of a boat speeding through the water, then bursting into flames.
12: Fox's Chris Foster.
15: It appears to be floating debris.
12: That's Fox's Chris Foster. More than 200 alleged drug traffickers have been killed in dozens of U.S. attacks since September. Some Americans have today off. Schools, banks, post offices closed because it's Juneteenth, a federal holiday.
16: It dates back to the end of the Civil War and President Lincoln's Emancipation Proclamation in 1863 that freed slaves. Because Texas saw few battles during the Civil War, word of slavery's end was slow to reach the state. It wasn't until June 19th, 2 years later, that the last enslaved blacks in Texas were free.
12: That's Grinnell Scott. 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
4: 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Thanks so much for starting your day with us. I'm Brian Ford. We have fair skies, 53 degrees across WOWO land. Plenty of sunshine's in store for our Friday with a high in the mid-70s. Your 21 Alive First Alert forecast comes up at about 7:07. 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The Indiana Republican Party is holding its state convention in Fort Wayne, bringing in roughly 1,800 delegates from across the state. The two-day event at the Grand Wayne Center will feature party business, speeches, and key nomination contests. One of the most closely watched races is for Secretary of State, where Diego Morales is facing multiple challengers. Caleb Blakesley will be at the convention, and as always, you can stay with WOWO for continuing coverage. Meanwhile, a death investigation is underway on Fort Wayne's northeast side after a man was found unresponsive near Maysville Road and Lake Forest Drive. Police were called just after 3 o'clock this morning when a passerby spotted an adult male lying alongside of the road. Medics arrived and pronounced him dead at the scene. The department fatal accident crash team and air support unit are now processing the area, which is expected to remain closed for several hours. A Defiance County man is facing charges after a high-speed chase that stretched across three northwest Ohio counties and reached speeds nearly 120 miles per hour. Officers were responding to reports of a disturbance involving a fight and weapons in the Hobby Lobby parking lot on North Clinton Street when they attempted to stop a vehicle driven by Dominic Gomez. Investigators say Gomez, who was already driving under an OVI-related suspension, fled through Defiance, Henry, and Fulton counties before officers used a pit maneuver to end the pursuit. He was taken into custody without further incident. We're learning more about questions over leadership and major development fight are colliding in one Indiana city after a viral video sparked backlash against its mayor.
19: Shelbyville Mayor Scott Ferguson says he's ashamed after a video of him surfaced using profanity in reference to renters and low-quality houses. He later issued an apology calling the remarks wrong and disrespectful. The apology video grew online speculation about possible AI use due to visual glitches, but city officials insist to Fox 59 it was not AI-generated. John Simney, WOWO News.
4: The controversy is unfolding alongside an ongoing debate over a proposed data center project in Shelbyville. The debate over Fort Wayne's proposed homeless resource center is heating up. Four city council members are pushing back on Mayor Sharon Tucker's five-point response, saying they still need more details before the funding for it. According to Wayne TV, their concerns include a lack of public forum led by the mayor's office, questions about the 23 sites reportedly reviewed, and uncertainty over long-term oversight of the project itself. The next major discussion is scheduled for August. The Newswatch continues now at 7:05. A Goshen man is facing felony charges involving child exploitation and molestation.
20: Goshen police arrested 55-year-old Larry Smith as an investigation revealed crime involving children. According to WNDU, online jail and court records say Smith is facing preliminary charges of child molestation and child exploitation. Authorities have not yet released details about the alleged offenses or the circumstances that led to the investigation and arrest. Dave Michaels, WOWO News.
4: 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Time saver traffic and weather together every 10 minutes during Fort Wayne's morning news. From the Craigville Appliance Traffic Center, right now we've got no crashes, tie-ups, or major delays across Fort Wayne, Allen County, or the tri-state region. Maysville Road north of Lake continues to be closed due to that ongoing police investigation, so avoid that altogether. The Big Four currently looking A-OK. Washington, Jefferson, Lafayette, and Clinton, you are good getting it out and through downtown. Interstates and major roads moving right along at or near posted limits. I-69, I-469 in overall good shape. If you're Indy bound, 90 minutes on I-69 from the 4 to 465, 38 to and from the Michigan line if you're north of Fort Wayne. The toll roads are clear Chicago to Toledo and back again. Next check from the Craigville Appliance Traffic Center comes up in about 10 minutes. Craigville Appliance, now with a second location on right here in Fort Wayne on the south side of the road near Glenbrook Mall. 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
6: From 21 Alive, I'm meteorologist Noah Gordon with your forecast. Shaping up to be a great start to the weekend. 75 this afternoon, sunny skies. Tonight, cooling down to a low of 56 degrees under mostly clear skies. Tomorrow, 77, partly cloudy for your Saturday. Going to be a great Saturday. Sunday, though, looking a little bit rainier here with the showers arriving in the afternoon on Father's Day. Otherwise, remaining calm into next week. I'm meteorologist Noah Gordon on WoWo 92.3 FM, 1190 AM.
4: And right now, winds are out of the southwest at 3. We have clear skies across WoWo land. 56 degrees in Marion, 53 at your severe weather station. 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The Friday edition of Fort Wayne's Morning News continues now with Caleb Lakesley and Josh Williams. From the anchor desk, I'm Brian Ford on WoWo, 92.3 FM and 1190 AM.
1: WoWo Land, good morning. TGIF and happy convention day. I am your host, KB, and welcome to Fort Wayne's Morning News. As always, I am just so appreciative of you choosing to spend part of your Friday morning with us here on WoWo. Let's definitely start with a quick look at your forecast. I mean, Mother Nature, once again, giving us a really nice start to the weekend. We're going to stay in the low to mid 70s pretty much all day today and all day tomorrow. You can copy and paste yesterday's forecast, really, for Friday and Saturday. We're going to have plenty of sunshine and just overall really comfortable June temperatures. Now, Father's Day, that's a little bit of a different story. Rain chances return on Sunday as this weather system is going to move in really primarily during the second half of the day. So that could put a little bit of a wrinkle in some of your outdoor plans. So make sure you keep that in mind as you do start planning your weekend. For right now, we've got sunshine, 56 degrees off the world famous WoWo fire escape. If you are just tuning in, this is your top story, and it's a bit of a doozy. Vice President J.D. Vance has postponed his trip to Switzerland, as it would appear, you know, this planned Iran peace talk that was going to happen, it's been sidelined. And so now there's all kinds of new questions about just how stable this fragile ceasefire between the U.S. And Iran really is. Meanwhile, despite all of this uncertainty overseas, there is some good news at the pump. The national average price for gasoline dipped below $4 a gallon on Thursday for the first time since March, coming in at $3.99 per gallon. Can I get an amen? Hallelujah. Thank you, Josh. Back here in Indiana, convention day has officially arrived. Republicans from all across the state will be descending on Fort Wayne for the Indiana GOP convention, and we will be taking you behind the scenes throughout the day as delegates prepare to cast votes in some of the most closely watched races of the year. In fact, Casey Hendrickson will be broadcasting live from the convention at the Grand Wayne Convention Center with the Burning Truth from 3 to 6 p.m. I'll also be bringing you behind the scenes on my social media Facebook pages, so make sure you follow me there. And then get this, Chuck Surak is once again moving forward with plans for another racetrack development, this time in DeKalb County. This is setting up what could become another major economic and political debate here in Northeast Indiana. So all these stories, plus traffic, weather, and everything you need to know before you go, coming up straight ahead here on WoWo. But first, speaking of racetracks, I mean, cars today, they are basically computers on wheels. Am I right? 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
0: 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Casey Hendrickson here, live from the Indiana GOP State Convention and all of the shenanigans therein. 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
1: Convention Day has finally arrived, Wowoland. Starting today, Fort Wayne will officially become the center of Indiana politics as nearly 1,800 Republican delegates from across the state will descend on the Summit City for the Indiana GOP State Convention. And if you've ever been to one, or if you haven't, I guess, just imagine, you know, a major pep rally, you know, mixed with a family reunion with just a little bit of sibling rivalry mixed in there. State Republican Chair Lana Kiesling, she was actually in the studio yesterday, and she told me that delegates, they are definitely excited to be here, calling the convention the highlight of the party really every 2 years. In fact, she says nearly 1,800 delegates are expected to attend. Now, here's what they're actually going to do here. Delegates will nominate Republicans for Secretary of State, Treasurer, and Comptroller. The treasurer and comptroller races are expected to be decided by acclamation since they are uncontested races. But the Secretary of State race is where all eyes are focused. There are four candidates vying for that position. You've got incumbent Secretary of State Diego Morales, Max Ingling, David Shelton, and Jamie Rittenour. Now, to win, a candidate needs 50% plus one vote. If nobody gets that on the first ballot, which all of the voting is done in secret, the lowest vote getter will drop off. And then delegates will essentially vote again out. And again, and again, and again, until somebody wins. And as Lana put it here on the show, candidates really aren't just then fighting for your first vote. They're already trying to line up your second and your third vote, too. Allen County GOP Chairman Steve Shine also says that means the convention floor itself, so come Saturday, will be a whirlwind of last-minute, you know, conversations, deal making, and some serious campaigning between the rounds of voting. And really beyond the politics, this is the other big piece of this story that sometimes gets lost. The convention is bringing a major economic boost to Fort Wayne. You're talking, all of our hotels are practically full, sold out. Restaurants are packed, and delegates are expected to pump hundreds of thousands of dollars into the local economy over the next 48 hours. So bottom line, by this evening, the speeches will begin, and then by Saturday, the voting will start. And by the time it's all over, late Saturday afternoon, Indiana Republicans will have chosen some of the most important statewide nominees on the ballot this fall, and WoWo will be there covering all the action.
21: WoWoland, it's KB. Let's...
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4: We have fair skies, 53 degrees. I'm Brian Ford. Here's what's trending at 7:17. A Love Island fan in Arizona may have taken the phrase coupling up too seriously with her foot in the gas pedal. Troopers say she was clocked at 108 miles per hour trying to get home for the show. She was arrested, charged, and her car is now serving a 20-day sentence of its own. And we have a poster child for gun safety classes. A man inside a Sarasota Walmart allegedly tried to adjust a holstered firearm in his waistband, and the gun responded by discharging into a very inconvenient area of the human body. Witnesses hear a pop, deputies find blood near the bathroom, and surveillance video fills in the rest of that story, which no one asked for. At that point, the only thing more urgent than the injury is rethinking literally every prior decision that led up to that. File this under You Can't Make This Stuff Up. People in a Granger, Indiana neighborhood haven't had mail delivered to their home for weeks, but the mail trucks are still showing up. That's right, the Postal Service is literally driving through the subdivision every day, apparently just to remind everybody what they're missing. The dispute is over mailbox clusters. The residents don't care whose fault it is anymore. They'd just like their mail before the next presidential administration. And here's a guy who discovered the world's worst traffic stop. He's coming downhill on a mountain bike when suddenly there's a brown bear blocking the trail. No detour, no alternate route, and apparently no thinking. He slammed on the brakes and started talking to it like maybe they could negotiate something. The bear apparently felt that he'd had enough and charged, sending the bike and rider in different directions, then exiting the scene. The rider picked up his bike, looked around for his lost pride, while the bear went on to do whatever bears do after ruining someone's day. Wobo News Time now is 7:18. Time saver traffic and weather together every 10 minutes during Fort Wayne's morning news. From the Craigville Appliance Traffic Center, we are moving through this Friday morning rush hour in overall good shape. We've got no crashes, tie-ups, or major delays currently reporting across Fort Wayne, Allen County, or the tri-state region. Do keep in mind, though, Maysville Road north of Lake is closed. That's due to that ongoing police investigation, and it will be for several hours. The Big Four, Washington, Jefferson, Lafayette, and Clinton, still looking good getting in, out, and through downtown. We are, though, seeing you start to tap the brakes inbound on Clinton Street, starting at about 4th and running through the MLK Bridge. Interstates and major roads moving at or near posted limits. Checking the jam cams right now, I-69 traffic volume right about where it should be for a Friday morning. Everything looking good there, 469 too. If you're Indy bound, to 465, 90 minutes, 38 to and from the Michigan line if you're north of Fort Wayne. The toll roads are clear, Chicago to Toledo and back again. Next check from the Craigville Appliance Traffic Center comes up in about 10 minutes. Craigville Appliance, now with a second location right here in Fort Wayne, just south of the Glenbrook Mall on the same side of the road. Check them out at cappliance.com. 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
2: From 21 Alive, I'm meteorologist Noah Gordon with your forecast. Shaping up to be a great start to the weekend. 75 this afternoon, sunny skies. Tonight, cooling down to a low of 56 degrees under mostly clear skies. Tomorrow, 77, partly cloudy for your Saturday. Going to be a great Saturday. Sunday, though, looking a little bit rainier here with the showers arriving in the afternoon on Father's Day. Otherwise, remain calm into next week. I'm meteorologist Noah Gordon on WOWO 92.3 FM, 1190 AM.
1: Hey, thanks, Noah. Right now we got clear skies, sunshine, 56 degrees off the world-famous WOWO fire escape. 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You know what that means. We're going to check in with Josh Williams. He's got a roundup of everything that's been happening in the sports world. We'll find out what's going on there straight ahead here on 92.3 FM and 1190 AM.
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1: 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Josh Williams, where do you want to start?
3: Well, let's start down in Indianapolis last night with the Indiana Fever. They had a tough night inside Gainbridge Fieldhouse. They lost to the Atlanta Dream 108-101. Head coach Stephanie White says that they made things too easy for the Dream and that they need to get better at defending without fouling. Now, the loss snaps a four-game win streak for the Fever. Indiana will look to correct a few things when they face the Dream again on Saturday down in Atlanta. Now, the White Sox, they salvaged their series finale against the Yankees after collecting a 5-1 win in the Bronx. Sean Burke earned the win after striking out eight batters over 7 1/3. Colson Montgomery hit his 20th homer of the season, and Andrew Benintendi went deep with a grand slam in the top of the eighth. Chicago, they snap its two-game losing streak. And out there in Wisconsin, Elk Cartlake, practice begins today for the XPEL Grand Prix of Road America in the NTT IndyCar Series. The field is, they're all chasing Alex Palou in the series at point standings. Qualifying is tomorrow. Race day is going to be Sunday at 2 o'clock Eastern. And, of course, coming up in our next look at sports, we'll give you another preview of what's going to be happening out there on the West Coast. NASCAR is heading to their first ever military installation, and boy, it is going to be one spectacle as the U.S. Navy pays tribute to America 250, and they're doing it with a sporting event. How about that? We'll see you back at 7:50 for another look at sports right here on your home for Indiana Hoosiers football.
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1: 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You know what that means. We got Brian Ford up to the microphone with a live look at our time saver traffic for us. Brian, a few issues earlier this morning. Please tell us we're doing better.
4: Yeah, Kayla, we are doing a whole lot better right now. We have got no crashes, tie-ups, or major delays across Fort Wayne, Allen County, or the tri-state region as we move through this Friday morning rush hour. And good news, Maysville Road has now reopened. I just got off the phone with dispatch. It is now officially reopened north of Lake Avenue, so you're good to go there as well. The big four, Washington, Jefferson, Lafayette, and Clinton in great great shape actually getting in out and through downtown right now. Interstates and major roads too. The toll roads are clear, Chicago to Toledo and back again. The next check from the Craigville Appliance Traffic Center comes up in about 10 minutes. 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
10: From 21 Alive, I'm meteorologist Noah Gordon with your forecast. Shaping up to be a great start to the weekend. 75 this afternoon, sunny skies. Tonight, cooling down to a low of 56 degrees under mostly clear skies. Tomorrow, 77, partly cloudy for your Saturday. Going to be a great Saturday. Sunday, though, looking a little bit rainier here with those showers arriving in the afternoon on Father's Day. Otherwise, remain calm into next week. I'm meteorologist Noah Gordon on WoWo 92.3 FM, 1190 AM.
1: Hey, thanks, Noah. Right now we got sunshine, 56 degrees off the world-famous WoWo fire escape.
11: The U.S. and Iran have signed a memorandum of understanding to end the war. And an ag economist says the ripple effects are impacting agriculture. Frayne Olson with North Dakota State University Extension says there is frustration among some farmers because grain futures have moved lower.
13: My opinion, we're still going to have uncertainty and volatility in the market simply because we don't know how geopolitically this is going to turn out. And we're very hopeful, we're optimistic that yes, we have some stability, but that's not a guarantee.
11: The Strait of Hormuz is mentioned in the recent MOU with Iran agreeing to facilitate the safe passage of commercial vessels in the 60-day negotiation period. Olson tells Brownfield there's also some optimism in agriculture as nitrogen fertilizer prices begin to ease at ports and in domestic markets. The chief economist with the Fertilizer Institute says while urea prices on the global market have returned to pre-Middle East conflict levels,
14: we shouldn't necessarily get comfortable with that situation.
11: She says urea demand picks up in the second half of the year, and even though hostilities have slowed, it's likely disruptions to global trade will take some time to work out. New federal clarifications on the H-2A guest worker program will allow dairy farms to access temporary workers. National Council of Farmer Cooperative CEO Dwayne Simpson tells Brownfield,
15: the law has always allowed for those jobs to be less than a year.
11: He says the Securing Ag Workforce Act, expected to be introduced by House Ag Committee Chairman Glenn G.T. Thompson later this month, would even further improve the modifications. I'm Kara Hart for Brownfield. Field.
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4: We have clear skies, 53 degrees across WoWo land. We are in for one fantastic Friday. You can take your lunch outside. Plenty of sunshine, low humidity with a high in the low 70s. Good morning, I'm Brian Ford. So glad you're with us. Coming up in the news at the half hour on WoWo, 92.3 FM and 1190 AM. Indiana Republicans are in Fort Wayne, where delegates will choose candidates for this fall, and one incumbent is fighting for his spot on the ballot. A death investigation is now underway after a body was found along a northeast Fort Wayne road, and it started as the fight call and quickly escalated into a dangerous high-speed chase. Now a Defiance County man is in jail. And more questions are coming regarding a homeless resource center in downtown Fort Wayne. It's far from a done deal. Details on these stories and more coming up right now. National and global coverage continues at 7:31 with the latest from Fox News.
0: Fox News, I'm CJ Papa, Vice President J.D. Vance, not traveling to Switzerland for the next round of talks with Iran, the White House citing logistical issues.
6: White House official tells this to Fox News. The plans for upcoming technical talks have not been finalized, and the U.S. delegation has been prepared to depart at the first available opportunity. We look forward to beginning technical talks as soon as possible.
0: That's Fox's Doug Luzader. President Trump describing the path to a peace deal with Iran while speaking to the Axios show, hosted by Mark Caputo.
12: You had talked about you only wanted unconditional surrender. And
16: well,
12: the MOU doesn't look like unconditional surrender.
16: Well, it really probably is unconditional surrender.
12: It is?
16: I think so.
0: Israel's military says its forces hammered targets in parts of southern Lebanon and reports four of its soldiers were killed in fighting in that area. 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
4: WoWo News time is 7:32. The Indiana GOP has taken over downtown Fort Wayne for its state convention. Delegates from every county are gathering at the Grand Wayne Center for 2 days of party business and political speeches. Attention's focused on the Secretary of State race, where Diego Morales is defending his nomination against three challengers. WoWo's Caleb Lakesley will be at the convention, and of course you can stay with WoWo for continuing coverage. An early morning call turned into a major investigation on Fort Wayne's northeast side. Officers responded to Maysville Road and Lake Forest Drive at about 3:11 this morning after a passerby found a man lying unresponsive near the road. That victim was pronounced dead at the scene. The investigation now continues. A Defiance County man's accused of turning a disturbance investigation into a high-speed pursuit across northwest Ohio. Investigators say Dominic Gomez fled officers responding to reports of a fight and weapons in a Hobby Lobby parking lot. Authorities say Gomez drove into oncoming traffic, ran traffic signals, and reached speeds approaching 120 miles per hour as the chase moved through Defiance, Henry, and Fulton counties. Officers eventually used a pit maneuver to stop the vehicle and take him into custody. We're learning more about a shooting in northeast Indiana that escalated into a multi-county police pursuit Tuesday afternoon.
17: Vincent Wesley of Dunkirk's accused of shooting a 46-year-old man outside of a Montpelier home, sparking a pursuit through Blackford, Grant, and Delaware counties that ended nearby. The victim was airlifted to Fort Wayne with multiple gunshot wounds. Wesley later live-streamed on Facebook before being arrested and charged with attempted murder and aggravated battery. John Simney, WoWo News.
4: Fort Wayne city leaders remain divided over a proposed homeless resource center downtown. Four council members have responded to Mayor Sharon Tucker's five-point plan, saying they need more information before supporting the project. According to Wayne TV, they're asking for greater transparency on site selection, clearer operating and security plans, and a better understanding of the city's long-term role before any funding vote moves forward. The Newswatch continues now at 7:34. A Goshen man is facing felony charges involving child exploitation and child molestation.
18: Goshen police arrested 55-year-old Larry Smith as an investigation revealed crime involving children. According to WNDU, online jail and court records say Smith is facing preliminary charges of child molestation and child exploitation. Authorities have not yet released details about the alleged offenses or the circumstances that led to the investigation and arrest. Dave Michaels, WoWo News.
4: The case remains under investigation, and additional information, including formal charging documents and court proceedings, are expected as the case moves forward. WoWo Flight Watch at Fort Wayne International. All flights are still on schedule. Your TSA wait times are just about 15 minutes, maybe a little less if you're lucky. Cancer survivors are urging Michigan lawmakers to advance a bill aimed at lowering out-of-pocket prescription drug costs.
19: Senate Bill 914, backed by the American Cancer Society Cancer Action Network, would require that copay assistance and other payments made on a patient's behalf count toward their deductible and annual out-of-pocket maximum. Supporters tell WILX that the change would help patients reach insurance coverage limits faster and reduce the immediate financial burden of high-cost medications. Laura Smith, WoWo News.
4: 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Time saver traffic and weather together every 10 minutes during Fort Wayne's Morning News. From the Craigville Appliance Traffic Center, we head through the Friday morning rush hour in great shape. We've got no crashes, tie-ups, or major delays across Fort Wayne, Allen County, or the tri-state region. Maysville Road north of Lake Avenue, which was closed due to a police investigation, is now reopened. Traffic moving through there normally. The Big Four, Washington, Jefferson, Lafayette, and Clinton, looking good getting it out and through downtown. Interstates and major roads moving right along at or near posted limits. Drive times right on point. Checking the jam cams right now, I-69 and I-469 traffic volume right where it should be for a Friday morning at this time. Everything looking overall good. If you're Indy bound, 90 minutes from the 4 to 465, you are 38 minutes to and from the Michigan line if you're north of Fort Wayne on the I. The toll roads are clear, Chicago to Toledo and back again. The next check from the Craigville Appliance Traffic Center comes up in about 10 minutes. Craigville Appliance, now with a second location right here in Fort Wayne, just south of the Glenbrook Mall on the same side of the road. 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
10: From 21 Alive, I'm meteorologist Noah Gordon with your forecast. Shaping up to be a great start to the weekend. 75 this afternoon, sunny skies. Tonight, cooling down to a low of 56 degrees under mostly clear skies. Tomorrow, 77, partly cloudy for your Saturday. Going to be a great Saturday. Sunday, though, looking a little bit rainier here with the showers arriving in the afternoon on Father's Day. Otherwise, remain calm into next week. I'm meteorologist Noah Gordon on WoWo 92.3 FM, 1190 AM.
4: And right now, we've got winds out of the southwest at 3. Fair skies across WoWo land. It's 55 degrees in Huntington, 53 at your severe weather station. 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And the Friday edition of Fort Wayne's Morning News continues now with Kayla Blakesley and Josh Williams. 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
1: Thanks, Brian. Good morning, WoWo Land, TGIF, and happy State Convention Day. I am your host, KB, and thanks for hanging out with us here on Fort Wayne's Morning News. I hope your Friday is off to a great start. And just as always, I so appreciate you choosing to spend part of your day with us here on WoWo. Let's kick off your day here with a quick look at your forecast. Mother Nature definitely giving us a pretty nice start to the weekend. You can basically copy and paste yesterday's forecast and put it on repeat for today and for tomorrow. Yeah, we're going to be hanging in the low to mid 70s with plenty of sunshine. Father's Day, however, is a little bit of a different story. Some rain chances are going to return to us on Sunday, likely into the second half of the day. So if you have plans to be outdoors with Dad, you definitely might want to rearrange those, or at the very least, be weather aware. Keep your eyes on the sky. Right now, speaking of, we got clear skies, sunshine, 56 degrees off the world famous WoWo fire escape. Coming up, it's your top story, and it really is just a bit of a doozy here. The Iran peace talks are suddenly on hold. And now, Vice President J.D. Vance has postponed a trip to Switzerland. Yet, gas prices, y'all, are somehow magically going down. I'm going to explain what you're paying at the pump coming up straight ahead here on WoWo 92.3 FM and 1190 AM.
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1: What will land just a few days ago, just like 48 hours ago. It looked like the conflict between Israel and Iran might finally be cooling off. But now, there are new questions about just how stable that ceasefire agreement between Iran and U.S. really is. If you're just tuning in, really your top story is the fact that Vice President J.D. Vance has postponed a planned trip to Switzerland after scheduled peace talks involving Iran were sidelined, adding all of this, you know, fresh uncertainty to an already fragile situation in the Middle East. Fox's Doug Luzader actually has the latest from the White House.
6: White House official tells this to Fox News. The plans for upcoming technical talks have not been finalized, and the U.S. delegation has been prepared to depart at the first available opportunity. We look forward to beginning technical talks as soon as possible. Now, this comes after President Trump and Iran's president signed that Memorandum of Understanding on Wednesday, which formally marked a ceasefire extension and also triggered a 60-day window to negotiate the final terms of the deal. Key agreements include an immediate end to the war, a U.S. ending its naval blockade of Iranian ports, and Iran agreeing not to develop a nuclear weapon.
1: And again, that's Fox's Doug Luzader reporting for us. Now, whenever tensions flare in the Middle East, Americans start asking the same question. What does this mean for gas prices? And that's a fair question. I mean, Iran, as we know, sits right near the Strait of Hormuz, one of the world's most important oil shipping routes. Any threat to global oil supplies can send oil prices and eventually prices at the pump skyrocketing. We have seen this movie, right? But for now, there's actually some good news for drivers, believe it or not. Despite the uncertainty overseas right now, the national average price for gasoline dipped below $4 a gallon as of yesterday for the first time since March, coming in at $3.99 per gallon. And here in Indiana, Hoosiers are seeing even more relief than that. As we know, Governor Mike Braun has extended Indiana's emergency fuel tax holiday through July 7th, continuing the suspension of both the 10% gasoline use tax and 36-cent per gallon gasoline excise tax. So when you combine those together, those tax breaks are saving drivers roughly about 62 cents per gallon every time they fill up. So while the attention, you know, remains on the situation in Iran and everything is kind of uncertain there around the markets and energy markets, everyone's keeping a close eye on what happens next. Hoosiers, though, in the meantime, are benefiting from lower gas prices and one of the most aggressive state fuel tax relief programs in the country. And that's the headlines that I know most drivers will appreciate, right? It's just the big question now, whether or not these peace talks get back on track and whether or not gas prices can stay headed in the right direction as summer travel season is about to ramp up.
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4: We have fair skies, 53 degrees. I'm Brian Ford. Here's what's trending at 7:47. Well, a Love Island fan in Arizona may have taken the phrase coupling up too seriously with her foot and the gas pedal anyway. Troopers say she was clocked at 108 miles per hour trying to get home for the show. She was arrested and charged. Her car also now serving a three-week sentence in car jail of its own. And we have the poster child for gun safety classes. A man inside a Sarasota Walmart allegedly tried to adjust a holstered firearm in his waistband, and the gun responded by discharging into, let's call it, a very inconvenient area of the human body. Witnesses heard a pop, deputies found blood near the bathroom, and surveillance video filled in the rest of the story that nobody asked for. At that point, the only thing more urgent than the injury was rethinking literally every prior decision that led to that. File this under You Can't Make This Stuff Up. Police in a Granger, Indiana neighborhood, or people rather in a Granger, Indiana neighborhood, haven't had mail delivered to their home for weeks, but the mail trucks are still showing up. That's right, the Postal Service just literally

0: What would be the number one concern for most retirees and pre-retirees looking for future financial stability? You guessed it. Income planning. 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
4: From 21 Alive, I'm meteorologist Noah Gordon with your forecast. Shaping up to be a great start to the weekend. 75 this afternoon, sunny skies. Tonight, cooling down to a low of 56 degrees under mostly clear skies. Tomorrow, 77, partly cloudy for your Saturday. Going to be a great Saturday. Sunday, though, looking a little bit rainier here with the showers arriving in the afternoon on Father's Day. Otherwise, remain calm into next week. I'm meteorologist Noah Gordon on WoWo 92.3 FM, 1190 AM.
5: Hey, thanks, Noah. Right now, we've got sunshine, clear skies, 56 degrees off the world-famous WoWo fire escape. WoWo News time, it's 7:51. That means we need to connect with Josh Williams. 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
5: Well, sports time at 7:52. 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
8: All right, checking in on the FIFA World Cup. Mexico became the first country to qualify for the knockout stage after defeating South Korea 1-0. Luis Romo scored the match's only goal in the 50th minute, capitalizing on a South Korean goalkeeping error. Now today, we'll have Team USA. They're going to be back on the pitch today for the second match of its World Cup. Now, the U.S. men's national team is set to battle Australia in Group D play. The U.S., they're coming off a 4-1 win over Paraguay last week. They'll face Australia for the top spot in Group D this afternoon. The American star player Christian Pulisic is questionable, though, for the matchup due to a calf injury. But no matter what, the action between Australia and the United States today will get underway 3 p.m. If you want to watch the action, you can do so right on Fox. Now, of course, NASCAR, they're going to be heading to Southern California this weekend for one of the most unique events in sports. Drivers are going to be competing on a 16-turn, that's about a 3.5-mile course, that's going to wind through the base of San Diego Bay.

0: Day, which is going to be serving as a backdrop there. Now, the event is part of the U.S. Navy's 250th anniversary celebration. It's going to feature all three national NASCAR series. You'll have, I believe, that's going to be the Truck Series, the Busch Series, and then, of course, the NASCAR Cup Series that's going to be on Sunday, the Andrill 250. And honestly, it's expected to draw basically national attention across the country here. It should be one of the most iconic races that we've ever seen. And I guess that, you know, pair it up too with the most iconic military facilities in the country. It's going to be pretty awesome. I was just seeing some video yesterday of some of the drivers on the USS Missouri doing some burnouts on the deck there, the top flight deck, which was...
1: Love that.
0: I mean, you never thought that you would see it, but it's pretty awesome. So just a nice tip of the cap there from NASCAR and, of course, to America's 250 celebration. We'll see you folks back at 8:20 for another look at sports right here on your home for Indiana Hoosiers football.
1: Thanks, Josh. Well, news time, it's 7:55. We need to get you updated on your time saver traffic. We've got everything you need to know before you go. Straight ahead here on WoWo.
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1: 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Brian Ford up to the microphone with a live look at our morning drive for us. Brian, what are you seeing?
7: Kayla, things looking overall good. As we approach that 8 o'clock hour, things are crash, tie-up, and delay-free across Fort Wayne, Allen County, and the Tri-State region. 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
9: From 21 Alive, I'm meteorologist Noah Gordon with your forecast. Shaping up to be a great start to the weekend. 75 this afternoon, sunny skies. Tonight, cooling down to a low of 56 degrees under mostly clear skies. Tomorrow, 77, partly cloudy for your Saturday. Going to be a great Saturday. Sunday, though, looking a little bit rainier here with those showers arriving in the afternoon on Father's Day. Otherwise, remain calm into next week. I'm meteorologist Noah Gordon on WoWo 92.3 FM, 1190 AM.
10: We have significant dryness across many sections of the Great Plains into the Rockies. Six of our 10 states comprising the Rockies and Plains reporting topsoil moisture numbers on June 14th greater than 50%, led by Colorado at 90%, and then followed by other states including Wyoming, 79%, New Mexico, 61%, Montana, 60%, and both Nebraska and South Dakota coming in at 56%. Unfortunately, as the West heats up and dries out, we're seeing some numbers creeping up there. States above 40% topsoil moisture, very short to short. That list includes Arizona, Nevada, Oregon, and Utah. We have some of that lingering dryness, mostly in the mid-Atlantic and extending as far south as South Carolina. States all the way from Delaware to South Carolina, many of them reporting topsoil moisture above 40%, very short to short. Leading that pack at this time, Delaware at 73%, Maryland a little higher at 76%, and we have Virginia and North Carolina both above 70%, very short to short.
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11: He insists the deal with Iran he signed Wednesday's a great one. I'm Dave Anthony, Fox News, but President Trump was pressed on that on the Axios show with Mark Caputo.
12: You had talked about you only wanted unconditional surrender. And
13: well,
12: the MOU doesn't look like unconditional surrender.
13: Well, it really probably is unconditional surrender.
12: It is?
13: I think so.
11: The president says the deal prevents Iran from getting a nuclear weapon and reopens the Strait of Hormuz for shipping, but some in Congress are critical, including Republicans.
14: They're going to get $300 billion no matter where it comes from. They're going to have sanctions that we had before the war removed.
11: Congressman Rich McCormick also tells Fox
14: they really will have a lot of money freed up now to rebuild their military, and I really don't like that. I don't trust this regime at all.
11: The deal opens up 60 days of nuclear talks, and Vice President Vance's trip to take part in those today did not happen.
15: Negotiators were going to be meeting in Switzerland, but the meeting has now been postponed. The White House putting out this statement saying the plans for the upcoming technical talks have not been finalized, and the U.S. delegation has been prepared to depart at the first available opportunity. But the logistics of these negotiations have never been simple or predictable.
11: Fox's Max Gordon in Dubai. There are reports Iran wasn't going to go, upset over new fighting in Lebanon between Israel and Hezbollah militants. At least 18 people reported dead, and along with four Israeli soldiers. The U.S. military has blown up another suspected drug smuggling boat off South America's coast, killing three on board. It's now more than 200 alleged narco-terrorists who died in this operation targeting drug trafficking since September. In New York City, those shots were fired in Times Square, where a fight broke out and someone was also slashed with a knife in the neck and hospitalized. People also were running cover for cover in another shooting a few blocks away. Later, one person's in custody, police searching for more. It all happened hours after a massive victory parade celebrating the New York Knicks NBA championship. 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
16: 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Heroes like NYPD Detective Victor Vargas, a U.S. Air Force veteran who died from pancreatic cancer after serving in the World Trade Center recovery efforts. Tunnel to Towers honored Detective Vargas by paying off the family's mortgage. 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
7: 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Thanks so much for starting your day with us. I'm Brian Ford. We have sunny skies, 61 degrees across WOWO land. Plenty of sunshine's in store for our Friday with a high in the mid to upper 70s. Your 21 Alive First Alert forecast comes up at about 8:07. 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The Indiana Republican Party is holding its state convention in Fort Wayne, bringing in roughly 1,800 delegates from across the state. The two-day event at the Grand Wayne Center will feature party business, speeches, and key nomination contests. One of the most closely watched races is for Secretary of State, where Diego Morales is facing multiple challengers. Kayla Blakesley will be at the convention. Stay with WoWo for continuing coverage. Elsewhere, a death investigation is underway on Fort Wayne's northeast side after a man was found unresponsive near Maysville Road and Lake Forest Drive. Police were called just after 3 o'clock this morning when a passerby spotted an adult male lying alongside the road. Medics arrived and pronounced him dead at the scene. Meanwhile, a Defiance County man is facing charges after a high-speed chase that stretched across three northwest Ohio counties and reached speeds nearly 120 miles per hour. Officers were responding to reports of a disturbance involving a fight and weapons in the Hobby Lobby parking lot on North Clinton Street when they attempted to stop a vehicle driven by Dominic Gomez. Investigators say Gomez, who was already driving under an OVI-related license suspension, fled through Defiance, Henry, and Fulton counties before officers used a pit maneuver to end the pursuit. He was taken into custody without further incident. Questions over leadership and a major redevelopment fight are colliding in one Indiana city after a viral video sparked backlash against a mayor.
18: Shelbyville Mayor Scott Ferguson says he's ashamed after a video of him surfaced using profanity in reference to renters and low-quality houses. He later issued an apology calling the remarks wrong and disrespectful. The apology video grew online speculation about possible AI use due to visual glitches, but city officials insist to Fox 59 it was not AI-generated. John Simney, WoWo News.
7: The controversy is unfolding alongside an ongoing debate over a proposed data center project in Shelbyville. The debate over Fort Wayne's proposed homeless resource center is heating up. Four city council members are pushing back on Mayor Sharon Tucker's five-point response, saying they still need more details before considering funding for the Anchor Resource Center. According to Wayne TV, their concerns include a lack of a public forum led by the mayor's office, questions about the 23 sites reportedly reviewed, and uncertainty over long-term oversight of the project itself. The next major discussion is scheduled for August. The Newswatch continues now at 8:05. A Goshen man's facing felony charges involving child exploitation and molestation.
19: Goshen police arrested 55-year-old Larry Smith as an investigation revealed crime involving children. According to WNDU, online jail and court records say Smith is facing preliminary charges of child molestation and child exploitation. Authorities have not yet released details about the alleged offenses or the circumstances that led to the investigation and arrest. Dave Michaels, WoWo News.
7: WoWo Flight Watch at Fort Wayne International. 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Time saver traffic and weather together every 10 minutes during Fort Wayne's morning news. From the Craigville Appliance Traffic Center, we move into the 8 o'clock hour this morning. Crash, tie up, and delay free across Fort Wayne, Allen County, and the tri-state region. The Big Four, Washington, Jefferson, Lafayette, and Clinton, still moving good getting in, out, and through downtown. Interstates and major roads are okay. Checking the jam cams right now, I-69, I-469. Traffic volume definitely building in, but still normal for a Friday morning. Everything overall looking good. If you're Indy bound, it's 90 minutes from the Fort to 465, 38 minutes to and from that Michigan line if you're north of Fort Wayne. The toll roads are clear. Chicago to Toledo and back again. Next check from the Craigville Appliance Traffic Center comes up in about 10 minutes. Craigville Appliance, now with a second location right here in Fort Wayne, just south of the Glenbrook Mall on the same side of the road. Check them out at cappliance.com. 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
9: From 21 Alive, I'm meteorologist Noah Gordon with your forecast, shaping up to be a great start to the weekend. 7:05 this afternoon, sunny skies. Tonight, cooling down to a low of 56 degrees under mostly clear skies. Tomorrow, 77, partly cloudy for your Saturday. Going to be a great Saturday. Sunday, though, looking a little bit rainier here with those showers arriving in the afternoon on Father's Day. Otherwise, remain calm into next week. I'm meteorologist Noah Gordon on WoWo 92.3 FM, 1190 AM.
7: And right now, we have winds out of the southwest at 3. We've got sunny skies across WoWo land. It's 61 degrees in Delphi, 61 at your severe weather station. 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
1: Well, Willanne, good morning. It is finally Friday. We have made it through another work week together. Thanks for hanging out with us here on Fort Wayne's Morning News. I am your host, KB, and we are kicking off your Friday here with just beautiful weather. We've got clear skies, sunshine, 56 degrees, well on our way towards that high, right around 74, 75. We'll really pretty much be hanging out in your low to mid-70s all weekend. Today, tomorrow, Sunday, a smidge of a different story. We are expecting some rain for Father's Day, really for the second part of your Sunday. So do be weather aware as you start making plans to hang out with Dad. But again, right now, just a beautiful kickoff for your Friday morning, not to mention a beautiful kickoff for the Indiana GOP State Convention. It is finally here, y'all. So big question, what role does Lieutenant Governor Micah Beckwith actually play this weekend? So here's the deal. We check in with Micah every Friday here on the show. So I want to find out what he thinks is going to happen in the battle for Secretary of State, because that's the main race getting all of the attention. There's a lot of controversy right there. And, you know, what role does he have for delegates, you know, when it comes to gaining or losing certain delegate votes? So we're going to find out as we embark on one of the biggest political weekends of the year straight ahead here on WoWo. But first, the number one question I get asked all the time, can you show me your teeth? It's true. 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
1: It's really your top story here in our neck of the woods. Republicans from all across Indiana are descending on Fort Wayne this weekend for the Indiana GOP convention. So delegates will choose nominees, alliances will be tested, and y'all, if history tells us anything, there will probably be at least a little bit of drama along the way. So joining us now, we've got Indiana Lieutenant Governor Micah Beckwith, who will have a front row seat to all the action, and he is here to chit-chat more about it. Good morning, Micah.
22: Hey, good morning, Kayla. How you doing?
1: I am doing great. I'm pumped that it's convention weekend. Finally, for people who have never attended a state convention, how would you describe the atmosphere?
2: Oh, man, it's nothing like it. It's one of the best political grassroots retail politics event you can ever take part of or be around. You know, conventions are made up of roughly 1,800 delegates, which get elected in every county by the Republicans and the primary. And then these people go and vote on these nominees for certain offices or the state party platform. And it's really, they're very educated voters. This is what makes it great. There's 1,800 people that really do their homework. And so, you know, money can't buy elections in a convention, which is wonderful. You actually have to be a good candidate, get out there, have a good message, shake hands with almost all 1,800 of the voters. I mean, you can do it. When I ran for lieutenant governor, that's how I won my nomination. And I would travel the state and take two delegates out for coffee in some cases. I'd travel 2 hours for just, you know, meeting two delegates. But it was worth it because sometimes you'll win. These votes will come down to one or two votes. And so it's very, very important that you're able to connect with every single one of the voters very face-to-face, you know, the handshake, retail politics, let them ask you any questions they want to ask you. And it's there's nothing like it. It's a great, great event. And this is why Indiana does it so well, because, you know, convention delegates know what they're doing. And I think this weekend's going to be the exact same.
1: So I'm curious then, Micah, what does your weekend actually look like at the convention as lieutenant governor? Do you have an official role in the convention itself, or are you just there meeting delegates? Talk to me.
2: Yeah, no. So for me, I'm just going to be there just being, you know, a team GOP player, right? I want to talk to delegates, shake as many hands as I can, just kind of hear what's going on from all the different parts of the state. I'll be right down front, you know, for the convention. But I'm not a delegate. I did not run for a delegate. I always think elected officials, this is my personal conviction, elected officials shouldn't run to be delegates, because it's a great way to get the grassroots and people who maybe wouldn't be engaged in the process to help them get involved in the process. And so I did not run. But my wife did, so she's a delegate, so she'll be there. And her and I will be Friday night. We've got hospitality suites and the kickoff session, and so we'll be there talking to people and hanging out, going around to the hospitality suite. Governor Braun and I will be at his hospitality suite for probably most of the evening, but I'll be kind of chatting around and walking and talking with people. And so that's what it's a great way to connect, and I hope everybody you know, who's coming is ready for an exciting weekend.
1: Well, speaking of things that are exciting, this race for Secretary of State has become a pretty exciting one. It really is one of the most talked about contests, obviously, heading into this convention, as the other two races are uncontested. But are you surprised by how competitive and intense this race has become for Secretary of State?
2: Well, I mean, it's you know, nothing surprises me in the political world. So to ask if I'm surprised, well, probably not surprised, but you're right. It has been passionate. It's been heated. I mean, the text messages that the delegates are getting bombarded with are hitting the ridiculous level.
1: And they're nasty.
2: You know, I think they are nasty, and it's unfortunate. I hate to see it. And listen, I always tell every person running, I know all four of the Secretary of State's race candidates very well. And I tell them the same thing. I say, hey, tell us what you're going to do. Don't rip on the other guy. Tell us why you're the best candidate. And nobody cares about, you know, the other guy's, you know, baggage or the garbage and all this stuff. And half of it's a made up nonsense anyway. So just tell us why you're the best person for the job. You know, do the humble bragging, you know, get out there and let us know why we can trust you with this responsibility, because you work for the people when you enter into this role. And so it's been unfortunate that this happens, but you know, this is politics today, and this is why good people don't like politics, because it does get dirty. But I always say, this is why we need good people in politics, because it is so dirty. We need good people to get in there and help clean it up and to be able to discern between truth and lies and good and evil is so important in today's world of politics. And so, it's going to be crazy. But again, I know all of the four candidates very well. And, you know, they all bring their strengths and weaknesses into this. I've not endorsed anyone publicly. I know the delegates. The delegates don't like being told who to vote for. So, I mean, and if there's any more of a testimony to that, it's me, you know. So I tell the delegates, hey, you're going to do research, but let me tell you the pros and cons of each candidate the way that I see it. And then my phone has been getting lit up for the last 2 weeks with people saying, what do you think, Lieutenant Governor? Like, what should we do on the Secretary of State's race? So I've been calling and giving my honest wisdom and feedback. So,
1: do you find that delegates typically arrive with their minds made up, or are there still, you know, votes that can be won in the hallways and side conversations over the weekend?
2: Exactly. I would say it's the majority of that, what you just said. I've been a delegate since 2016, up, and this is the first year I won't be a delegate. But I remember going to Evansville or Indianapolis in 16 and Evansville in 18. I was new to the game. I was a little bit more green to the delegate process. And I walked in not really knowing what was going on. And so I had to make up my mind very quickly. And so the convention speeches are so, so important. And I'll give you a little bit of a polling stat for my race. When I ran in 2024 at the convention, we kind of got polling that showed us that about a third were for my opponent, a third were for me, third coming in to the convention with their minds not made up. So it was going to come down to how do you energy of the convention. Like, it's all about energy. So if you come in with your supporter, t-shirt, excited, your signs, like really spreading the energy across the whole convention center, and then you get up and you have, as a candidate, and you have just a dynamite speech, and you only got about 8 minutes, but you can win it at the convention by actually stepping on that stage and giving the best speech you've ever given. And I remember in 2016, that's actually what drew me to Curtis Hill. I didn't know Curtis Hill when he was. I came in the convention, had no clue who he was, but I heard his speech on that convention stage in 2016. I was like, man, this guy is fantastic, and I ended up voting for Curtis because of that.
1: Real quick before I let you go, just because we're up against the clock and I know you have a busy day ahead of you, what is your favorite part of convention weekend?
2: Oh, man, it's just getting to reconnect with so many friends from around the state. I mean, most of these delegates, most of these Republican enthusiasts are really good friends at this point for me and Susan. You know, I've been traveling the state now for, you know, hardcore for 3 years, 3.5, 4 years almost, and so just to be able to reconnect with them all in one place and you know, to shake hands, you know, hug people and say, you know, how's it going? It's good to see you. And so it's just it's like a big family reunion. So that's, I really, really like
1: that. That's how I always describe state conventions. It's like a pep rally meets a family reunion, all rolled into one. So, well, Micah, we look forward to seeing you there, and you have yourself a good weekend.
2: Hey, thanks, Kayla. You too.
1: And that's our Lieutenant Governor Micah Beckwith. He joins us every Friday at this time here on the show. Coming up, we got Josh Williams joining us with an update on everything happening in the sports world. 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
1: 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It's 8:23. Josh Williams up to the microphone with an update on everything happening in the sports world. Josh Williams, what you got?
5: Good morning, KB. Good morning, WoWo Land. Well, the Indiana Fever, they rallied from a 13-point second-half deficit last night, but they came up short, falling to the Atlanta Dream 108-101 at Gainbridge Fieldhouse. Caitlin Clark and Kelsey Mitchell each scored 26 points to lead Indiana. Aaliyah Boston added 23 points and 8 rebounds. The Fever, they were able to erase a deficit in the fourth quarter. They had a little surge there. They tied the game at 93 apiece with just over 5 minutes remaining, but Atlanta, they answered with a 10-4 run down the stretch. Now, this was pretty cool. Kelsey Mitchell became the eighth player in WNBA history to make 700 career three-pointers. Angel Reese, though, had a pretty good night. She led the Dream with 21 points and 11 rebounds. Atlanta, they improved to 10-4. The Fever dropped to 9-6, and, well, the Fever are going to get another shot at the Dream on Saturday down in Atlanta. Let's check in on Major League Baseball last night. The White Sox, they salvaged their series finale against the Yankees after collecting a 5-1 win in the Bronx. Sean Burke, he earned his first win after striking out 8 batters over 7 1/3 innings. Colson Montgomery hit his 20th homer of the season, and Andrew Benintendi went deep with a grand slam in the top of the 8th inning. Chicago, they snapped its 2-game losing streak. The Cleveland Guardians had a good one against the Milwaukee Brewers on the road. Travis Bazanza. I hit a go-ahead solo homer in the 7th inning, and Parker Messick, he pitched 6 effective innings as Cleveland. They were able to beat Milwaukee 4-2 last night. We'll see you folks coming up. One last look at sports coming up at 8:50 here on your home for Indiana Hoosiers football.
1: 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Well, news time. It's 8:25. Coming up, a live look at your time saver traffic. 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
1: 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We need to check in on your traffic, not your sports. 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Brian, what's happening on the roads?
7: Well, you know, Kayla, if we play our cards just right, traffic can turn into a contact sport. But it hasn't. We are practicing good vehicular social distancing this morning. We've got no crashes, tie-ups, or major delays across Fort Wayne, Allen County, or the tri-state region as we head into that 8:30 hour. Next check from the Craigville Appliance Traffic Center comes up in about 10 minutes, contact sports notwithstanding. 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
9: From 21 Alive, I'm meteorologist Noah Gordon with your forecast. Shaping up to be a great start to the weekend. 75 this afternoon, sunny skies. Tonight, cooling down to a low of 56 degrees under mostly clear skies. Tomorrow, 77, partly cloudy for your Saturday. Going to be a great Saturday. Sunday, though, looking a little bit rainier here with those showers arriving in the afternoon on Father's Day. Otherwise, remain calm into next week. I'm meteorologist Noah Gordon on WoWo 92.3 FM, 1190 AM.
4: I'm Nicole Hatzlip with Ag Headline News. I'm Brownfield. The U.S. and Iran have signed a memorandum of understanding to end the war. And an ag economist says the ripple effects are impacting U.S. agriculture.
6: If we have a wet fall, like up here in the north, we have some frost-damaged corn or some corn that's high moisture, that can really add to the total cost per acre very, very quickly if we have to start drying corn, especially if propane or natural gas prices are very high.
4: The major factors that impact competition in the markets.
12: The fed cattle prices, based on our estimates, are about $3 to $4 per hundredweight lower than they would be in sort of a perfectly competitive benchmark.
4: And Tommy Grisafi with Ag Bull Trading says China has been back in the market for U.S. commodities.
13: The market just lowered the tariffs on China. Whether President Trump lowers the tariffs or not, grains had a 20% off sale here in corn and wheat, and beans are now really starting to sell off hard.
4: I'm Nicole Hatzlip with Brownfield.
14: When a loved one passes,
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7: We have sunny skies, 61 degrees across Wobo Land. We're in for one fantastic Friday, though. Take the lunch outside and enjoy it. Plenty of sunshine, low humidity with a high in the low to mid-70s. Good morning, I'm Brian Ford. So glad you're with us. Coming up in the news at the half hour on Wobo, 92.3 FM and 1190 AM. Indiana Republicans are in Fort Wayne, where delegates will choose candidates for this fall, and one incumbent is fighting for his spot on the ballot. A death investigation is now underway after a body was found along a northeast Fort Wayne road. And it started as a fight call and quickly escalated into a dangerous high-speed chase. Now a Defiance County man is in jail. And more questions are coming regarding a homeless resource center in downtown Fort Wayne, and it's far from a done deal. Details on these stories and more coming up. Right now, national and global coverage continues at 8:31 with the latest from Fox News.
1: Fox News, I'm Gianna Gelosi. Vice President J.D. Vance didn't leave for Switzerland last night for peace talks.
26: The White House putting out this statement saying the plans for the upcoming technical talks have not been finalized, and the U.S. delegation has been prepared to depart at the first available opportunity, but the logistics of these negotiations have never been simple or predictable. The announcement of the delay followed a report from a Hezbollah-allied media outlet that Iran was delaying sending its delegation to Switzerland over Israel's ongoing campaign in Lebanon.
1: Fox's Max Gordon. Homeland Security information obtained by Fox News Digital shows the White House UFC terror plot ringleader is an illegal migrant from Mexico.
27: His name is Abraham Alvarez. According to the Department of Homeland Security, Alvarez entered the U.S. on a B-2 visitor visa and failed to leave the U.S.
1: That's Fox's David Spund. 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
7: WoWo News time is 8:32. The Indiana GOP has taken over downtown Fort Wayne for its state convention. Delegates from every county are gathering at the Grand Wayne Center for 2 days of party business and political speeches. Attention is being focused on the Secretary of State race, where Diego Morales is defending his nomination against three challengers. WoWo's Kayla Blakesley will be at the convention, and be sure to stay with WoWo for continuing coverage. Elsewhere, an early morning call turned into a major investigation on Fort Wayne's northeast side. Officers responded to Maysville Road and Lake Forest Drive just after 3 o'clock this morning when a passerby found a man lying unresponsive near the road. The victim was pronounced dead at the scene. A Defiance County man's accused of turning a disturbance investigation into a high-speed pursuit across northwest Ohio. Investigators say Dominic Gomez fled officers responding to reports of a fight and weapons in a Hobby Lobby parking lot. Authorities say Gomez drove into oncoming traffic, ran traffic signals, and reached speeds approaching 120 miles per hour as the chase ripped through Defiance, Henry, and Fulton counties. Officers eventually used a pit maneuver to stop the vehicle and take him into custody. And we're learning more about a shooting in northeast Indiana that escalated into a multi-county police pursuit Tuesday.
8: Vincent Wesley of Dunkirk is accused of shooting a 46-year-old man outside of a Montpelier home, sparking a pursuit through Blackford, Grant, and Delaware counties that ended nearby. The victim was airlifted to Fort Wayne with multiple gunshot wounds. Wesley later live-streamed on Facebook before being arrested and charged with attempted murder and aggravated battery. John Simney, WoWo News.
7: WIXN reports that Wesley remains in jail and a jury trial is now set for February of 2027. Fort Wayne city leaders remain divided over a proposed homeless resource center downtown. Four council members have responded to Mayor Sharon Tucker's five-point plan, saying they need more information before supporting the project. According to Wayne TV, they're asking for greater transparency on site selection, clearer operating and security plans, and a better understanding of the city's long-term role before any funding vote moves forward. WoWo News time now is 8:34. The News Watch continues. A Goshen man is facing felony charges involving child exploitation and molestation.
0: Goshen police arrested 55-year-old Larry Smith as an investigation revealed crime involving children. According to WNDU, online jail and court records say Smith is facing preliminary charges of child molestation and child exploitation. Authorities have not yet released details about the alleged offenses or the circumstances that led to the investigation and arrest. Dave Michaels, WoWo News.
7: The case remains under investigation, and additional information, including formal charging documents and court proceedings, are expected as that case moves forward. WoWo Flight Watch at Fort Wayne International. All flights are currently on schedule. Your TSA wait times are currently about 15 minutes. Cancer survivors are urging Michigan lawmakers to advance a bill aiming at lowering out-of-pocket prescription drug costs.
11: Senate Bill 914, backed by the American Cancer Society Cancer Action Network, would require that copay assistance and other payments made on a patient's behalf count toward their deductible and annual out-of-pocket maximum. Supporters tell WILX that the change would help patients reach insurance coverage limits faster and reduce the immediate financial burden of high-cost medications. Laura Smith, WoWo News.
7: 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Time saver traffic and weather together every 10 minutes during Fort Wayne's morning news. From the Craigville Appliance Traffic Center, we head toward the 9 o'clock hour looking A-OK. No crashes, tie-ups, or delays across Fort Wayne, Allen County, or the tri-state region. The big four, Washington, Jefferson, Lafayette, and Clinton, still looking good getting in, out, and through downtown. Inbound Clinton Street, you're tapping the brakes as you approach State Boulevard, and again at 4th Street all the way through the MLK Bridge. Nothing too major, though, right now. Interstates and major roads moving at or near posted limits. Drive times right where they should be. I-69, I-469. Your traffic volume out there, normal for a Friday morning, building in, but everything's still looking good. If you're Indy bound, it's 90 minutes from the 4 to 465. You are 38 to and from that Michigan line if you're north of Fort Wayne on the I. The toll roads are clear, Chicago to Toledo and back again. Next check from the Craigville Appliance Traffic Center comes up in about 10 minutes. Craigville Appliance, now with a second location right here in Fort Wayne, just south of the Glenbrook Mall on the same side of the road. 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
9: from 21 Alive, I'm meteorologist Noah Gordon with your forecast. Shaping up to be a great start to the weekend. 75 this afternoon, sunny skies. Tonight, cooling down to a low of 56 degrees under mostly clear skies. Tomorrow, 77, partly cloudy for your Saturday. Going to be a great Saturday. Sunday, though, looking a little bit rainier here with the showers arriving in the afternoon on Father's Day. Otherwise, remaining calm into next week. I'm meteorologist Noah Gordon on WoWo 92.3 FM, 1190 AM.
7: Right now, we've got winds out of the southwest at 3, mostly sunny skies across WoWo land. It's 61 degrees in Columbia City and 61 at your severe weather station. 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And the Friday edition of Fort Wayne's Morning News continues now with Caleb Blakesley and Josh Williams. 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
1: Hey, thanks, Brian. Good morning, WoWo Land. It is finally Friday. Yes, TGIF. Can I get an amen? We have made it. Thank you, Josh. We have made it through another work week together. I am your host, KB, and it's not just any typical Friday. Today is the day that the state convention kicks off here in Fort Wayne, and we're just a little bit excited about it. In fact, we will be bringing you behind-the-scenes coverage throughout the day as delegates prepare to cast votes in some of the most closely watched races of the year. I'd say the most watched race is obviously the one for Secretary of State. So that will be going down today and tomorrow, the GOP State Convention happening at the Grand Wayne Convention Center. Casey Hendrickson will also be live there with the Burning Truth from 3 to 6 p.m. So make sure you are tuned in to get in on all of the action. I will be there as well. Follow me on social media as I will bring you along behind the scenes. Now, we've got just a beautiful forecast on tap as we do embark on convention day. We're going to be hanging out in the low to mid 70s under mostly sunny skies. Same story actually as we head into tomorrow. Now, Sunday, Father's Day, sorry, fellas, but we are looking at some rain really for the second half of your Sunday. So as you start to make plans, just be weather aware. Keep your eyes on the sky. And of course, we'll keep you updated on the weather as well right here on WoWo. Now, coming up, a racetrack, a hotel, condos, maybe some retail development, plus maybe even IndyCar. Yeah, Chuck Surak's latest vision for DeKalb County is definitely starting to turn heads. I can't wait to tell you more about it coming up in about 2 minutes from right now. But first, as we get ready to celebrate America's 250th birthday, if you're planning a fireworks show for your family, you need to check out Franciscan Fireworks. This year, they have actually lowered prices on most of their inventory because they want as many families as possible to be able to celebrate this historic anniversary. And whether you are looking to have the biggest show in the neighborhood or, you know, just a few items for the kids, Franciscan Fireworks has something for every budget, including the largest selection of fireworks that I have ever seen, priced at $10 and under. They're also carrying these brand new super finales created specifically for America's 250th celebration. Here's also something that's really unique. 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
1: You can feel it in the air. Can we talk about how every single time it rains in Indiana, homeowners suddenly become part-time meteorologists? Hey, it's WoWo's KB here. 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
1: Y'all, just when you thought the racetrack conversation had crossed the finish line, Chuck Surak is revving the engine once again. As many of you know, he is the founder of Sweetwater Sound, and he says he is in fact moving forward with plans for a massive motorsports development, this time in DeKalb County. So the proposed development would be built on roughly 300 acres at the former Cruise Auction Park site, right near I-69 there in Auburn. Some of the plans, they call for 3.25 mile road course designed to international racing standards, which is pretty cool. Now, if that kind of sounds familiar to you, it should. Because this is really similar to the racetrack proposed near the Fort Wayne International Airport about a year ago. It generated a lot of controversy before ultimately being shelved. But this new proposal, I would say, is way more ambitious. In fact, when I spoke with Inside Indiana Business host Gary Dick this week here on the show, we check in with him actually every Monday on the show, but he told me he just had to sit down with Chuck Surak. And well, this is not just about a racetrack.
18: Ultimately, this could be a $250 million investment between the track, wow, race course, a road course, but also apartments and retail and other development around. So this is a big deal.
1: Yeah, it's a big deal. $250 million. So this facility would cater to everyone, you know, from Corvette and Porsche owners to everyday drivers looking to, you know, improve their driving skills in a controlled environment. And according to Gary Dick, this vision does not stop there.
18: Keep an eye on this because it's beginning to get a little bit of traction. He even said, you know, this is going to be for car enthusiasts primarily. But he's been talking to folks. He thinks ultimately there could even be an IndyCar race at this facility one day.
1: Yes, IndyCar. You heard that right. Now, before anyone starts, you know, booking race weekend tickets, there's still one major hurdle to overcome. The project is technically on hold right now because there are some issues involving the current landowner that need to get worked out. However, Surak has said that he still hopes to break ground later on this year. So, you know, whether it becomes an economic engine, a tourist destination, or just the next big development debate here in Northeast Indiana, all of that does remain to be seen. But one thing is certain, Chuck Surak and his racetrack dream is still very much alive. Well, news time, it's 8:46. Coming up, we got Brian Ford with your top trending stories. Stay with us right here on WoWo.
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1: Well, land, it's KB.
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7: We have sunny sky, 61 degrees. I'm Brian Ford. Here's what's trending at 8:48. A Love Island fan in Arizona may have taken the phrase coupling up too seriously with her foot in the gas pedal. Troopers say she was clocked at 108 miles per hour trying to get home for the show. She was arrested, charged, and her car is now serving a 20-day sentence of its own in car jail. And we have the poster child for gun safety classes. A man inside a Sarasota Walmart, because really where else, allegedly tries to adjust a holstered firearm in his waist band. Well, the gun responded by discharging into a very inconvenient area of the human body. Witnesses heard a pop, deputies found blood near the bathroom, and surveillance video, well, it filled into the rest of the story that nobody asked for. At that point, the only thing more urgent than the injury is rethinking literally every prior decision that led up to it. File this under the you can't make this stuff up category. People in a Granger, Indiana neighborhood haven't had mail delivered to their home for weeks. But the mail trucks, well, they're still showing up. That's right, the Postal Service is literally just driving right through the subdivision every day, apparently reminding everyone what they're missing. The dispute is over mailbox clusters. The residents

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4: From 21 Alive, I'm meteorologist Noah Gordon with your forecast. Shaping up to be a great start to the weekend. 75 this afternoon, sunny skies. Tonight, cooling down to a low of 56 degrees under mostly clear skies. Tomorrow, 77, partly cloudy for your Saturday. Going to be a great Saturday. Sunday, though, looking a little bit rainier here with those showers arriving in the afternoon on Father's Day. Otherwise, remain calm into next week. I'm meteorologist Noah Gordon on WoWo 92.3 FM, 1190 AM.
5: 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Right now, we got clear skies, sunshine, 56 degrees off the world-famous WoWo fire escape. WoWo News Time, it's 8:52. 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
5: 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Josh Williams, one last sports update, please.
7: That's right. Let's get you recapped up. The Indiana Fever, boy, they had a tough night inside Gainbridge Fieldhouse last night. They lost to the Atlanta Dream 108-101. Head coach Stephanie White said that they made things too easy for the Dream and that they need to get better at defending without fouling. Now, the loss snaps Indiana's four-game win streak. The Fever are looking to correct a few things when they face the Dream again on Saturday. This time, it will be down in Atlanta. Later this afternoon, the U.S. will be back on the pitch today for its second match of the World Cup. The U.S. men's national team, they're set to battle Australia in Group D play at Lumen Field in Seattle. The U.S. is coming off a 4-1 win over Paraguay last week, and they'll face Australia for the top spot in Group D. The American star player Christian Pulisic is questionable for the matchup due to a calf injury, but that'll get going at 3 o'clock today, and you can watch all the action on Fox. Now, practice also begins today for the Expel Grand Prix.

0: of Road America for the NTT IndyCar Series. The field is still chasing Alex Palou in the series point standings. Now, qualifying is tomorrow, and the race is going to be on Sunday at 2 o'clock Eastern Time. We hope you enjoy the weekend. We'll see you bright and early on Monday morning at 5:20, right here on your home for Indiana Hoosiers football.
1: 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Well, news time. It's 8:56. Coming up, one last live look at your time saver traffic. 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
1: 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Brian Ford popping up with one last live look here at our Friday morning commute. Brian, how are we closing out this morning?
5: Kayla, we are going to bring this one right in for a nice, smooth landing. No crashes, tie-ups, or delays across Fort Wayne, Allen County, or the Tri-State region as you head into this sunshine-filled Friday. 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
6: Price changes this month for all the main species were pretty small. Here for 2026, we raised our forecast by 50 cents per hundredweight, but didn't make any change to our 2027 steer price forecast. Hogs, on the other hand, we lowered our price forecast for both 2026 and 2027 by $1.75 per hundredweight. Still pretty good margins in the hog industry, but just observing maybe a little bit weaker demand than we had expected, not pulling those prices up quite as much as we might have expected, especially given the very strong cattle and beef prices. In terms of poultry, our broiler price forecast, we reduced by 0.5 cent per pound for 2026 and by 2.5 cents per pound for 2027, reflecting larger supplies for both this year and next. But again, margins there remain favorable. Turkey prices have seen some strength lately. We increased our forecast by 1.3 cents per pound for 2026, now 161.2 cents per pound, but didn't make any change to our 2027 price forecast.
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12: Finished. I'm Dave Anthony, Fox News. President Trump just posted that on Truth Social, writing, "We didn't meet out of desperation. Iran did." Apparently reacting to their supreme leader saying the president was desperate to make a deal that was signed on Wednesday. Vice President Vance was supposed to be holding talks with Iran today, but those aren't happening.
13: The 60-day negotiation period between the U.S. and Iran has now begun, but it's still unclear when the two sides are going to be meeting face-to-face. As you mentioned there, they were supposed to meet in Switzerland today, but those talks have now been postponed.
12: Fox's Max Gordon in Dubai. Iran reportedly didn't want to go. Upset over new fighting in Lebanon, which it demands Israel withdraw from as part of this agreement. Instead of that, Israel battled Hezbollah again today with 18 reported deaths, 4 Israeli soldiers also killed. Israel has been wary of the Iran deal, and some in Washington are too, worried about concessions for Iran to reopen the Strait of Hormuz to shipping from eased sanctions to a $300 billion reconstruction fund. The president, in his posts this morning, insists Iran gets no U.S. money, not 10 cents, and reacted to Democratic criticism that Iran's better off now. He wrote, "How stupid can some people be?" Some Republicans in Congress are also worried about the Iran agreement. Congressman Rich McCormick tells Fox,
14: "We need to have unconditional surrender. The only way that happens, though, is to make it so painful that they come to the table and say, you can have whatever you want."
12: The U.S. military has blown up another suspected drug trafficking boat off South America's coast, killing 3 more alleged narco-terrorists.
15: There's a brief video released of a boat speeding through the water, then bursting into flames, then video of what appears to be floating debris. Southern Command had reported one person killed in an Eastern Pacific boat strike Tuesday, with the Coast Guard called in to search for 2 survivors. It's now 211 accused drug smugglers killed since the operation started in September.
12: Fox's Chris Foster. Soccer's World Cup. Mexico shut out South Korea last night to become the first team to advance to the next round. The U.S. would do the same today if the Americans beat Australia. 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
5: Sunny skies, 64 degrees across WOWO land. We are in for the perfect day to take your lunch outside. Mostly sunny skies with a high in the low to mid 70s. Good morning, I'm Brian Ford. Thanks for joining us. Here's what's happening. Republicans from all 92 Indiana counties are gathering in Fort Wayne today for the state party convention. About 1,800 delegates are meeting at the Grand Wayne Center over the next 2 days to handle party business and hear from GOP leaders. A key focus will be on the race for Secretary of State, where incumbent Diego Morales faces three three challengers. Elsewhere, Fort Wayne police are investigating after a man was found dead along a roadway in the early morning hours. Officers responded to Maysville Road and Lake Forest Drive after a passerby reported an unconscious man on the side of the street. Medics confirmed the man had died at the scene. The circumstances leading up to the discovery remain undetermined. 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
19: From 21 Alive, I'm meteorologist Noah Gordon with your forecast. Shaping up to be a great start to the weekend. 75 this afternoon, sunny skies. Tonight, cooling down to a low of 56 degrees under mostly clear skies. Tomorrow, 77, partly cloudy for your Saturday. Going to be a great Saturday. Sunday, though, looking a little bit rainier here with those showers arriving in the afternoon on Father's Day. Otherwise, remain calm into next week. I'm meteorologist Noah Gordon on Whoa 92.3 FM, 1190 AM.
5: Right now, winds are out of the southwest at 3. We have mostly sunny skies across Wobo Land, 64 degrees. 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
2: Well, we have so much we have to cover. Tulsi Gabbard just dropped another bombshell, which makes the bombshell she dropped last week make more sense. I have to go through that. But also, we are getting reports now that the audio I played for you is real. I'm going to give you the full translation. What it means, not anything good, but the New York Post is now verifying that it is coming from the IRGC, how Trump is going to respond is going to be interesting here. On the day that we're supposed to have the peace deal signed and moving forward, it'll be interesting to see if he moves forward now. More on that next.
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4: Well, this is something the U.S. and Iran will like. I'm Dave Anthony, Fox News. A new ceasefire for Israel in Lebanon that just went into effect an hour ago, and Hezbollah is agreeing to abide by it.
6: This ceasefire was brokered, according to a U.S. official, by the Qatari government, as well as with help from Iran. Of course, though, Iran has been supporting Hezbollah, so they have a hand in all of this. But, you know, this comes after some really intense fighting last night. According to the IDF, four of their soldiers were killed in this fighting. They say that they killed dozens of Hezbollah fighters, and they struck about 80 Hezbollah positions in this latest round of fighting.
4: Fox Business's Max Gordon in Dubai. That flare-up in Lebanon reportedly had Iran refusing to go to a round of negotiations supposed to start today in Switzerland with Vice President Vance. Those talks were postponed. He's still in Washington 2 days after the U.S. and Iran agreement was signed.
7: And also triggered a 60-day window to negotiate the final terms of the deal. Key agreements include an immediate end to the war, a U.S. ending its naval blockade of Iranian ports, and Iran agreeing not to develop a nuclear weapon.
4: Fox's Doug Luzader. Some in Congress and both parties have been critical of sanctions relief and other financial benefits for Iran in the deal. Democrats claim Iran's better off now than before the war. President Trump posted on Truth Social this morning, how stupid can some people be? The Obama Presidential Center opens today in Chicago, the day after a celebrity-filled ceremony where the former president touted his library, showing how precious democracy is.
8: And remind us what we can achieve when we embrace our shared responsibilities as citizens.
4: And former President Obama also seemed to reference President Trump, calling for cooperation among nations.
8: Instead of trying to dominate and bully and squeeze every advantage just because we can.
4: Three other ex-presidents were there. President Trump not invited. He has called the new Obama library trash. America's listening to Fox News.
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10: WOWO News Time is 10:03. We've got sunny skies, 68 degrees across WOWO land. We're in for a perfect day to take your lunch outside. Mostly sunny skies with a high in the low to mid 70s. Good morning, I'm Brian Ford. Here's what's happening. The Indiana GOP has taken over downtown Fort Wayne for its state convention. Delegates from every county are gathering at the Grand Wayne Center for 2 days of party business and political speeches. Attention is focused on the Secretary of State race, where Diego Morales is defending his nomination against three challengers. And a death investigation's underway after a man was found unresponsive along a Fort Wayne road early this morning. Officers responded to Maysville Road and Lake Forest Drive after a passerby reported finding a man on the side of the street. Emergency crews pronounced him dead at the scene. Detectives now working to piece together exactly what happened. And thousands gone before the keys even show up. Officials say fake landlords are hitting renters online, taking deposits for properties they don't own. The advice? Don't send money until you verify that the listing is real. 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
13: From 21 Alive, I'm meteorologist Noah Gordon with your forecast. Shaping up to be a great start to the weekend. 75 this afternoon, sunny skies. Tonight, cooling down to a low of 56 degrees under mostly clear skies. Tomorrow, 77, partly cloudy for your Saturday. Going to be a great Saturday. Sunday, though, looking a little bit rainier here with those showers arriving in the afternoon on Father's Day. Otherwise, remain calm into next week. I'm meteorologist Noah Gordon on WoWo 92.3 FM, 1190 AM.
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5: Corn and cattle were lower, hogs were mixed. I'm Kellen Havikin with your Brownfield Commodity Market Update. We're made for farming, so was Stein. At Stein Seed Company, have decades of research dedicated to developing seed that allows you to farm the way you want to farm. Stein has yield. The futures markets are closed today, but here's where they ended yesterday. Soybeans were lower on profit-taking in the final session of the week. The USDA reported a couple of flash sales Thursday. July soybeans closed 9.25 lower at 11.22¾. Corn moved lower heading into the weekend. Weakness in the energy market carried over into Thursday's business. July corn was 3.5 lower at 417.5. Live and feeder cattle were lower on position squaring ahead of Thursday's cattle on feed report. August live cattle 222 lower at 246.62, and August feeder cattle 82 lower at 366.60. Hogs were mixed on winding spreads. July lean hogs 37 lower at 95.02. I'm Kellen Havikin for Brownfield.
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7: I want you to hear something that is being released. Part of it is being released today for insiders, and it's coming out this month. 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
8: This was it. They were going to kill me too now.
9: A New York Times bestseller.
8: I had to do something. I had to fight. The doors opened wider. I was so young, too young to die. But that didn't matter. I was standing on a front porch. I waved my weapon in the air and yelled at them. Everyone, faces on the ground now. Nothing made sense. I had to get out of there. Who, what is happening?
9: This summer, experience the thriller like never before. Chasing Embers. Audiobook coming soon.
7: The audiobook is amazing. Why am I bringing this up this summer? Because it goes directly to knowing our history. But more than that, why did I just say you must have the original documents? Don't go to somebody else. Get the original documents. Tulsi Gabbard just released them. Those things could be pulled out of the system at any time. Okay? They can be disappeared overnight. They can be altered and you would never know it. I'm not saying any of this is going to happen with those documents. I'm just saying you have to start preserving original documents when it comes out, because that's the

0: whole story here of Chasing Embers. Corporation gets involved, AI gets involved. You don't know necessarily the backstory. You kind of have to pick it and put it all together. But they have erased history. No one knows. I mean, they're living in America, or what was America, 80 years in the future from now. And in those 80 years, they don't know anything. And these kids are left to try to go find and piece things together and figure out who's the good guy, who's the bad guy, what really happened, what happened to our history, who are we? And they're looking for pieces of history. You must preserve this stuff in real time, please. And by the way, if you're just interested in a dystopian thriller for young adults, you and your family will love it. 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
6: A renewed ceasefire in Lebanon. I'm Dave Anthony, Fox News. It went into place 2 hours ago that after a flare-up of fighting between Israel and Iran-backed Hezbollah militants and the postponement of new U.S.-Iran negotiations that were supposed to start in Switzerland today.
7: This is not a retreat for Israel from these established security zones in southern Lebanon. And the IDF says that they have every right to defend themselves. And this comes on the heel of heightened fighting in southern Lebanon. Overnight, the IDF reported four soldiers were killed and dozens of Hezbollah fighters others died.
6: Fox's Max Gordon also has an update on the Strait of Hormuz that reopened fully to oil and other shipping today.
7: Iran is now requiring ships to register with the Iranian government and hinting that tolls might be put in place after the 60-day negotiation period.
6: Many lawmakers in Washington are wary of the agreement with Iran and the concessions it gives. Republican Congressman Rich McCormick tells Fox,
8: they're going to get $300 billion no matter where it comes from. They're going to have sanctions that we had before the war removed.
6: But President Trump posted on Truth Social this morning, Iran gets no U.S. money, not 10 cents. And he wrote, Democrats say Iran's better off now than 4 months ago. How stupid can some people be? A win in court for pro-choice advocates.
9: A Missouri judge upholds the state's voter-approved Reproductive Freedom Amendment, also known as Amendment 3, over a year after voters approved it. The ruling strikes down several abortion restrictions in Missouri, expanding access, including abortion medication. Supporters call the ruling a monumental win for reproductive freedom and abortion access. The state says it plans to appeal.
6: Fox's Jeff Manasso, the American World Cup soccer team getting ready for its second match.
10: Forward Haji Wright says the U.S. can't get overconfident against Australia despite dominating Paraguay 4-1 in the U.S.'s last game.
11: Any team who's qualified for the World Cup can hurt us.
10: Australia also won its opener.
6: That's Kevin Uretsky. The game's at 3 p.m. Eastern. 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
20: From 21 Alive, I'm meteorologist Noah Gordon with your forecast. Shaping up to be a great start to the weekend. 75 this afternoon, sunny skies. Tonight, cooling down to a low of 56 degrees under mostly clear skies. Tomorrow, 77, partly cloudy for your Saturday. Going to be a great Saturday. Sunday, though, looking a little bit rainier here with the showers arriving in the afternoon on Father's Day. Otherwise, remain calm into next week. I'm meteorologist Noah Gordon on WoWoW 92.3 FM, 1190 AM.
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3: Soybeans, corn, and cattle were lower. Hogs were mixed. I'm Kellen Havikin with a Brownfield Commodity Market Update. 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It's just a suggestion, but be ready to maximize your pre-acre profits with MX Series corn by Stein. Stein has yield. Futures markets are closed today, but here's where they ended yesterday. Soybeans were lower on profit taking in the final session of the week. The USDA reported a couple of flash sales Thursday. July soybeans closed 9.25 lower at 11.22¾. Corn moved lower heading into the weekend. Weakness in the energy market carried over into Thursday's business. July corn was 3.5 lower at 417.5. Live and feeder cattle were lower on position squaring ahead of Thursday's cattle on feed report. August live cattle 222 lower at 246.62, and August feeder cattle 82 lower at 366.60. Hogs were mixed on winding spreads. July lean hogs 37 lower at 95.02. I'm Kellen Havikin for Brownfield.
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5: Welcome back to the Glenn Beck Program. Happy Father's Day to all of you fathers out there. I'm curious how you are celebrating Father's Day. I tell you what, this has been the way that I have celebrated Father's Day every single year I have been a father. There's usually a laundry list of about 5 million things that I have to do every single Father's Day. I am doing, number one, see if yours looks like my checklist. I am starting stage two of tree trimming and brush clearing, stage two on that. I am fixing my wife's car, which I don't know how this happens. Fathers, how does it happen every Father's Day? Your wife's battery goes out and your kid needs new brakes every single Father's Day weekend. That's how mine always go. And number three on my checklist, the squirrels have gotten after my siding in my house again. Again, there is a huge, will the squirrels stay out of my house for 1 year and stay off the siding and give me at least one break? But I'm going to be patching that up as well. We have a lot of news. I was just going over with the insiders to look at this weekend. We still have an unresolved issue going on with Iran, supposedly with the IRGC shutting down traffic again. We're going to be looking at that. We looked at a Truth Social message from the president who said that he looks a little angry. He looks looks like he's down to his last with it. And he said, quote, they are, actually, it's not the quote. It's basically, he's not happy with the things, with the way things are going right now. So we'll see where that happens as well. A whole lot more as per usual with every weekend. I just hope you have a wonderful, wonderful Father's Day weekend. Maybe we can get rid of some of the squirrels. Maybe some of the kids' cars will not break. Maybe next year. See you later. Have a good weekend.
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7: From America's Revolutionary War to Israel's fight for survival in 1948, both nations have faced moments that has tested their courage. Two countries founded by a covenant with God, but all the while men have tried to destroy them, yet freedom endured. In October of 1985, President

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1: 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That's 482-2273. Our top local story. Fort Wayne police are investigating after a passerby made a late-night discovery along a busy northeast side intersection.
2: Fort Wayne police responded just after 3 o'clock this morning to Maysville Road and Lake Forest Drive after a report of a person down in the roadway. Officers say a passerby found the adult male lying unresponsive on the side of the road. Three Rivers Ambulance Authority crews arrived and pronounced the man dead at the scene. Police have not released a cause of death, and the fatal accident crash team is still processing the investigation. Brian Ford, WOWO News.
1: The intersection remained closed for several hours while investigators worked the scene. And Fort Wayne City Council members are seeking more details from Mayor Sharon Tucker on a proposed downtown homelessness center after delaying funding for the project. 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
0: Kayla Blakesley, Glenn Beck, A.C. 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
10: A growing number of brides are trying to put a spell on the weather.
11: I spent $16 on my Etsy witch, I believe, and I think it was worth every penny.
10: Catherine Michelle, among those hiring witches on Etsy to try to make sure everything is picture perfect on their wedding day.
11: And that makes me feel like I've done everything I possibly can do to help the weather be on my side.
10: That's as wedding costs rise, along with the TikTok testimonials about wedding weather witches. And a growing number of brides look every which way to protect their costly wedding day.
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13: 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They paid the Etsy witch $10.
10: The Knot says weddings run an average $34,000 in the U.S., with couples in Philadelphia, Washington, D.C., Los Angeles, Boston, San Francisco, Chicago, and New York City spending much, much more, making a good weather spell for under $20 a bargain. Denise.
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14: From 21 Alive, I'm meteorologist Noah Gordon with your forecast. Shaping up to be a great start to the weekend. 75 this afternoon, sunny skies. Tonight, cooling down to a low of 56 degrees under mostly clear skies. Tomorrow, 77, partly cloudy for your Saturday. Going to be a great Saturday. Sunday, though, looking a little bit rainier here with the showers arriving in the afternoon on Father's Day. Otherwise, remaining calm into next week. I'm meteorologist Noah Gordon on WOWO 92.3 FM, 1190 AM.
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2: 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Jeff Peterson with Heartland Farm Partners says traders have a few things they're watching in the near term.
3: I don't think they want to short this market at this point. We've got a big report at the end of the month on planted acreage, and you know, We're going to have to watch and see. There's a few people out there that think we're going to see more corn acres than we saw in the March planting intentions report. And, you know, there's a fair amount that are thinking left. And so there's kind of everybody on both sides. But the one that's not getting a lot of talk would be the quarterly stocks report. And what's so important about the quarterly stocks report is the fact that we've got still have to deal with this whole issue of the feed and residual demand on corn.
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5: Welcome back in here to Clay and Buck. Let's see what we got here. We have Mick from Utah. Play it.
6: I'm a government worker, so of course I get Juneteenth off. It's kind of nice. My dad made a good point. Instead of looking at it as a woke holiday like we all do, we should really embrace it as a really conservative holiday because it was the Southern Democrats that didn't tell the blacks that they were free until later, so we should really lean into that.
5: Interesting. Jay from Houston, play it.
7: Buck, Pete is over a year old, I believe. So you were a dad last year on Father's Day.
5: Is that right? Is that my friend? Yeah, no, I know it's Father's Day, but I'm just saying, if he's over a year old. Oh, that's right. He was just months old on Father. I guess it's my first with a one-year-old. That is true. I didn't really think about the timing on that one. So anyway, we will continue to come up with all the most exciting and the best radio segments for your listening enjoyment here shortly, including our friend Alex Berenson will join. He's got a book, the super smart guy, brave guy. He's a dad, too. He's going to talk to us a bit about Father's Day. We'll also take more of your talkbacks, your calls, and all that good stuff. And we'll be back with you here in just a few minutes.
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0: market rally on too wet a conditions. But what we're going to have to watch and see the persistence of this wetness. I don't think that will be enough to rally the market, but that's another factor that we have to watch very close.
1: He says risk management is critical to lock in higher prices if they move higher.
0: I would say right now, the biggest thing is that, as you look back to your marketing plan here, look for opportunities on basis side on the old crop here. If you've still got some bushels, blow the dust off your marketing plan. If you aren't quite sold where you want to be, and really focus on, if we do get a little bounce in the markets here, where's an area where you're willing to sell, or are you comfortable where you're at and you're going to wait till after, harvest. But that's a few things we're looking at right now.
1: I'm Kellen Habiken for Brown Field.
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3: Welcome back in. Father's Day, 2 days away. I do think that conversation is big culturally, and I was just looking. Every time we talk about dads, and I think Alex said it, I do not know enough about the way that family law is structured, and fortunately, I have never had to be involved in any family law-related aspects of the court. But the number of dads of all different backgrounds that tell me if you ever get involved in a custody battle, if you are ever involved in divorce or figuring out what alimony is going to look like or what child support is going to look like, that much of it is broken and still designed as if we lived in the 1950s. And so I do think there's probably worthy for some of you out there that want to do deep dives. I do think there's a story to be told there. But big picture, Buck, culturally, the idea that dads don't matter, I think, has to be pushed back aggressively. And it isn't an insult to single mothers to say that dads matter a great deal. And I feel like a lot of times they're put at loggerheads and there's a unwillingness to talk about dads for fear of upsetting single moms.
4: Look, without dads, civilization is not possible. Without dads, who is there to deal with the wolf pack that is circling in the woods around the cabin? Without dads, we don't have the rough and ready men on the wall so that we can sleep soundly at night. And that should be reflected in our culture. That should be reflected in our conversation. And in no way is that a put down of women. That is just crazy talk.
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2: Questions to relay to you. Do we keep a box of those? Do we just want a moratorium? People will send me an email, be like, hey, can you ask Clay about, you know, Coach Hawkeye or whatever? Whatever it is. It's always some guy with a cool name from the South. Like, do you want those questions to be stacked up when you come back?
3: If there's truly something extraordinary on the sports front, I will record a talkback for you and send it in to hopefully look. USA starts in 5 minutes. If we win, we can advance to the knockout stage and hopefully be able to beat Buck's beloved British team.
2: We're going to beat these Aussies, by the way, and which is, I actually love Australian people. I really do. I think Australian people are some of the greatest people. But we're going to smoke them in soccer, even without Pulisic in. So that's an easy one. When we play my man Harry Kane and those Brits, we're going to have a tough time. All right, everybody, have a great Father's Day. I'll be back with you Monday. We'll see you then.
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2: Peace talks hit a roadblock. I'm Carmen Roberts, Fox News. The U.S. pushed to get talks with Iran started during this 60-day window spelled out in the interim deal. Get stalled, but there are hopes a ceasefire today between Israel and Hezbollah will help get things back on track. Fox's Max Gordon has more from Dubai.
3: The memorandum of understanding that was signed between the U.S. and Iran calls for an end of fighting in Lebanon, but overnight, battles between Hezbollah and Israel left four IDF soldiers dead, and Lebanon reported 47 people killed. The IDF claims Hezbollah has launched hundreds of explosive drone and rocket attacks at Israeli soldiers and civilians over the past few weeks. The White House sending a message that Israel needs to moderate its response. Now, with this 60-day negotiating period now underway, it's still unclear when U.S. and Iranian negotiators will meet face-to-face.
2: The delay in talks showing up in the crude oil market. Prices are inching higher. U.S. crude up more than 1% at $77.54 a barrel. But gas prices keep falling. AAA says the national average is $3.97 a gallon. The U.S. men's soccer team takes the field without a star player.
4: Team USA star Christian Pulisic is out for his team's match today against Australia due to a calf injury. Head coach Mauricio Pochettino confirming to Fox before the match that the 27-year-old was kicked in the back of his left calf during a training session last week and later felt tightness during his team's match against Paraguay. Ricardo Pepi will start today in his absence.
2: Fox's Tony Genualdo. The game on Fox just underway in Seattle. And British authorities are responding to a train collision north of London. Emergency crews are on the scene with reports of a damaged passenger train and evacuations underway. And Wall Street is closed today to observe the holiday of Juneteenth. 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
6: Mostly cloudy skies, 78 degrees, off the world-famous WOWO fire escape. 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
6: 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Taking a look at your time saver traffic, we just have one crash going on, and that is at the intersection of Lima Road and DuPont Road. Again, that's going to cause some major delays, or is causing delays, considering there's construction going on all along DuPont Road. Expect major delays. Maybe take an alternate route if you can. Otherwise, just watch out for northbound I-469, just about US 24 near New Haven, going northbound, and it's going to be really delayed until you get up past Maysville. If you see a tire or crash, send us a text 260-447-1190. 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
8: From 21 Alive, I'm meteorologist Caleb Saylor with your forecast. We're going to see dry conditions throughout the evening, but a stray sprinkle may pop up during the overnight and very early morning hours on Saturday. Temperatures throughout the evening fall out of the 70s, settling down into the mid-50s by Saturday morning. For your Saturday afternoon, plenty of sunshine, a few clouds mixed in. High temperatures a little on the cool side for this time of year, though, only climbing into the mid-70s. I'm meteorologist Caleb Saylor on WoWo 92.3 FM, 1190 AM.
6: Right now, we have mostly cloudy skies, 78 degrees off the world-famous WoWo fire escape. 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

0: Time to light the match for the Burning Truth with Casey Hendrickson.
1: Good afternoon. Thank you for tuning in to The Burning Truth. I am your host, Casey Hendrickson. I have infiltrated the Indiana Republican Convention, and a co-conspirator is Ms. Lana Kingsley. How you doing?
2: I am doing well. How about you?
1: I'm doing well. Lana's the chairwoman of the Indiana GOP, hanging out with us. Oh, bless you for bringing me some water. I got here, and I got into the building, and all of a sudden, my throat started drying up. I'm like, uh-oh, this is going to be a problem. So thank you very much for making that happen. So, Lana, what are we expecting here at the GOP convention today? I know we've got some keynotes that are trying to get here. I know there's some travel issues with some of them, but there's always a lot of things that are happening at the convention. What can people expect if they're coming to the convention today?
2: I think a lot of excitement, a lot of fun, and to your point, there's always unexpected things that happen when you have events like this, and so we anticipate them and work around them, and so that's what we're doing right now. But we have three races, the Secretary of State, which has four candidates. We have the State Treasurer, and we have the State Comptroller, and they will all be on stage tomorrow to vie for those seats. And so we're very excited about that. We're excited about the speakers this evening, and we have a lot of them. We've got congressional folks and senators, and I will be up there, and a lot of other great people. So excited.
1: What do you think, Lana, the message is going to be right now? Obviously, the re-election of Trump was huge, and it gave a big boost, I think, to the GOP all across the country. You're seeing, I think, a completely different governor now in Governor Braun than we have had in recent memory.
2: Yes.
1: We have a completely different lieutenant governor, let's be honest. Yes. I mean, Micah is a unique individual. So there appears to be a bit of a ideological kind of like a pitch battle, if you will, between like what Republicanism has been in Indiana versus like the new like Make America Great Again, the MAGA wing. How is that playing out in the state?
2: You know, above everything else, we are Republicans, right? We're common sense, conservative. You know, our core principles are the same no matter who the people that you're talking about. And so at the end of the day, convention is going on. Tomorrow we'll know who our candidates are for Secretary of State, Treasurer, and Comptroller. And it's about unity. It's about unity, bringing the party together. And when with grassroots come out and grassroots get the voters out, we win. And history tells us that. We can go back to races since 2004. And when the grassroots of this party across the entire state come out, energize the voters, make the calls, knock on doors, etc., we win. And it's all about unity to make sure in November, on November 3rd, that we win. And that is our talking points, and our goal today is to bring the party together after tomorrow when we vote on who those candidates are going to be. And Governor Braun will be here also to speak this afternoon. We're excited to hear from him, too. I didn't mention him a minute ago.
1: As someone who's been chairwoman of the party at the state level for a very short period of time, but your experience around the Allen County GOP and around politics in general in the state, you know, how do you maintain that peace? The Democrats obviously rule with authority. You know, you either fall in line or you're ostracized. The GOP does not do that. So it's a little bit more difficult sometimes to get everybody kind of on the same page. How have you found a way to be able to do that over your short tenure as chairwoman? Right.
2: Well, I have been here, 18 months now. The average for a state chair in the country is 15. So
1: is it really?
2: It actually is 15
1: months. You're a
2: months,
1: veteran.
2: So I'm actually,
1: holy smokes.
2: I would dispute that I'm a new chairwoman.
1: I stand corrected. You are new to the job, but I didn't think you outlasted everybody else. Congratulations.
2: So,
1: it's fantastic.
2: You know, and not in here. I'm talking about nationally, the average chair is about 15 months. And so I understand
1: why. I'll bet you understand why.
2: Some days. But, you know, for us, I will, as an example, 4 years ago in Indianapolis at this same convention, I was running for state treasurer. Mm-hmm. There were four of us running. your comptroller, your state, the state comptroller, the state treasurer, and another gentleman. There were four of us running. And in that time we were running, we actually became friends. And the day that our state treasurer, Dan Elliott, won, we all surrounded behind him, came behind him, and supported him and helped him. And I will tell you, you know, God has a plan, and I didn't win for state treasurer that year. But, you know, I met great friends, and look, you know, I'm the state chairwoman at this point. So God has a plan. I didn't know what it was. But truly, we did come together, and I support Dan, I support Elise, and Pete's seat. You can watch him on television, and you know what? We're all great friends, and that's who our Republicans, that's who we are, and that's what we have to do is stand with each other and help each other. And again, it's about our core principles and who we are, faith, family, freedom. We all support that, and we come together to make sure that our strength stays. And, you know, Indiana is only one of 16 states that has economic growth. Most states aren't nearly, don't have the growth that we have. And it's due to who we are, what we're about, and supporting each other. And to your point, we do have a lot of people that think differently and have different ideas. But at the end of the day, we're Republicans. We're common sense Republicans that believe in the core principles of this party. And that's what it's about, is protecting those things. And because we protect, we are strong. And we will maintain that and come out ahead.
1: You obviously still have communication with the Democrats, you know, on the other side of the aisle. You know, obviously we're in Fort Wayne, which is a red city with a blue mayor, and there's all sorts of weirdness that's involved with that. And I've talked about that many times.
2: Yes.
1: There is hope that that changes amongst Republicans. But the Democrats, poll after poll over the past year, they don't like America at all.
2: Yeah.
1: We saw the convention when Hillary was running where they had to pass out American flags on day two because there weren't any on day one. We all saw that. I got people running around wearing flags all over the place right now.
2: Look at it. And everybody, red, white, and blue.
1: It is a complete and total stark contrast. And then you have people driving through the state of Indiana for the World Cup who are just, hey, I want to get a car. I want to drive through the Midwest or the South before I get to the game that I'm going from Germany, from Sweden. And they're falling in love with us.
2: Yes.
1: And that seems to be the vision that most Republicans, most conservatives have of this country. But the other side just doesn't have that.
2: You're right. You're right. And for that, you know, you see it in D.C. You see it across the country. And to your point, we see it here. And I'm excited. And again, isn't that what America's always been about?
1: Absolutely. Lana, anything else that we need to know before we let you go? I know you got a busy day.
2: Yep, we do.
1: We're going to give you a reprieve before we started. Probably hand off Josh's drink tickets to you. You'll probably need them. He won't.
2: Oops. Well, I tried. He took them back.
1: He took them back?
2: He did take them back.
1: Oh, no. Well, you can't have mine because I'm going to need them too.
2: Well, we'll talk later to see which one of us needs them more, okay?
1: Fair enough. Fair enough.
2: Well, thank you for having me on. I appreciate it. It's going to be a great weekend for all of us. And thanks for everything you guys do and your messages that you have on the radio every day. We appreciate you guys.
1: Thank you for everything you do and for having us here. We do appreciate it.
2: Thank you.
1: Lana Kingsley,
2: all right,
1: the chair of the Indiana GOP. We do appreciate it. We got more coming up on The Burning Truth.
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1: And good afternoon. Thank you for tuning in to The Burning Truth. I'm your host, Casey Hendrickson, broadcasting live here at the Indiana GOP Convention. Lana Kiesling Again, the chair of the Indiana GOP. She was just on the show. Actually had her scheduled for a little bit later on in the program, so was able to get her in now. Update on what's happening with the Secretary of State stuff. Jamie Rittenour is committed to the show. She'll be on the program. She'll be hanging out with us. And then we do have the governor. We got Steve Shine. We may have a couple of other people kind of swinging in and out. We're not exactly sure. Looks like we're also going to have the Attorney General on as well, who roped me into, he didn't rope me into it. He asked me to have a cigar with a bunch of people tonight. So naturally, I'm going to do that. But we'll have the Attorney General on a little bit later on in the program as well. Text messages. If you'd like to send a text message, 866-71-TRUTH. That's 866-718-7884. 866-71-TRUTH. We're going to do a lot of that stuff today just because we are at the convention and we want to make sure that we get through some of those text messages. It is Friday anyway, which is something that we always do on Friday, but want to make sure that we go ahead and we get all of that taken care of. We got another cow story. A little weird, but you know, I like pointing this out because you farmers out there, you know, you're always interested in the cow stories, and this is not about the screw worm, but apparently there is, although my internet just shut down, apparently there's a Russian company that claims what they've done is they have Elon Musked a bunch of their cows. So they put computer chips in their cows' brains, and these cows produce more milk as a result of the computer chip in their brain, which is interesting. This is from a publication called Sentient. Although much of the technology remains speculative, the Russian company Neary claims to have directly implanted neural devices in the brains of dairy cows to stimulate lactation on demand. I have so many things that I could say that would not be appropriate. When a cow's appetite decreases, the system automatically adjusts the neuromodulation mode to restore it, the company said in September 2025 in their announcement about having these surgically placed electrodes into five cows. You have to ask this question, right? If you can implant a microchip in a cow's brain and make them lactate more and produce more milk, then surely Elon can do that for women, right? Just asking questions, Josh. Mostly on behalf of women who struggle with breastfeeding. Mostly. The stimulator's electronic unit is attached to the back of the animal's head, with electrodes reaching deep inside specific brain regions, including those responsible for reproductive functions. I feel like there could be more than one use for this technology. The company's findings have not been independently verified, so it could be this is all just a bunch of speculation, but they claim that they have, that the implantation has a 100% survival rate, which I don't know. Maybe, maybe not. Neuralink, you know, has been implanted in one person so far that I'm aware of, probably more than that. He survived. The company said in its announcement that the cows had received the initial neurostimulation devices, remained conscious. They felt well, because they asked them, I guess, experienced no discomfort, and have already returned to their normal production cycles on the farm. It did not detail how the devices were implanted, what research went into designing them, or what animal welfare precautions were taken, because this is Russia, and none of that actually matters. More interesting is just how such a device would affect cows in the first place. So there is an ethicist that was interviewed by Sentient, the publication that is talking about all of this, and he said that the device could function where the cow actually feels like it's being controlled by some external force, or else it might sort of be tricked into thinking it's making a decision itself. Is this ethicist an idiot? Like, it doesn't sound very logical. Doesn't sound like a particularly bright guy, but that's just me. Cows, of course, cannot exactly explain any of this to you. So don't know exactly what the ethicist is saying here. I don't know why we're speculating on how cow might potentially feel instead of exploring what the potential other benefits of said technology could potentially be, and why the Russians are so invested in implanting neural devices in their cows to make more milk. That would be an interesting thing to chat about, I think. All right, some text messages, 866-71-TRUTH, 866-718-7884. Do still have a couple of people asking me about gas prices. We went over this yesterday, if you missed it. The Whiting Refinery, which again is one of the biggest refineries in the entire state and is crucial to Indiana, they had apparently a flood. And they are still in the midst of an employee lockout, so they're already at diminished capacity. So that ended up causing like a 25 to 30 cent increase in the price of gas across the state. Indiana is still cheaper than the entire country. We did have some people who drive for a living contact us yesterday and say that even in Illinois, it's below $4. So we know that nationally it's below $4, but again, there is a dramatic drop, but there is that Whiting facility. I don't know. Yes, I do. The news media in Indiana is not talking about that. They never do. We already know why. I don't think that, well, okay, we are talking about energy. It's possible they're all just that ignorant, but we know the real reason why. And that's specifically when I addressed Gas Buddy yesterday. That's why I was so frustrated. If Gas Buddy, the experts in this, don't even mention the refinery in their post published yesterday about the price increase that happened only in Indiana and nowhere else in the country, you would assume that they'd be like, okay, what's happening in Indiana that's different than everywhere else? Oh, yeah, we have a giant refinery. Oh, they flooded. Yeah, that might be why we had a price jump in Indiana instead of anywhere else. But did Gas Buddy do that? No, they did not. They made it all about Trump and Iran and Orange Bad Bad and everything else because that's what they do. And again, I express some great frustration with that. But it is a little frustrating nonetheless. So, again, gas prices, they're going to go up here in the state of Indiana for a little bit. They've already steadied. Again, cheapest I saw today was $3.05 on my way in. And again, drove from Elkhart County to Allen County today. $3.05 is the cheapest that I saw, but I took the toll road today. I didn't go through Warsaw because I know you're screaming at me in Warsaw going, no, we're still $2.80-something. I know Warsaw's beating everybody on the price of gas. I understand all of that. But again, it would be nice if the news media would cover what's happening with the biggest refinery in the area, but that's just me. Once again, Casey Hendrickson broadcasting live at the Indiana State GOP Convention. Jamie Rittenour wants to be Secretary of State. Jamie's going to sit down and talk with us coming up in just a couple of minutes right here on The Burning Truth.
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10: Mostly cloudy skies, 78 degrees, off the world-famous WOWO fire escape. Good afternoon, I'm Heather Starr in the WOWO newsroom. Our top local stories. Fort Wayne police are investigating after a passerby made a late-night discovery along a busy northeast side intersection.
11: Fort Wayne police responded just after 3 o'clock this morning to Maysville Road and Lake Forest Drive after a report of a person down in the roadway. Officers say a passerby found the adult male lying unresponsive on the side of the road. Three Rivers Ambulance Authority crews arrived and pronounced the man dead at the scene. Police have not released a cause of death, and the fatal accident crash team is still processing the investigation. Brian Ford, WOWO News.
10: The intersection remained closed for several hours while investigators worked the scene. And Elkhart County has extended its storm emergency declaration as crews continue to assess damage from severe weather. Officials say the move follows storms and a confirmed tornado that damaged homes and knocked out power. 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
12: Fox News, I'm John Saucier. President Trump and the Iranians have signed a memorandum of understanding, but this deal's being questioned now after Israel and Hezbollah exchanged fire again. Vice President J.D. Vance canceled his trip to Geneva for a signing. The president sat down with White House Axios reporter Mark Caputo on the Axios show, saying this memorandum of understanding is an unconditional surrender.
13: Beginning a conflict, you had talked about you only wanted unconditional surrender. And the MOU doesn't look like unconditional surrender.
14: Well, it really probably is unconditional surrender.
12: New York City police exchanging gunfire in Brooklyn. An officer shot in the leg. The suspect shot and killed. NYC Mayor Zoran Mamdani says he visited with a wounded officer's wife.
15: I just visited with his wife in the hospital, and I'm grateful that he is expected to survive, and I'm grateful to all of the incredible nurses and doctors and staff here at Kings County Hospital.
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10: Checking your time saver traffic. We just have that one crash on the intersection of Lima and DuPont Road. Expect major delays through there as there is construction going on in both directions, and it is really, really quite slow through there normally. So do take an alternate route if you possibly can. Also, keep in mind, there are some construction areas causing major delays, and that would be on US 33, both north, east and westbound, or north and southbound, I should say. Valentine Road, between Valentine Road and Felger Road, expect delays in both directions due to construction. Lima Road, all up past Huntertown unto downtown Fort Wayne. And then also I-469 northbound starting at US 30 all the way up past Stellhorn Road. Traffic is powered by Craigville Appliance, now with a second location right here in Fort Wayne, just south of Glenbrook Mall on the same side of the road. Check them out at cappliance.com. 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
17: From 21 Alive, I'm meteorologist Caleb Saylor with your forecast. We're going to see dry conditions throughout the evening, but a stray sprinkle may pop up during the overnight and very early morning hours on Saturday. Temperatures throughout the evening fall out of the 70s, settling down into the mid-50s by Saturday morning. For your Saturday afternoon, plenty of sunshine, a few clouds mixed in. High temperatures a little on the cool side for this time of year, though, only climbing into the mid-70s. I'm meteorologist Caleb Saylor on WoWoe 92.3 FM, 1190 AM.
10: We have mostly cloudy skies and 78 degrees off the world-famous WoWoe fire escape. 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
1: Story, I had one politician pop into the studio one day and go, "Is that Team America? How do you get away with playing that?" I was like, "There's no lyrics." And he'll be joining us at 4:05. But joining us right now is Jamie Rittenour, running for Secretary of State. How are you?
2: We haven't
1: talked to you
2: great.
1: Since you ran for governor.
2: I know. It's been a minute.
1: Okay. Why on earth do you want to be the Secretary of State? What caused that? What got Jamie into the Secretary of State race?
2: Yeah, so I'll tell you, we stayed on the scene, first of all. So after I ran for governor, there were tons of people from the state of
1: Indiana.
2: Yeah, you
1: didn't disappear.
2: No,
1: I tell people, don't disappear.
2: Well, yeah, when you love the people, where are you going?
1: Right?
2: I mean, if you're doing it for the people, you stay on the scene. And so a lot of people came to me. I went around the state. I helped out with some of the data center stuff going on, people that weren't being represented in their own in all their counties. And then my husband said, you know what? There's this conversation about Secretary of State, like this. This is right up your alley. You were a compliance manager. You were over 38 states, 1,500 loan officers. This is you. You should consider it. So I started praying about it, and then I met with some Hoosiers, and they were amazing. And they actually had helped with Diego's campaign in 2022.
1: Okay.
2: And they were just seriously grieved because they had done everything they could do. They had gone out and gone canvassing after the 2020 election, right? We know we all saw that irregularities in 2020. So they had gone out into the state of Indiana, and what they got back, they felt like was sufficient evidence that, hey, we need to look into this. Mm-hmm. And so Diego was on board. He was on board. He was like, remember when he ran on paper ballots, like two words?
1: Yep,
2: we've gone from paper ballots to like $1 million. Now it's three words. But, you know, I looked at that, and I looked at the promises that he had made them. I looked at the 10 hours he was at their dining room table, which is what they told me. And the fact that he walked away from the legislation, didn't even support it. The gal that actually filed it, her name is Larissa Sweet, good friend of mine. And I just told him, like, hey, I can fix that for you. And so that's what I've done. I've spent the last year and a half studying. Look, this is what's important for people to understand. I didn't aim for him and target him personally. I asked a simple question. Look, if you didn't do it, why? And I know he's going to give me a political answer. So I went and found out by myself. I researched the department, and it turns out legislation was actually created that delegated the authority of the Secretary of State's office over to a commission and division. We have to fix that. We have to repeal that legislation. So I'm bringing that to the table. And I also bring all of the answers that I think that is needed in the conversation about paper ballots as well. So we're okay. The real thing.
1: You know, right before there was a bit of a shakeup in the Secretary of State's race, you got the endorsement of the Indiana Freedom Caucus.
2: That's right.
1: And I happened to notice that got zero attention anywhere else.
2: Pretty typical.
1: Typical. It seemed like there wasn't a lot of people, even in conservative circles, like really didn't talk about it.
2: And sure.
1: We mentioned it on our show, but we don't get everywhere in the state. We get the northern part. But,
2: right.
1: But that's a big get.
2: It is.
1: Especially considering who they supported last time.
2: Right. Well, that's the story behind the story, right? So what they've done is they've taken the shiny object of like all the pollution of the race, and they've thrown that out for everybody to pay attention to.
1: Yeah.
2: But the story behind the story is that there's conservatives that were supporting Diego that are supporting me now because it was about policy. It was about actually making the changes that needed to be made in the state of Indiana. We want paper ballots. We want to go back to local elections. We want to go back to precincts. We want to go back to hand counting. We don't want to rely on machines. We don't want our data out in escrow. These are simple concepts that conservatives understand, and it's really become the back seat to the conversation because, frankly, the other campaigns don't talk substance. They talk talking points, they're mudslinging, and we're just not in that game. We're here to actually work for the people.
1: Yeah, it's been interesting to kind of watch what's happened with the Secretary of State's race. It became a policy thing, and then it turned into a tabloid thing.
2: It did.
1: Very, very quickly.
2: Crazy.
1: Kind of very ugly. A lot of unfounded accusations being thrown around, like just ridiculous stuff. And it's like, I always tell people to not go too far in primaries. This would be in that category.
2: Yeah.
1: Even though we're dealing with delegates, not voters. But some people just can't seem to do that.
2: Yeah.
1: And there's no way you come back from that stuff.
2: No. Once you go down that road, you're not going to turn around. And they've tried to make a U-turn. Mm-hmm. And it's not working because the delegates have already been inundated with a lot of this trash. And frankly, it's defiling. Like, I think it's inappropriate to put all of that on a race like this. It's an administrative office, right? And so we need to talk policy and we need to talk implementation. representation. The big difference between people running for office that actually can do something and can't do something is running on policy and being able to implement policy. And I am an administrator. I know how to implement it.
1: And again, we're talking with Jamie Rittenour. Jamie Rittenour is going to be asking the delegates to make her the nominee for
2: That's
1: the Republican
2: right.
1: Party for Secretary of State. All right, policy question. You mentioned you want to go back to paper ballots.
2: That's right.
1: All right, I'm going to give you a scenario here.
2: Here we go.
1: This is a real scenario that happened in another state.
2: Okay.
1: Republican is running against a Democrat. Republican wins election night. Republican wins the automatic machine recount. Another recount is ordered by hand. Republican magically loses recount. Judge says that's enough recounts. So the Republican wins twice. Democrat wins only one time, and the court shut it down. And it was the hand recount that stole that election. How do you secure the hand ballots? Because sometimes they're less secure than the machines.
2: Yeah, so let's go back to the beginning of the conversation. So we started off with machines that said that the Republican won. So this is where we start. We start with people coming in, filling out the poll books. They do it all by hand. We start with ballots that have a seal and a serial number. We go and the voter goes and votes. They come and they deposit their ballot into a clear bin. Everybody can see. And then that all those ballots are distributed on a table separated by 25. They get scanned into a PDF scanner. We're not using the internet yet. They get scanned into a PDF scanner, and then they sit at a table with a watcher, a caller, and two counters. And they've got tabulator sheets. They're both from different parties. The caller calls out. They fill out the tabulator sheets just like you would when you take your SATs. And then they stick those tabulator sheets on the 25 ballots. They scan them again so that you can see two files, the 25 ballots and the 25 ballots with the tabulator sheets. My argument to you would be in your scenario, had they done that, we wouldn't have had a problem in the first place.
1: So there is a mechanism that secures the paper ballots with plenty of oversight that you're confident in.
2: I am 100% confident in this method. Furthermore, we would have cameras in the rooms when this is taking place that can be looked at later. And then lastly, we plan on actually uploading those PDFs scanned, the ones that were before and after the count, to the precinct websites.
1: Okay.
2: It cannot get better than this. This is Indiana saying, look, we're going to step up and shine. We're right in the middle of the state. We've got legislation that will support this. This is great legislation. House Bill 1166, phenomenally written. And it was written by Hoosiers, right? So this is all about the people. It's about taking the elections back to the local level. They keep pushing them out. It's not doing any good. We've got low voter turnout. Mm-hmm. I mean, what are we doing here? We've got to think of the next generation. The next generation needs to know they've got a spot where they can contribute, and we're going to give that to them. So, yeah, I know that the state of Indiana is up for this. I've heard multiple seriously, this is how the conversation goes. I say, okay, so it's nice to meet you. I'm Jamie Rittenour. And they go, you had me at paper ballots. That's what they say.
1: That's my audience, too. And seriously, it is my audience, too. Part of my job is to remind them of hanging chads and to remind them what happened in Washington State. Because that was Washington State. That's a real thing that happened in 2006
2: hanging
1: in Washington
2: chads.
1: State. So I like telling people about those things. Like, okay, paper ballots are not the problems. You have to have a mechanism around them,
2: which is why
1: I asked that question.
2: That's right. And we have the actual, we believe, secure way to implement paper ballots, right? So we're talking about, just like I said, the SATs, you fill out the bubble, you're doing the same thing here. It's not hard. Both of the people that are counting are for separate parties. Afterwards, you compare to make sure you both got the same count. Mm-hmm. I mean, I'm telling you, like, as I say, I keep saying it, but everybody needs to hear it. I administrate. This is what I do for fun. I go through the processes at companies and I point out the things that are wrong. I make sure everything runs well. And we have examined this process. This is going to be the most transparent election process in the United States of America, and Indiana's ready to bring it.
1: All right. Jamie Rittenour becomes the next Secretary of State. What's the next thing you do beyond paper ballots and what you just talked about?
2: Okay. Well, I will tell you the truth. I really wanted to talk to Senator Kennedy. I'm just being real. And get him to support this legislation, because don't we all know that I got to get the legislation through, right?
1: Mm-hmm.
2: HB 1166, we got to put the pressure on it.
1: Yeah.
2: So that's the first thing. We always focus on that. But the first 90 days, we're going to do what's called a SWOT, strengths, weaknesses, opportunities, threats. You call the divisions in, everybody that's been working there, they get to tell you their opinions of those four different things that we just said. And then after that time, we'll compare what they said with the comptroller's reports that they give us to make sure everything adds up. Mm-hmm. We want to believe that. We do believe that. that. And then we'll set our goals. We'll make sure there's no waste, fraud, or abuse. If there is, we're going to ask them where it is. Hopefully they know. Normally they do, because Diego's been figureheading, right? So we've got to get down to the nitty-gritty where the people are actually on the ground. So we're going to have our meetings, and then we're going to come out every Tuesday, and we're going to have a press conference with the state of Indiana. Whether the press covers it or not, the people of the state of Indiana are going to hear from my administration as Secretary of State, should they choose. And so I think that transparency is what people are wanting. I think people want to see work done, and that is what they will see with my administration.
1: All right, Jamie Rittenour, final message for the delegates and anybody else who might be listening and interested in you at all as a Secretary of State candidate or maybe something else in the future.
2: Yeah, guys, listen, it's all about you. It is not about a politician. You are the people. You are the ones that matter. This is your moment. What I have done is I have done all of the work that you need to make sure you make a decision that is good for the health of this republic. And so I'm leaving it to you. I trust you're going to do a good job, and I look forward to the results.
1: All right. Thank you so much for joining us, Jamie. Best of luck.
2: Thanks, Casey.
1: All right. Jamie Rittenour running for Secretary of State, hoping to be the Republican nominee. We got more coming up on The Burning Truth.
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1: And good afternoon. Thank you for tuning in to The Burning Truth. I am your host, Casey Hendrickson. Yeah, hey, sorry about the live stream. Got a couple of you messaging me like, oh, I know you said you're going to try and do the live stream. What happened? The microphone situation would not have worked. We are in a very public area, and so a lot of people are walking by. The microphone situation was bad. We looked at it.

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2: Diminished, and you are allowing investment. You're saying, all right, come on into the international community. If you play nice, we will allow people to invest, which they weren't allowed to do before. So there's so much that's different with the new Trump deal versus the original Obama deal. They're not comparable. Anybody who says they're comparable is not actually looking at any of those deals at all. So I went through some of that stuff, and they said, thank you, I feel better about it. But it's kind of like how we, or maybe not you, but thought that the Patriot Act was good and needful. Listen, I'm one of those people. And you know what? We talked about flock cameras yesterday, didn't we? And I've got some real issues with the Fort Wayne Police Department, the Allen County Police, the Sheriff's Department using them. I know that they're not the only ones. They're just the ones in the stories yesterday. But it's a great tool for law enforcement to do their job. And so law enforcement wants to have that tool. The problem is that is a tool that is inherently abusive. So does it work for law enforcement? Yeah. Does it help law enforcement? Yeah, absolutely. But the risks of abuse are too much. And my reference point for that would be the Patriot Act. We passed the Patriot Act for a very specific purpose. And the Patriot Act has almost never been used for that very specific purpose. It is used primarily in drug crimes against American citizens for which it was not supposed to have been used. So it's a real problem. So, yeah, I was one of those people. I'm reading the Patriot Act. I actually had a whole segment. I still remember it because it haunts me. Had a whole segment like, okay, for those of you opposed to the Patriot Act, you got to tell me why. Because I'm reading this thing and I don't see what's wrong with it. What we missed was faith in the court. Like, we got these FISA courts and everything else. Yes, but the secrecy in the FISA court was a problem. The ability to lie to the FISA court and cover it up was a problem. And a lot of us who supported the Patriot Act initially did not see that. A lot of you who did not support it from the outset did. And that's where I see, like, the flock cameras and things like that. It absolutely is a problem. Okay. Casey, would Neuralink be able to keep a woman from having a headache? Yes. As a matter of fact, it would. Neuralink's stated purposes, migraines. Oh, running a little bit late. We're broadcasting live at the Indiana GOP convention.
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2: Fort Wayne. Serve as Air Force One. It is a $400 million aircraft gifted to the U.S. by Qatar last year.
3: These planes are much bigger. The other plane was about 35 years old, and it was time.
2: And President Trump speaking at Joint Base Andrews at this time and claiming despite a delay in the planned nuclear talks with Iran, the U.S. still won.
3: And it's 60 days. They have to make a deal. Otherwise, we will do things that won't make them happy. But I don't think it's going to get to that. I think it's going to be very good. Remember, if we do that, then all of a sudden you're not going to have the oil flowing out of the strait too quickly.
2: And the talks got delayed as Israel and Hezbollah renewed fighting, but they have agreed to a ceasefire. After that intense fighting, it left dozens dead. Fox's Max Gordon has more from Dubai.
4: Now, it's important to note that this is not a retreat for Israel from these established security zones in southern Lebanon. And the IDF says that they have every right to defend themselves. And this comes on the heel of heightened fighting in southern Lebanon. Overnight, the IDF reported four soldiers were killed and dozens of Hezbollah fighters died. Lebanon reported 21 people were killed.
2: Catastrophic and life-threatening flooding is unfolding across the south as the remnants of post-tropical storm Arthur dumped days of heavy rain on the area.
5: Now, the millions of people across the south that were affected by the remnant of tropical storm Arthur need to be careful over the weekend. There's still standing water in many communities, and that has to recede. It could take days. It could take over a week in some pockets.
2: And that's Fox Weather's Robert Ray. 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
8: Mostly cloudy skies and 78 degrees off the world-famous WOWO fire escape. Good afternoon. I'm Heather Starr in the WOWO newsroom. Our top local stories. Indiana Republicans gather in Fort Wayne for the state party convention at the Grand Wayne Center. Delegates are expected to nominate candidates for statewide offices, including a contested Secretary of State race. And a growing number of rental scams are targeting people searching for housing online, with fraudsters posing as landlords and property managers on social media.
9: 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In many cases, victims don't realize they've been scammed until they arrive at the property to discover the person collecting the money had no authority to rent it. Experts recommend verifying property ownership, touring a rental in person when possible, and avoiding wire transfers or payment requests that seem unusual. Dave Michaels, WOWO News.
8: 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WoWo News Time is 4:04. 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Checking your time saver traffic, we just have one crash that is on South Illinois at West Jefferson Boulevard. Definitely causing a little bit of an issue through there. So do expect delays when driving through that intersection. Also keep in mind US 33 construction in both directions between Valentine Road and Felger Road, causing delays. Northbound construction on 469 between US 33 and Stellhorn Road or State Road 37. That's majorly delayed. And Limer Road has intermittent lane restrictions from where it splits with North Clinton all the way up past Huntertown. Very delayed there. If you see a type or crash, send us a text 447-1190. 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
10: From 21 Alive, I'm meteorologist Caleb Saylor with your forecast. We're going to see dry conditions throughout the evening, but a stray sprinkle may pop up during the overnight and very early morning hours on Saturday. Temperatures throughout the evening fall out of the 70s, settling down into the mid-50s by Saturday morning. For your Saturday afternoon, plenty of sunshine, a few clouds mixed in. High temperatures a little on the cool side for this time of year, though, only climbing into the mid-70s. I'm meteorologist Caleb Saylor on WoWo 92.3 FM, 1190 AM.
8: And mostly cloudy skies, 78 degrees. I'm Heather Starr on WoWo 92.3 FM and 1190 AM.
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0: Time to light the match for the Burning Truth with Casey Hendrickson.
1: And good afternoon. Thank you for tuning in to The Burning Truth. I'm your host, Casey Hendrickson. We are broadcasting live Fort Wayne, Indiana, where we are at the Indiana GOP convention. Joining us right now is the Attorney General, Todd Rokita. How you doing, man?
2: Casey, it's great to be here. I'm already excited.
1: Well,
2: this is great.
1: I mean,
2: and it's not just being interviewed by you.
1: Well, I mean, this is probably the low light of your evening, let's be honest.
2: No.
1: Lot of stuff happening.
2: Yeah.
1: You want to talk about this judge with the Marte thing, Ruben Marte, sheriff?
2: Oh, well, sure. I know that just came out. We got a good ruling from the ruling against the sheriff from what I lovingly call the People's Republic of Bloomington. Okay, otherwise Monroe County.
1: Right.
2: So this is a sheriff that will not follow our anti-sanctuary city laws. He's now gone against the Fairness Act that we were able to get passed with no help of Liz Brown. And now he sued me on that act, saying that he doesn't have to comply. Well, the judge just said, hey, you know what? You do have to comply. We could still hear merits of the case later, but his preliminary injunction is denied. So yeah, it was a good day for freedom, good day for Hoosiers and U.S. citizens today, who were put above illegal aliens.
1: One of the big storylines here at the convention, Todd, is what's happened in the Secretary of State race.
2: Sure.
1: Obviously, big impact on what's going to happen with voter rolls, things like that in the state. You have been obviously a big advocate for securing our elections. You got some developments that happened on that. You defended the voter ID law in the state of Indiana, which I remember when, you know, everything was getting going, like the Democrats are doing the same thing. This is going to disenfranchise people. Turns out it didn't. People won't be able to vote. Turns out more people voted. It ended up being one of those things. Can you explain what happened with that brief here recently?
2: Well, I'll tell you what. We're just fighting alongside our current Secretary of State, Diego Morales. You know, he's my client in this, and we're fighting the good fight on that. We're winning these battles. I'm going to shortly be bringing potential charges to county prosecutors.
1: Okay.
2: So that they can go after some of the or all of the illegal aliens that we've found who have voted in the last several elections right here in Indiana. And so far we've found 21 illegal aliens who've done that. That's my allegation. And, you know, people say, just 21. Well, one's too many. You know, it shouldn't be allowed. It shouldn't be tolerated. So we're going to be bringing these to the relevant county prosecutors. Indiana is a state that's unlike a lot of others. I don't have jurisdiction over separately elected county prosecutors.
1: Right.
2: They religiously, almost in an unhealthy way, guard their complete discretion whether or not to file criminal charges. So we'll see if they do it. But they're good cases. And I'll make sure that you and the public know any prosecutor that's not bringing them.
1: Well, we also, you know, when you're looking at just this whole thing, I mean, we got 21 that you're like able to like conclusively prove,
2: mm-hmm.
1: But we have hundreds of them that were kicked off of the voter rolls.
2: Right.
1: And, you know, that was a whole big allegation that was happening. You guys were trying to clear up those rolls before the last election, and of course the big
2: and then ironically
1: rebuff on that. Yeah, it's very interesting.
2: I had to sue President Trump, who dutifully complied as soon as we sued. You know, Biden was trying to ignore us and hold us up in court. Well, President Trump and his staff did the right thing, and they gave us the list, and we were able to compare it. And that's how we've come up with these, at least 21. There may be more still.
1: Well, I would assume that there probably is.
2: Yeah.
1: But the big factor is you got a bunch of people who are not supposed to be registered to begin with, and the big problem there is they were registering with temporary credentials. They weren't proven that they were citizens. That's the whole point that you guys were raising on that, and it was like, this is a nothing burger.
2: Okay. Yeah, because knowingly registering to vote when you're not a citizen is a crime in itself, too.
1: Right.
2: So we haven't even gotten to that. The 21 I'm talking about actually voted.
1: They actually voted.
2: Yeah.
1: And how many elections did we have this last election, including your favorite, Liz Brown, which were decided under 21 votes? So,
2: right.
1: You know, that's
2: 14.
1: You can't make that
2: and counting. We're still recounting.
1: And counting. Darren Votus challenged that. you can't make the case that 21 is, that's not a big deal.
2: Right, exactly.
1: It sways entire elections, which then sways redistricting votes and everything else, which affects everything from the bottom all the way up to the top. We already know that. So what are your thoughts on the convention now?
2: Well, look, I'm the product of four conventions. Some call me the convention kid. Others call me the third ballot wonder. I guess those are the G-rated and things that I get called. But, no, this is my family. This is my extended family. I mean, my mother's been a delegate to the convention. My father's been a delegate to these conventions. And here's what I know. We're going to have a bar fight. Mm-hmm. I've been in bar fights before. The difference is, if this was the Democratic convention, because they're so collectivist, because they're not individuals, they can't handle these types of family arguments and family discussions. Okay, they implode. They light their blue hair on fire. They blame climate change. They change their genders, you know, and so they couldn't handle this.
1: You get an extra vote if you do that, by the way.
2: Right.
1: You vote as one, you change
2: your
1: vote.
2: Second round, third round, keep going back and forth. Yeah, that's the kind of stuff they would do. And Republicans can have this discussion, can have this fight, and it's been proven before. Like in my Secretary of State race, there were four of us running. It was brutal. You know, in my Attorney General race, we had four running. And we always came together as Republicans for the better good of the state, because we know how important this is. Because if you let left-wing Bo Bai into the state house, it's really going to be a problem. You know, he's not his dad. He hangs out with Mondami. You know, they're probably about the same age. And Ocasio-Cortez, OAC. Yeah. You know, they're all buds in the policy arena. And so you're going to see that left-wing nonsense creep its way into the state house. I'm keeping it out. Your legislators are doing a good job banning these terrible left-wing ideas. We're trying to protect our schools, and I'm winning in court. But if you let Bo Bai in as Secretary of State, you're going to have change in our election processes, perhaps. A lot more potential for fraud, and that's just in elections.
1: What do you think of this third guy out there, former mayor of Indianapolis, and it looks like even Bai's campaign's attacking him now, which seems to suggest that they think he might actually pull votes from him.
2: Yeah.
1: I know that he showed up at Indianapolis Pride, right? And he was going around getting Democrats to sign his.
2: Oh, yeah, he's got no shame.
1: Get me on the ballot.
2: He's got no shame. And that clown was actually at prior conventions hawking his book, you know. So I don't even think he sold many copies, Ballard Rules or something silly. And they ended up giving them away. But, you know, it's really a comment, quite honestly, on Indianapolis establishment folk who, you know, even though we're a conservative state, even though we've got good to great conservative leadership in the state house now, from most angles, from most viewpoints, from most offices, the Indianapolis establishment can't stand it. So instead of running their own candidate at convention, they take their ball and go home.
1: Yeah.
2: Right? The happy warrior conservative, of which I can include myself as one, wouldn't do that. We play within the rules. We take our argument to the floor tomorrow, and we'd run our candidate. And we are. And they're going outside the system because they don't have enough confidence in their own ideas, probably because they know, you know, they're just Democrat light. And Indiana and Hoosiers, I know, driving 50,000 miles a year around the state, going to nearly every county every year, I know that's the direction they don't want to go in, is in the direction of Indianapolis.
1: Yeah, I was talking with Lana Kiesling about that earlier. It's like, you know, the Democrats rule with an iron fist. It's authoritarian. You can't resist. You have to fall in line.
2: Whereas she say the same thing, like, kind of like I'm saying about...
1: She's nicer about it. She's more diplomatic about it. You and I are a little bit more direct. So I let her, you know, do her job, and then you and I can do our job. But I mean, you do. You have these big fights. Like, we're going to have one.
2: Yeah.
1: You know it's coming. Everybody here knows it's coming. Like, everybody's kind of, like, preparing for it right now. Do you have any thoughts on what's going to happen with Secretary of State? You have anything you want to weigh in on with that? Or
2: I think Max prevails. I withdrew my endorsement from Diego because of some things that I was picking up in my official capacity that weren't public yet. Now they've been made public.
1: Okay.
2: And so it was sort of the last straw thing, and there was just really no excuse for some of the for the bad judgment that I was seeing. I excused him earlier on because I thought there was a good excuse. I thought he was being picked on by the media. I think
1: there was a couple of things that clearly they were making things up about.
2: It started that way. It was something to do about nothing. But then the pattern started picking up. And even if those attacks come, you got to be able to handle them.
1: Yeah.
2: Like, right, I come on here, I go on other places, and we handle them. And he wouldn't handle it. So there was that. But then I found some just, to put it mildly, improper to best case scenario, worst case scenario, thievery. Once I discovered that, I had to make some changes. So I didn't endorse Max Engling because I don't know him as well. He's not my employee or anything like that, like he is Jim Banks's. But I asked the delegates to give him a look.
1: Okay.
2: And because, again, having being the convention kid, third ballot wonder, I trust this process. I trust these people. They're going to look harder at these candidates by far than the general election voter will.
1: Most delegates take their job pretty seriously.
2: Very seriously. And so you're going to get the best vetting going through this process, and I'm confident Max will come out ahead.
1: Okay. Anything else you wanted to add before I let you go?
2: No, I'm just counting on my fingers how much trouble I'm in for this interview, but you know what?
1: I think we're only one hand this time. This is pretty mild, man. I only had you one segment. When we have you on for an hour, we start getting in double digits.
2: Well,
1: you know, we're good now.
2: As you and others know, the mascot of our office is a honey badger.
1: That's right.
2: Honey badger don't care. So
1: the day is young. Todd Rokita, Indiana Attorney General, thank you for joining us, man. We appreciate it. Best of luck. Have fun today.
2: Yeah, you guys are the best, Casey. Thank you.
1: Appreciate that. More coming up on The Burning Truth.
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3: 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They're farmer-owned, community-focused, and clearly committed to giving back. It's Prairie Farms. 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Hey, it's WoWo's KB here. Like, you're standing at the window watching the storm rolling in thinking, well, I guess we'll find out if the basement survives this one. And honestly, if your basement does have that damp, funky smell going on, if you've noticed moisture on the walls, or if every rain does have you stressed out, it's probably time to call my friends at Do Hadway. 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
1: And good afternoon. Thank you for tuning in to The Burning Truth. I am your host, Casey Hendrickson. Broadcasting live at the Indiana GOP Convention. Got a couple more guests. Governor Braun's going to be joining us a little bit later on in the program. It's going to be quite interesting. I'm going to make sure that I ask him about the utility thing. Because we've covered, obviously, the utility rate hikes that have happened as of late. And just want to remind everybody, just so we're crystal clear, we now have at least two utility companies that are protected by the government of the state of Indiana that have now been caught making more money than they're allowed to make. And the Utilities Commission said, we're cool with that, and gave one of them an additional rate hike. And the governor's like, I'm a little disappointed in that. And some of the people that he would be disappointed in are people that he put in place. So I'm going to ask the governor about that a little bit later on today. It'll be interesting to kind of see his reaction. Major League Baseball is doing their best to become like the Americanized version of soccer. By the way, Team USA was playing, and last I checked, they were beating Australia. But Major League Baseball... I didn't really get into it. I kind of had it as a potential topic. I know a lot of other people talked about it as well. And I know for those of you who have affiliates where Clay and Buck lead into that, you had Clay Travis really hitting that issue hard. And he's better at that issue than I am. But, you know, when you're watching Major League Baseball force people to participate in Pride and forcing them to participate in Black Lives Matter and forcing them to participate in this or that social justice cause, And God forbid any of those players just wanted to put a Bible verse on their hat and have a Major League Baseball just collectively lose their minds over it. Something had to be done. And I know that Josh Hawley has been all about holding them accountable and figuring out exactly what's going on. And that's great. That's wonderful. You know, Major League Baseball gets more help from the federal government than any other professional sports league. And there's a lot of people for a long time who have hated that, going all the way back to the John McCain fights and everything else over baseball. Well, we have Harmeet Dhillon, who posted, "Swing and a miss. Major League Baseball encouraged players to wear Black Lives Matter on their uniforms, but reportedly threatened Christians who write Bible verses on their hats. The U.S. EEOC will investigate whether this amounts to religious discrimination." Like I said, this is one of those things where the NFL has been playing with fire for a number of years as well. You know, the NFL was one of the leagues that was getting in a lot of trouble because New York Giants players and Dallas Cowboys players, they were doing their best to honor certain victims. And the NFL's like, nope, you can't do that. But we'll force you to go ahead and do this. You got to wear pink for breast cancer. You got to do pride. You got to do Black Lives Matter. You got to do this. You got to do that. You got to do domestic violence stuff, but not domestic violence, you know, women on man, even though the data shows that 70% of domestic violence are actually committed by women. You know, you can't do any of that stuff. So they force you to participate while giving tax benefits and give government benefits and all of these extra protections that people are not supposed to be getting, industries are not supposed to be getting, leagues are not supposed to be getting. And the NFL has been playing with that for a long time. But Major League Baseball gets more than everybody else. So when Major League Baseball decided that they were going to do this, I'm actually pretty happy the Department of Justice is looking at this and saying, you know what? We're not convinced that this isn't illegal. So the league says it was not discriminating on the basis of religion, but a matter of uniform policy. So they're making the case that they can force players to participate in social causes because it's a part of the uniform policy, and that a player cannot refuse to participate in said causes or have their own causes, which again seems to be problematic because it is not equally enforced. Particularly if you happen to be a person of faith, not just a Christian, because we're also talking about Jews, Muslims, and others who might have an issue with LGBTQ and the rest of the alphabet people. You're forcing them to participate in something that might violate the religious conscience. Civil Rights Division of the DOJ and the Equal Employment Opportunity Commission noted that no such action was taken against players who violated this policy by putting woke BLM slogans on their jerseys. See, that's a problem. You get double standards. The double standard in which players may not inscribe Bible verses on hats for one game only, but may wear Black Lives Matter patches for one game only, calls Major League Baseball's true motives into question and raises serious concerns about Major League Baseball's compliance with Title VII. Yes, it does. So, yeah, it's great that Josh Hawley is out there saying he might do something about Major League Baseball, but the bigger issue is that the DOJ is now looking into it. And we don't have John McCain around to fight the good fight on behalf of Major League Baseball. Again, broadcasting live. Too soon. Everybody's laughing. Too soon? Too soon? You know, the Titanic sank a while ago, too. I mean, just throwing it out there. Old man McCain ain't around to defend Major League Baseball. Casey Anderson broadcasting live at the Indiana GOP Convention in Fort Wayne, Indiana. More coming up next.
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12: Mostly cloudy skies and 78 degrees off the world-famous WOWO Fire Escape. Good afternoon, I'm Heather Starr in the WOWO Newsroom, our top local stories. Party leaders are converging in Fort Wayne as Indiana Republicans prepare to make key nominations this weekend.
13: 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Over 2 days, they'll hear from party leaders, conduct official business, and vote on statewide nominations. The race for Secretary of State is drawing the most attention, with incumbent Diego Morales facing challengers David Shelton, Jamie Reitenauer, and Max Engling. 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
12: Convention proceedings continue through Saturday with additional delegate sessions and voting expected. And a Fort Wayne man will serve 20 years in prison after pleading guilty to a violent attack and kidnapping case. Prosecutors told 21 Alive that 48-year-old Marcus Merriweather beat a man and left him in a dumpster behind Pike's Pub. 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
14: Fox News, I'm Tom Rigotti. Lebanon remains a potential stumbling block in the deal with Iran.
15: Last night, Hezbollah launched an attack on northern Israel, killing four Israeli soldiers in violation of the ceasefire. Israel then launched retaliatory strikes in Lebanon. Recall, a ceasefire in Lebanon was included in the memorandum of understanding Trump signed.
14: Fox's Lucas Tomlinson, Israel and Hezbollah have since announced a ceasefire. Meanwhile, Vice President J.D. Vance fired back at critics of the deal.
16: The United States isn't giving up a cent of money to Iran, and even the economic benefits, the sanctions relief and so forth that comes along with this bargain only happens if the Iranians perform.
14: Vance was supposed to be in Switzerland today for a formal signing ceremony, but that was postponed. USA Soccer now underway in Seattle against Australia in the team's second game of the World Cup. The U.S. advances to the knockout round with a win. 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
12: Taking a look at your time saver traffic, we have a few crashes that came in. There's one that just came in at DuPont Road and Parkview Plaza Drive. That is very congested through there right now in all directions, so definitely expect delays or take an alternate route. One out there in Maysville Road at East State Boulevard, not causing too much of an issue right now, but keep watch out for that. Illinois Road, West Jefferson, that is still going on right now, and yes, it's very congested through there as people drive home from work. Crash on northbound Coliseum Boulevard by the Cloverleaf at East Washington Boulevard. That's near the old Harvester. And that's not really causing much of an issue right now, but do expect it to soon as more people go home. If you see something, send us a text to 260-447-1190. 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
18: From 21 Alive, I'm meteorologist Caleb Saylor with your forecast. We're going to see dry conditions throughout the evening, but a stray sprinkle may pop up during the overnight and very early morning hours on Saturday. Temperatures throughout the evening fall out of the 70s, settling down into the mid-50s by Saturday morning. For your Saturday afternoon, plenty of sunshine, a few clouds mixed in. High temperatures a little on the cool side for this time of year, though, only climbing into the mid-70s. I'm meteorologist Caleb Saylor on WoWo 92.3 FM, 1190 AM.
12: Mostly cloudy skies, 78 degrees. I'm Heather Starr on WoWo 92.3 FM and 1190 AM.
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0: The Burning Truth with Casey Hendrickson.
1: Hey, good afternoon. Thank you for tuning in to The Burning Truth. I am your host, Casey Hendrickson. Steve Schein, chair of the Allen County GOP. What's up, man?
2: Well, this certainly doesn't look like the mic. I'll tell you that.
1: It's a little different. Yeah, we got the headset rolling today.
2: So. I'm talking about the mic out at the Village of Coventry.
1: Oh, well, yeah, that's true.
2: Welcome to, and so happy that Wowo can be here, but welcome to the greatest show on earth, which is the Republican Convention.
1: How cool is it to have the Republican Convention in Fort Wayne?
2: Well, it's very cool because this is only the third time in the last 100 years that the convention has been held outside of Indianapolis, and two of those three times it's been here in Fort Wayne, 2014 and now tonight in 2026.
1: I know that we've kind of hinted at this previously, Steve, but I think it makes sense to not have it in Indianapolis.
2: Well, it certainly polls a different audience, let me just say. It's very Indianapolis capital city centric when it's down there. And it's also a nice thing to show off Allen County, which is one of the most, if not the most, Republican county in the state of Indiana. This is truly the epicenter of Republican politics in the state of Indiana. And to have all of the Republicans come to Fort Wayne so we can showcase what we have done is very rewarding.
1: Well, and you do. You get away from Indianapolis with the Indianapolis culture. And as I've said before, a lot of the Indianapolis Republicans, I think, are out of touch with the rest of the state. So I think it's nice to get the delegates and the convention together outside of that in Allen County, which, again, is, you know, recognized nationally for being one of the better Republican parties.
2: Oh, you were too kind. Thank you.
1: Well, I mean, it's the truth. That's what they said, and it makes perfect sense. Plus, the Republicans in Allen County and in Fort Wayne, much more connected with the mentality of the rest of the state than those inside Indianapolis are.
2: Well, let me just say this. By the look of the crowd tonight, everybody is very happy that they are here in Allen County, and there are so many people.
1: I mean, they'll be happy to be here, but it's early. The fight hasn't started yet.
2: That's tomorrow.
1: It's, yeah.
2: That's
1: it's already,
2: tomorrow.
1: It's all, we're already seeing whispers of it.
2: Yeah, well, I'm going to tell the delegates tonight that just before I went on the stage that President Trump called me, and he wanted to wish us luck for this weekend, and he asked me how I thought the war was going. And when I responded, I thought he was talking about the Secretary of State's race. So, well,
1: I really want to hear his take on that race, though. I want to hear it in Trump voice, in Trump fashion. That would be,
2: oh my God,
1: that would be good. Well, you let him know if he needs somebody to throw bombs for him when he's not around. I mean, verbal bombs, ladies and gentlemen, calm down. I'm happy to do it for him. All right, so I know that you won't give me the straight answer, but I figure I'd ask, you know, what do you think's going on with the Secretary of State race, and how do you expect that to go? Like I said, we've already had earlier today a couple of little
2: skirmishes.
1: A little bit, but
2: okay.
1: I mean, nothing serious.
2: I didn't,
1: you know,
2: see anything,
1: it's contentious, and we had Jamie on the program earlier.
2: Right.
1: We asked Diego, he said no. We tried to get the others on as well, and we haven't heard back from them yet. Maybe they'll come on, maybe they won't. Not really sure. They're probably focused on delegates, which I understand. But this is a bitter fight. And let's be honest, the treasurer thing ended up being a bit controversial this week now too. So, hey, we're dealing with a potential dogfight tomorrow.
2: Now, this is very selfish for me to say, but it's good for business.
1: It is good for business. Listen, you're talking to a guy in radio. Like, this is,
2: I mean, you need something exciting. The alternative was to have three candidates who would be coronated at the convention tomorrow.
1: Right.
2: And this is reminiscent of 2014, where we had a very hotly contested treasurer's race. And
1: Lana talked about that earlier.
2: Yes, and it went, I hope this isn't the case for tomorrow, but it went like till 4 o'clock in the afternoon. I'm hoping that this will be over with by 2, 3 o'clock at the latest. I don't see anything on the first ballot, but after that, anything goes.
1: Okay, it's going to be an interesting fight. So what do you want people to know when they come to town? Any delegates out there might be listening here, like what should they be doing?
2: Well, they should be listening to WoWo. WoWo is a true conservative friend. Your show and the entire lineup throughout the day, Buck and Clay and Glenn Beck and then Sean Hannity in the evening. I mean, it's very comforting to have an audio source such as WoWo and the great crew with you and Caleb Blakeslee and, of course, Josh Williams. I'm just glad we have this voice in this community. It helps shape the mentality, if you will, the positive conservative mentality of the folks who live here in Allen County.
1: You know, just even talking about the gas prices and stuff like that that have been happening in the state over the past couple of days, and we've had a lot of people just even today kind of walk up, like, thank you for covering what happened at the refinery.
2: Right.
1: Because nobody's covering it. You know, what was in our affiliate stations,
2: right,
1: you know, across the northern
2: and
1: part of the state.
2: And I heard you yesterday. I was listening to what you said that happened in Whiting.
1: Yeah, and, you know, that, like, nobody's covering it. Like, if you even don't even have the fuel watchdogs covering it, like, well, are you supposed to have people know what's going on?
2: They don't see the connection between the fact that it's not all just about what happened in Iran.
1: Right.
2: It's right up north of Fort Wayne.
1: Well, and the thing that I found so funny about this too, Steve, is that we're sitting here going, okay, the price of gas dropped everywhere in the country except for Indiana. So clearly it wasn't Iran. What else might have happened in Indiana?
2: And that's an aberration. That's because of the refinery. But I must compliment Governor Braun for taking the bold steps on several occasions to lower the gas prices so that Indiana became state that had the lowest gas prices in the entire nation.
1: Yeah, I mean, at one point he was lowering it almost 65 cents.
2: It was fantastic.
1: Per gallon.
2: And again, that's the kind of leader he is. He sees the bull by the horns and took advantage of what he could do with his executive powers, and that benefited all of the people of the state of Indiana. Governor Braun's a good friend of mine. He's done a great job in his leadership position.
1: And again, we're talking with Steve Schein, the chair of the Allen County GOP, host to the Indiana GOP convention here in Fort Wayne, Indiana, Allen County. So roughly 1,800 delegates, how many you think are going to come and do this? I mean, having these contentious races helps.
2: It's going to be a full house.
1: Absolutely.
2: I think people are excited to see what's going to happen tomorrow morning. I'm sure we're going to have a big crowd tonight because our keynote speaker is Senator John Kennedy from the state of Louisiana. He has got quite the wit and quite the humor, and I think people are anxious to have something uplifting, and I'm sure he's going to be able to do something to that end.
1: Yeah, he's got some really good speakers.
2: They're very,
1: very
2: good
1: speakers.
2: And the MC for tonight is fantastic.
1: Gee, yeah. I wonder who that is, Steve.
2: Well, I'd like to say the initials are SS, but that doesn't fit my background very well.
1: Are you running for Senate in Maine? What's going on, man? Come on.
2: I have a tattoo over my bosom.
1: Oh, Steve Schein, anything else we need to know before we let you go?
2: No, just that you're doing a great job, and I love listening to you in the afternoon.
1: I
2: time my trip home from the office so that I can listen to a vast majority of your show. Probably the cars behind me wondering why I'm going for 5 miles an hour so I can listen to all of it.
1: He says it in a flattering way, but it's really just gathering intel. And he's like, what can I hold over this guy?
2: No, by the way, and your hair looks marvelous. Let me just
1: tell you.
2: It
1: looks, cut this morning.
2: It looks very good. I wish I may have to do whatever you did so that I can cover
1: they
2: up
1: that. They haven't done it yet.
2: They haven't?
1: No. That's next month.
2: Well, it doesn't even look like it needs it.
1: No, I know it doesn't look that way. I understand that I have glorious hair, Steve. I get this. But it's starting.
2: Oh, wow.
1: And the point is, you want to get it early, and that's why I'm going to We Grow Hair Indy. So you want to get it early before the follicles are totally dead and they can't really do anything.
2: Okay.
1: So, but I was in the chair to do it. I had a reaction to something, and they couldn't do it.
2: Well, that's why I went to the urologist. I wanted to go there before everything was totally dead.
1: So I was actually in the chair. They had actually put me to sleep, and they're like, they had to pull me out, and they're like, yeah, we can't do it.
2: Okay.
1: We need to go see your doctor. So I went to see the doctor, ended up finding out I had some weird temporary elevation of blood pressure that was strange.
2: Really? Okay.
1: Didn't know, never had it before. Got it all straightened out, so they're monitoring me for the whole month. By the end of this month, everything is good. We'll be a go in July. So it only looks good right now because I got a cut.
2: Well, it looks fantastic. It looks marvelous.
1: The lady likes it longer for, you know, torque.
2: I understand. Certainly understand that.
1: Steve Shine,
2: I think it's time for me to leave.
1: It's time for you to go before I get in trouble.
2: Good to see you.
1: All right.
2: Thank you.
1: Take care.
2: Thanks.
1: Appreciate it. Go shake babies.
2: Thanks,
1: people. All
2: Thank
1: of that
2: you.
1: Stuff. Steve Shine, Allen County GOP. We got more coming up from the Indiana GOP convention here in Fort Wayne.
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1: Wait, I gotta go on. Hey, good afternoon. Thank you for tuning in to The Burning Truth. I am your host, Casey Hendrickson. All right, broadcasting live at the Indiana GOP convention in Fort Wayne, Indiana. So how crazy is the situation getting with the Secretary of State's race? Now, most of you who do not get involved in the sleuthing of the interwebs and what have you are probably just like, yeah, this is ugly. Like, there's these text messages and these internal things. There's this allegation. There's that allegation. There's this thing that was said about so-and-so, and there's this response about so-and-so, and then there's an attack out of left field on somebody else that's a so-and-so. And so you're probably like, that's pretty messy. It is. But when you get people who run, we'll call them columns or websites or whatever, that don't like the way the things are going, and they start making salacious and unverified, largely manufactured, made-up, gutter dirt nonsense, like, you start running into, well, this story. So there, I've mentioned them before on the show, and in fact, I think I've actually had some positive things to say about them, but they have decided that they're all in on Team Diego. So the Hoosier Inquirer decided to go all in on attacking Max Engling and Senator Jim Banks. And they have made a whole host of complete unverified, some salacious, nonsensical, zero evidence, baseless accusations as a result. Now, my audience has been down this road before, haven't we? So we already know what type of individuals we're dealing with that are willing to do that. Doesn't matter if occasionally they hit pay dirt and they actually do some good work. If this is the primary function of who they are, they can't be trusted.

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2: Sent them a cease and desist letter. So they sent a cease and desist to the Hoosier Inquirer because the Hoosier Inquirer made up a fake story about how there's an insider trading investigation against Senator Banks and Representative Andrew Ireland. Now, once again, you run into a very interesting dynamic of individuals who are willing to make crap like this up in order to manipulate a race. They're always guilty of what they accuse other people of doing. You manufacture a story, you make it up. When there's an official response, you then twist the truth to make it an actual story and try to get some traction on it in order to smear people. And without fail, they are attacking some of the more higher profile conservatives in the state. Now, I get that some of you out there are not 100% super fans of Senator Banks. I get that. I understand why. But to deny that Senator Banks is certainly the most conservative of the senators in the state, and to deny that Senator Banks has been really conservative in the Senate versus maybe some of the stuff that he did in the House, which I have explained in the past, that would just be dishonest. But you can't make the case that Representative Andrew Ireland, State Representative Ireland, is not a conservative, because on every single conservative scorecard that exists for state representatives, Representative Ireland has the highest conservative score of anybody in the state. Which again just leads people to wonder, why are you going after the conservatives? More coming up from the state convention in Fort Wayne.
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8: $1 million retrofitting and modifying.
9: There will never be one like this. This is very unique. This is considered the world's most luxurious plane when it was built.
8: The unveiling a short time ago at Joint Base Andrews. The president also spoke about the delayed talks between the U.S. and Iran over the nuclear program negotiations and renewed fighting overnight in Lebanon. Also some confusion about the Strait of Hormuz after Iran's Revolutionary Guard warned it was closed. President Trump says that's not true. The ships are still flowing through the strait.
9: There were a lot of them, about 700 of them, and they're pouring out. The oil is all over the place.
8: Earlier, the president had some harsh words for critics who compared his deal with the one made by then-President Obama. Fox's Lucas Tomlinson has more from the White House.

0: President Trump saying his style of negotiation is with 13,000 airstrikes and a months-long naval blockade. And also taking a Truth Social to post the following, the president writing, the war has diminished Iran. It doesn't any longer have an air force, a navy, anti-aircraft equipment, radar, or practically anything else. And yet the Democrats say that Iran is better off now than it was 4 months ago.
1: Israel and Hezbollah have agreed to a ceasefire, but Israel is warning it will respond if attacked again. And U.S. crude finished about 1% higher today, around $77.50 a barrel. Meantime, Wall Street is closed today for Juneteenth. And Luigi Mangione reverses course. His lawyers now say they will not use a psychiatric defense at his New York murder trial for the killing of UnitedHealthcare CEO Brian Thompson. This is just one day after signaling that they had pled to argue extreme emotional disturbance. The trial is set for September. 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
4: Mostly cloudy skies and 76 degrees off the world-famous WOWO fire escape. Good afternoon, I'm Heather Starr from the WOWO Newsroom. Indiana Republicans gathered in Fort Wayne for the state party convention at the Grand Wayne Center. Delegates are expected to nominate candidates for statewide offices, including a contested Secretary of State race. And questions over leadership and a major development fight are colliding in one Indiana city after a viral video sparked backlash against its mayor.
5: Shelbyville Mayor Scott Ferguson says he's ashamed after a video of him surfaced using profanity in reference to renters and low-quality houses. He later issued an apology calling the remarks wrong and disrespectful. The apology video grew online speculation about possible AI use due to visual glitches, but city officials insist to Fox 59 it was not AI-generated. John Simney, WOWO News.
4: The controversy is unfolding alongside an ongoing debate over a proposed data center project in Shelbyville. 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Taking a look at your time saver traffic, the good news is all but one crash is cleared. We have still a crash at Maysville at East State Boulevard. Do watch out going through that area. It's really not too congested, but it is out there where people could be heading out towards New Haven or even State Road 37 from Georgetown. Also, keep in mind, U.S. 33 construction is in both directions between Valentine Road and Felker Road, causing delays. Northbound construction on 469 between U.S. 33 and Stillhorn Road, State Road 37, and, of course, Lima Road's lane restrictions that are intermittent from where it splits with North Clinton just north of town all the way up past Huntertown. If you see a type or crash, send us a text, 260-447-1190. 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
6: From 21 Alive, I'm meteorologist Caleb Saylor with your forecast. We're going to see dry conditions throughout the evening, but a stray sprinkle may pop up during the overnight and very early morning hours on Saturday. Temperatures throughout the evening fall out of the 70s, settling down into the mid-50s by Saturday morning. For your Saturday afternoon, plenty of sunshine, a few clouds mixed in. High temperatures a little on the cool side for this time of year, though, only climbing into the mid-70s. I'm meteorologist Caleb Saylor on WOWA 92.3 FM, 1190 AM.
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0: time to light the match for the Burning Truth with Casey Hendrickson.
1: And good afternoon. Thank you for tuning in to The Burning Truth. I am your host, Casey Hendrickson, broadcasting live at the Indiana GOP Convention, Fort Wayne, Indiana, where it probably should be. Shouldn't be in Indianapolis, Josh. Indianapolis is for blue Republicans, fake Republicans, not seared properly Republicans. They're the, like, Tallarico Republicans of Indiana. Yeah, he's booing. He can't do it on microphone because he doesn't want to get the hate mail. But remember, all hate mail goes to Jay Zimney at federatedmedia.com. So delegates are already starting to do official duties. There's some things going on inside the actual convention hall. We've got poor Todd Rokita, the attorney general. He's not allowed to leave. He did his interview with us. He stepped outside, and he's just been mobbed by little ladies who want to marry him. Poor guy can't get away. The amount of times that the poor police officer next to us has gotten a little nervous because some little old lady reached into her purse walking up to Todd Rokita. Head on a swivel today, man. Head on a swivel today. But, oh, see, this one snuck up behind him. Poor Todd. By the time the after party he's hosting later happens, he's going to be beat. But it's fun. It's been fun. We've already got some of the spats happening, a little bit of that, a little bit of the dirt flying, which is also one of the reasons I was kind of concerned about the live stream. But I figured we could do the live stream without having to worry about that. But unfortunately, the microphone situation just was not working for us. So I do apologize about not doing that. Can we talk about one of my favorite stories of the week? This dad driving to Oklahoma from Florida, taking his daughters into the ladies' room. Ladies' room is empty at a gas station. And then another guy comes into the ladies' room on behalf of a couple of ladies and proceeds to call the police and berate them and tell them to get out and all of this nonsense because this dad had the audacity of having his two little girls in the ladies' room at this gas station. Now, they tried the men's room, which apparently was gross. Now, generally speaking, the ladies' room is worse than the guys' room, except at gas stations. Kayla's looking at me like she doesn't know I'm telling the truth. My whole sisterhood of the traveling lies and whatnot. Ladies' rooms are always worse, except at gas stations. Gas stations are where the illegal truck drivers go to urinate on all of the toilets. And no self-respecting father is going to let his little girl sit on that toilet. Period. End of story. So he said the bathroom was disgusting, so nobody was in the ladies' room. And he took his daughters in the ladies' room, and he helped them go to the bathroom. And then you get this soy boy beta guy who probably sits in the Pence chair in the corner with the shadow, the chair that is too small to be comfortable, too large to be ignored. And he decided to call the police on this dad for having the audacity of having his daughters in the ladies' room. Well, we've got an update on that story. That man from Mississippi has been fired by his employer. The father also gave an update on his TikTok, and he posted it to his TikTok and everything else, but Overstreet Properties said that they are aware of videos circulating on social media depicting conduct by a former independent contractor during a personal trip that was unrelated to our company. The conduct depicted in the video does not reflect the values of Overstreet Properties or the standards that we expect of those who represent our organization. Our focus remains on providing quality service for our clients, partners, and community. The individual depicted in the video is no longer associated with Overstreet Property. So this is a guy who's a contractor, basically, with this company. And this company says, not anymore. He is no longer a contractor with us. So they have parted ways with him. Now, I will say this. I may have posted some good expletive on social media, but I would not have called for the man's job. This was unrelated to his work. I wouldn't have called for his job. However, if this were Josh, I would have fired him. I'm just saying. If I had the ability to fire you, I would have fired you. If this guy worked for me, I would have fired him. Just as a matter of principle, I would have fired this dude for berating this dad who had his daughters in the ladies' room. Now, keep in mind, they were washing their hands. They were finishing up. And a normal adult would look at this scenario and go, oh, all he's got to do is like, hey, men's room was disgusting and gross. I'm not having my girls go in there. So we're almost done. We'll be out of your way. No problem. We'll wait for you to be finished. I'm a grown woman. I can hold my urine for 2 minutes. I learned a long time ago how to do it. Did that happen? No, that did not happen. This guy decided to call the cops and get all super upset. You know who wasn't upset? The female manager of the convenience store and gas station who stepped in to support the father and the two little girls. You know what this guy said? That she should have been the one to take this man's daughters into the ladies' room. Do you know how utterly stupid and dysfunctional your medulla oblongata has to be to make a suggestion that a strange woman should be the one to take your daughters into a restroom alone without your supervision rather than you take your own daughters into the restroom? You know how dumb you have to be to say something like that actually out loud and not immediately say, I'll show myself out for being that stupid. But this man kept doubling down. He just kept doing it. Go watch the video. I posted it in the Daily Show Prep yesterday on Substack. Go watch the video. And the fact that you have even a few people, of course, they're all like anti-trans people, which I get. Okay, I understand that. Men don't belong in the ladies' room. I do get that, but that is not what this is about. We're not dealing with a pervert standing in the ladies' room. We're dealing with a dad handling his two young daughters. And this guy from Mississippi, he's lucky. Let's be perfectly honest, he's lucky. Because I got a feeling. Now, it appears that the dad is he's a young guy. He looks like he's in his 20s. Appears to be a Christian dude. He's wearing a Christian shirt. Appears to have some restraint. But there's an awful lot of dads out there. At the moment another man makes their little girl cry over something like that, is going to put their face through this dude's skull. And he's darn lucky that that did not happen to him in front of his wife and his not-well mother, as he stated. So the fact that he was just not allowed to continue being an independent contractor for this Overstreet Properties is honestly getting off easy compared to what could have happened to him with, I think, a large chunk of you fathers out there who would be berating you for having the audacity of making sure your little girl was able to go to the restroom in a sanitary fashion with no other women in the restroom and double-checking. Like I said, I've had two occasions where my needing to go into the ladies' room would have had to happen. And in one of those occasions, it was a private matter. And I let the ladies know, I'm coming in. And they all said, that's fine. My daughter's crying for dad. Dad needs you. Need your help. And ladies, I'm coming in. Make sure you're all straight. They gave me the go-ahead. I came in there and I dealt with it. And they were all perfectly accommodating and happy about it. One other occasion, it wasn't private. And a lady was able to help my daughter and get her out and get her back to me. But any self-respecting father is going to make sure that his little girl is able to go to the bathroom. And anybody who behaves like this, well, they kind of deserve to get their head caved in. He's just lucky he didn't. Got more coming up. You're tuned in to The Burning Truth.
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4: 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Like, you're standing at the window watching the storm rolling in thinking, well, I guess we'll find out if the basement survives this one. And honestly, if your basement does have that damp, funky smell going on, if you've noticed moisture on the walls, or if every rain does have you stressed out, it's probably time to call my friends at Du Hadway. 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
1: And good afternoon. Thank you for tuning in to The Burning Truth. They're corralling all of the VIPs. It's that poor old Todd Rokita is still cornered by the ladies. Can't get away. The man thinks he's a predator, but he's prey, Josh. He's a gazelle on the Sahara. Poor Todd Rokita. Someone's got to pull him out of there. He needs a better handler. He's just... Poor guy. I think some of you might have been confused by what I was saying. The crazy guy who was verbally accosting the father and the daughters is the one who got fired. The father is good. The father's okay. Got a couple of text messages. Seems to have been confused. No, the guy who is berating them is the one who was removed as an independent contractor with that company. Another text message came in here. Is waiting for the governor to show up. Casey, what genius scheduled the GOP convention on Father's Day weekend? The party that promotes itself as pro-family. Last I checked, and I don't monitor this very well, but last I checked, Father's Day is Sunday, is it not? So you got the convention Friday, you got the voting on Saturday, and then you got... Well, you got your day of rest on Sunday. I don't think that's a big deal. I mean, the party that ended slavery doing their convention on Juneteenth is optically pretty good. Pretty good. Casey, the United States won 2-0 in the World Cup. There you go. On our way to the next round. Good stuff. Casey, how do they add candidates at the convention that were not in the primary? So there are some offices that you do not vote on as the electorate in a primary election. They are chosen by the party via delegate at the convention. So that's what you're dealing with right now. Secretary of State, Treasurer, etc. So you got a few offices that you're dealing. Comptroller is another one. So that's the nature of it. You don't pick them for the party. You still vote for them in the general election. So we've got, again, the four candidates that are running to be the Secretary of State nominee for the Republicans. The Democrats will do the same thing for Bo Bai and all that stuff, right? And he'll be selected there. But you'll then vote in the general election amongst everybody who qualifies to be on the general election ballot. But you don't vote for every single office in the primary. So it's just a matter of the rules and all that stuff. Casey, did you hear the Obamas admit that they're on stolen land? I did. How many beads and necklaces do you think they traded to Indians for their sweetheart deal for the land that his piece of crap is on? And don't forget, Obama bowed to the Saudi king when he visited there. Yes, yes, he did. So for those of you who missed it, the abomination known as the Obama Library, even though it's like officially the Obama Presidential Center of something or other, when they opened it up to the public, they did a land acknowledgement, which is really funny considering they got a sweetheart deal on the land. It was $10. Remember that? The land was $10. But part of the deal was that the foundation for the presidential library would be putting hundreds of millions of dollars into this account, but they only put $10 million into the account, and they haven't put any more money into the account. So they got it for $10, and they've not fulfilled any of their other obligations like since then. So that's where things get a little interesting. So they did a land acknowledgement. This land used to be Native American land, and we would like to acknowledge that we have still retained this land. and will not give this land back to the Native Americans. And furthermore, we were able to secure it for just $10 from the government of Illinois. Well, I guess Chicago, technically. And even though we were able to secure it for $10, we didn't even sell it back to the Native Americans for $20. So, but yes, I did see it. It's absurd. Did you see their faces, by the way, when their official portraits were unveiled by that artist? First of all, just another misandrist portrait where Michelle Obama is in the center, Obama's off to the side. Michelle Obama is seen as strong and dominant. Barack Obama is seen as subservient and catering to her. It's complete opposite of how things are supposed to be. But that's how that all went down. And yeah, like I said, they looked frankly disappointed in what it was they were actually looking at. Because the painting was frankly not great. Casey, Dayton, Ohio, the Flock cameras got hacked into. Now again, I do not condone hacking or vandalizing the Flock cameras. But I will not at all condemn anybody who does it. It's just kind of my take on it, man. I'm just saying. Just my take on it. Casey, pretty sure that they could eliminate income tax if they legalized the marijuana. Will you ask Braun about that? Yeah, I'll ask him about some marijuana if he shows up. He's running late, but that's okay. It's to be expected. You know, he's the governor. He's walking into the lion's den here. I would imagine that he has a lot of people that are hitting him up. So, yeah, not real surprised about it, but I'll ask him about it. A little bit later on, because somebody asked me to talk to Attorney General Rokita about it. I didn't want to do it on the show, but I'll do it later on privately. I'll ask him about the billboard thing. So people had asked me about, can the Attorney General do anything about the marijuana billboards in Indiana since it's not legal here, and would it make sense to go ahead and get rid of them? So I'll ask him about that a little bit later on. We got Governor Braun coming up on the show next. You're tuned in to The Burning Truth live in Fort Wayne for the Indiana GOP convention.
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9: Partly cloudy skies and 76 degrees off the world-famous WOWO Fire Escape. Good afternoon, I'm Heather Starr in the WOWO Newsroom, our top local story. Fort Wayne police are investigating after a man was found dead early Friday morning along Maysville Road. Authorities say a passerby discovered the victim near Lake Forest Drive, and he was pronounced dead at the scene. We're learning more about a shooting in Northeast Indiana that escalated into a multi-county police pursuit Tuesday afternoon.
14: Vincent Wesley of Dunkirk is accused of shooting a 46-year-old man outside of a Montpelier home, sparking a pursuit through Blackford, Grant, and Delaware counties that ended nearby. The victim was airlifted to Fort Wayne with multiple gunshot wounds. Wesley later live-streamed on Facebook before being arrested and charged with attempted murder and aggravated battery. John Simney, WOWO News.
9: And gas prices across Indiana are holding steady this week, with the statewide average at $3.39 a gallon. That matches the national average, according to AAA, and is unchanged from last week. Prices are still down 72 cents from this time last month. 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
15: News. I'm John Saucier. Four IDF soldiers killed in an Iranian-backed Hezbollah attack in southern Lebanon overnight. It comes as Israel and Hezbollah have agreed to a ceasefire starting today. South Carolina Congressman Ralph Norman on Fox Business.
16: As we've seen, Netanyahu has been in favor of the 60-day moratorium if it works. But, you know, with the four Israelis that they killed in Lebanon, it's not a good start.
15: Vice President J.D. Vance postponing a trip to Switzerland for talks that were scheduled to begin today. A powerful tornado ripping through Effingham County, Illinois last night, causing significant structural damage to homes and businesses around the region. Chief Deputy Sheriff Travis Bergenkamp on Fox Weather.
17: The reality of what lies ahead has set in. There is a lot of stacking and sorting of debris going on right now, but the community has come together from
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9: Checking your time saver traffic, we have just one crash out there. It's a kind of a big one right now. Southbound I-69, that is at the 313 mile marker. That's just 1 mile north of Coldwater Road. And expect delays through there, and it's backed up for just about over a mile. So definitely watch out for that. And also watch out for I-469. Northbound, starting at US 33 all the way up to Maysville Road, delayed through, I don't know, it's going to be for a while, but it is going to be up till Maysville Road at least. Sometimes it goes past that as far as your traffic backup. If you see something, send a text, 260-447-1190. 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
18: From 21 Alive, I'm meteorologist Caleb Saylor with your forecast. We're going to see dry conditions throughout the evening, but a stray sprinkle may pop up during the overnight and very early morning hours on Saturday. Temperatures throughout the evening fall out of the 70s, settling down into the mid-50s by Saturday morning. For your Saturday afternoon, plenty of sunshine, a few clouds mixed in. High temperatures a little on the cool side for this time of year, though, only climbing into the mid-70s. I'm meteorologist Caleb Saylor on WoWo 92.3 FM, 1190 AM.
9: Right now we have mostly cloudy, or actually partly cloudy skies, 76 degrees off the world-famous WoWo fire escape. 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

0: The Burning Truth with Casey Hendrickson.
1: Good afternoon. Thank you for tuning in to The Burning Truth. I'm your host, Casey Hendrickson, broadcasting live in Fort Wayne, Indiana, for the Indiana GOP convention, which I'm told is apparently bad. It's happening on Father's Day weekend for some strange reason. I think you'll all be done by Sunday, right, Governor?
2: Oh, we'll be done by Sunday for sure.
1: Governor Braun joining us. Thank you for the time this afternoon. I know that you're being rushed into the room, and he's only got like 5 minutes before they give him the hook and drag him in there. Let's just start with the Chicago Bears. Looks like it's going to happen.
2: So, six-year journey for the Bears and their state and their governor, their mayor, crickets for 5.5 years. They call us, and we moved at the speed of business, and from before Christmas till we got that legislation passed in February with a strong public statement, ironically, at the same time, that they were not using us as a bargaining chip. That was the start of it, and then we've been doing due diligence ever since, twice-a-week communications. I was actually surprised that they did vote that quickly on Hammond, Indiana.
1: Yeah, I was surprised at that. When we had you on last time, too, that was the other thing. People, oh, it's just a bargaining chip. And I'm like, the NFL commissioner came here, though. Like, he's not going to do that for no reason. Like, there has to be some truth, some weight behind what was happening.
2: I'd done enough real estate deals in my career before I knew that portion of it. And then when I was measuring what the NFL was giving us, the McCaskey brothers, the president of the organization, it really felt it was going to go that way. And then shout out to Mayor McDermott at Hammond. He had a few not so nice things to say about me in the political world, but we're best buddies now.
1: I'll bet you are. So with everything that's happening with Iran, the gas situation, oil and stuff like that, I mean, my guess is you probably aren't going to extend the gas tax holiday, but you want to weigh in on that?
2: That was a breakthrough, and I think that's the one thing that universally everybody's been happy about, and it goes to the fact that we're a well-run state. In the year and a half my crew has been here, we're saving roughly $1 billion a year in how we run government. We're putting money into rainy day funds. We're building an even bigger surplus. We'll be able to replenish that money to the locals, and I'll look to see if prices start coming down, and it'll take a little bit of time from oil coming down to gas, but I'll look at it again in early July.
1: And I would assume that Indiana would have a little bit of a different market than most of the rest of the country, because we're going to be coming back with those taxes, so people will see a drop elsewhere. It might not look all that different for Hoosiers for a little bit.
2: We would still be most about in the middle of the pack without the relief, but we're the only state that could say that we were the lowest gas prices over the last 3 months.
1: Yeah. We even asked you about this previously, like, have anybody at the national level considered this? And sure enough, we had some people at the national level just last week talking about it.
2: Yeah.
1: Because of the state of Indiana.
2: We beat them to the punch, and we can afford it. They better not be borrowing any more money.
1: Yeah, right. The utility rate hike thing.
2: Yes.
1: Not thrilled with it, but I mean, a lot of people are like, well, yep. Governor Braun has some appointments here, and those appointments
2: didn't I do. And we're going to appeal it. We've got procedures to try to get that revised. Disappointed that they didn't, you know, they knocked it way back, but I wanted it to be flat. And we're going to go back to see what we can do to whittle it down. And it'll be a message to any of the other IOUs. AES was the last one coming in. And Biden's inflation, for everybody that's concerned about affordability like I am, that was a gift from that administration, 22, 3, and 4. And they were the last to come in to cover costs. But utility rates, property taxes, price of gas, all those affordability issues are real. And the fact that we're a low cost of living state, we'll get through it. And we're even going to weigh in more. That's my number one focus.
1: Is there a possibility of replacing some people on that commission? What's the
2: two more appointments
1: power?
2: Come up.
1: Okay.
2: One, I think, early next year and one the following year. And I can maybe rearrange a little within. I was disappointed. I'm going to ask the Office of Utility Counselor to do the formal appeal to get something better.
1: What's happened with the education waivers? Of course, some new changes with
2: We're
1: this?
2: We're lucky to be one of three states, and the way we've approached it will give us the most flexibility of the other two. The Fed shouldn't be in the education business, and this is one way to start returning it. It enables us to save a lot of money on red tape due to the waiver we got, and we're just going to get started there. Education is knocking it out of the park in this state, K through 12 compared to most other states.
1: Doing well. Governor Braun, get out of here.
2: And they're going to give me the hook if I don't. So,
1: they're dragging.
2: Okay. See ya.
1: All right. Appreciate it. Thank you for your time, Governor. Again, he's slipping him in at the very, very last minutes, and he was able to say, I literally have 5 minutes, and they're going to drag me out of here. And that's exactly what they were doing. So, Governor, appreciate the time. So there you go. I was able to get, what, 5 questions in with a 5 minute window there with the governor. So we were able to get a lot of those answers. But it was interesting. It was interesting that the governor was like, hey, I got 2 more appointments on that commission. Got 2 more appointments on that commission coming up. Hey, Lieutenant Governor, how you doing, man? What's up, bud? I noticed that you avoided me today. Yeah, I know you just saw me conveniently. Go to work.
3: Are you on air right now?
1: Yeah, I'm on air right now. Go to work, man. Well, the good news is that somehow, some way, somebody smuggled Todd Rokita out of here. So Todd Rokita is okay. We think he's okay. Todd Rokita has been hounded by women since he got here, and he has been stuck right there, and he has not been allowed to move for a good couple of hours. And I mean, did we see somebody rescue him, or is he gone? He's gone. All right. Well, we lost the Attorney General. Sad day for everybody, but hopefully we'll have him back. Hello. All these people I know walking by now. We got Curtis over there as well. What's up, Curtis? Hey, got you over there as well. So we got a bunch of people hanging out here. See, now all my people are coming in late. That's how you know they're my people. That's exactly how you know, ladies and gentlemen. All right. So, yeah, I don't really understand why people are upset about the convention being held on Father's Day weekend. I really don't get it. Like, they'll be done, and it won't be a big deal. Casey, how is the weather looking? Weather's great. Weather's fantastic. I don't see a cloud in the sky. Not at all. So, convention's been going great. No clouds in the sky. Again, celebrating another U.S. Soccer win, for those of you who care about any of that. And if you don't care, that's fine. Somebody says Erica Kirk knew it was going to happen. No, she didn't. Like I said, I don't know how to help people who don't live in reality. I don't really know how to help. You know, mental illness is never fun. It's never pretty. And some people just have a knack for finding every possible way that they can highlight that they have a mental illness. I don't know what to tell you. There's Senator Banks. Look at that. You ignored me too. Senator Banks, come on, man. I defended you today, Senator. Senator Banks coming by saying hello to everybody. All right, you know, tell you what, I'm going to take an early break since we had to change some things around with Governor Braun, and hopefully have a little bit longer segment coming up in just a couple of minutes. You're tuned in to The Burning Truth, broadcasting live at the Indiana GOP Convention right here in Fort Wayne, Indiana.
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1: And good afternoon. Thank you for tuning in to The Burning Truth. I'm your host, Casey Hendrickson. A lot quieter in the area right now because everybody got pulled inside. Joining us right now is one of the delegates, Jamie O'Brien.
16: That's right.
1: Jamie O'Brien's from St. Joseph County. Jamie, why is everybody getting pulled inside right now? Is this like the whole, this is how it's going to go down, here's the rules, here's what you're going to be doing tomorrow. Is that what's going on right now? Or is there some secret society that is holding some weird ceremony and paying you guys off?
17: Well, I could tell you, but I'd have to kill you, Casey. But
1: see?
17: No, seriously.
1: Secret society. I always knew it.
17: Now, seriously, it's a little bit of the former explaining how things will go down tomorrow.
1: Okay.
17: And the processes. And then 45 minutes to an hour, we're going to hear from Senator Kennedy from Louisiana. Fantastic conservative. Really looking forward to that.
1: He did make it. Senator Kennedy had flight issues earlier. He was actually supposed to be on the show. We couldn't get him on the show. And they were working on trying to get like a charter flight or something for him to get here, and it wasn't going well. They got it. He landed. He's safe. He's in town. Everything is good. And so he'll be here a little bit later on. Got some good speeches and stuff like that lined up today. Some good parties and gatherings and things like that tonight to make sure that everybody is primed and ready for a busy day tomorrow. Yep. Doing delegate duties.
17: Yeah, indeed. Indeed. The only thing that could be better tonight would be if, Casey, if you were at the parties.
1: I'd be at one.
17: Okay.
1: At least one.
17: Very good.
1: Not
17: very
1: the
17: good.
1: Other ones, but one. I wasn't invited to the other ones. Nobody wants me around to the other ones. See, I almost didn't get in because some people, they won't tell me exactly who, but I have some theories, didn't want me here.
17: Hmm.
1: Other people who are more powerful did.
17: Well,
1: so here I am.
17: That's good.
1: So that's how that works. All right. So walk everybody through the delegate process. Like what happens tomorrow? Like,
17: sure.
1: How early do you guys get started? How does the ballot counting work? Do you expect most of these things to be a single ballot? Do you expect it to be double ballot? Like what are you expecting? Obviously, I think the Treasury has taken an interesting turn over the past week, but everybody's focused on Secretary of State.
17: Yeah, the Secretary of State is the big race, the focus of just about everyone. So the process is fascinating. Once the delegates are checked in and the candidates are announced, and they give their speeches and presentations, there'll be a ballot. And if no candidate has more than 50% plus one of the votes, then there'll be a second round of voting with the lowest vote total getter on the first round being eliminated. And that will continue until we have one final round of voting where one candidate ends up with more than 50% of the votes.
1: Now, is there any kind of a read? Because we've had some contentious ones in the past. Todd Rokita is here, and he likes to talk about his experience going through that. But is there a read on like how contentious some of these are going to be and multiple rounds and that sort of thing?
17: Yeah, it certainly does seem that there's a lot more contentiousness in politics, even within Republican circles over the past couple of years. And just leading up to today, I bet I got 30 or 40 text messages encouraging me to vote for one candidate and trashing other candidates. And very frustrating, but I think that's politics of 2026 that we now have.
1: And I think lobbying on behalf of a candidate is fine. That's to be expected. I think when we see some of the personal stuff that we've seen, that's where things get a little frustrating. Because I always tell people, in the primaries, don't go too far.
17: Yep.
1: This isn't technically a primary, but it's kind of the same premise. Like, don't go too far. Like, I can see some people being involved in this process this year. They're probably done, and that's unfortunate because there's talented people that you don't want to see go away. And unfortunately, because of conduct, like it may not work out for them in the future, but you never know.
17: Yep, totally agree. And taking something out of context and trying to smear someone else.
1: Or just fabricating things. Got whole things being fabricated about people right now. And it's just, completely salacious, made up nonsense with absolutely no evidence whatsoever. Just really bizarre stuff going on. So people are probably listening to this right now. And this kind of came up with some of the text messages earlier in the show where how is it that you guys are selecting some people at the convention and we didn't get to vote for them in the primary? Can you explain that?
17: Sure. So I think that is indicative of voters not being in the loop and not paying attention. So certain candidates, statewide candidates, are identified in conventions. For instance, this year, our state treasurer, our comptroller, and our secretary of state are elected or identified at conventions rather than the primary. So the folks that vote at the conventions are actually elected in the primary. So I'm a delegate. I ran to be a delegate in the primary election on May 5th. I received enough votes to become a delegate. So now I'm basically representing some of the voters back home to cast my ballot for one of the, in this instance, the Secretary of State candidates in that race. And in general, candidates in Indiana are selected in the primary. For instance, I also ran in the primary to be a county councilman. And as you know, there were some contested county council primaries in St. Joe County this year. My neighboring district, County Council District B, had Mrs. Amy Drake, and she was challenged in the primary. Fortunately, she prevailed. My district, I had a primary. I challenged the incumbent in the primary, and I prevailed. So depending upon the race, most races are in the primaries, but the statewide races are, other than governor, are not.
1: So if somebody who is filling out, you know, their ballot, they're going and they're voting, they're filling out their ballot, and they're like, who's the delegate? I don't know who this person is, whatever. But now they're hearing about the process on the show, and they might be interested in potentially pursuing being a delegate in the future.
17: Right.
1: What's the process to go about starting to do that?
17: Right. So to be a delegate,

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2: 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Make our girl Jennifer a little bit more happy tomorrow so she doesn't have to deal with all that extra stuff. But just $20 buys you in and also gets you food. Again, freedomsystem.org. Other than that, happy Father's Day to you dads out there. And I hope the rest of you have a great and wonderful weekend. We will certainly have some interesting updates coming up in the next next week about the convention based on the storylines and the things that I have been hearing, which I cannot share with any of you today. We did get Jamie Ridenour on the program. She was the one willing to come on. The one. Have a great weekend, folks. We'll see you on Monday. Thank you for tuning in to The Burning Truth.
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6: 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Whoa.
7: He insists the deal is on. I'm Lisa Lucera, Fox News. President Trump defending the signed memorandum of understanding between the U.S. and Iran and claiming the Strait of Hormuz is open.
8: You're going to see oil drop so low. I hope the companies are happy about it.
7: The president said earlier today Israel and Hezbollah have agreed to a ceasefire after heavy fighting earlier today.
9: The IDF says that it struck as many as 80 targets in southern Lebanon today, firing back after the Iranian-backed regime in attacks killed as many as 4 Israeli soldiers. And Lebanon says that as many as 47 people were killed there in new Israeli airstrikes.
7: Fox's Alex Hogan in Tel Aviv. Israel's Prime Minister Benjamin Netanyahu has said soldiers will remain in a security zone as long as necessary. Joint Base Andrews this afternoon, the president unveiled the new Air Force One.
8: This plane is the first successful example of a real transformation of something that was built at the highest level.
7: The jet is equipped with Starlink, which the president says will provide secure global communications. The jet is a gift from Qatar. Democrats say accepting such an expensive gift raises national security concerns, including surveillance bugs on board. Recovery underway in Louisiana after the remnants of Tropical Storm Arthur tore through parts of the state.
10: Louisiana Governor Jeff Landry declaring a state of emergency in response to the storm, calling the amount of rain historic.
11: It probably will break a state record for the amount of waterfall in such a short period of time.
10: The National Weather Service noting parts of the state saw more than 20 inches of rain, strong winds, and at least 3 EF1 tornadoes.
7: Fox's Kristen Goodwin. At least 200 homes are flooded in Louisiana. Team USA has advanced to the knockout round of the World Cup, defeating Australia 2-0 despite the

0: There are so many supplements around to help muscle recovery, but did you know that the soreness you feel after exercising is really due to muscle inflammation? 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
9: An agreement between Israel and Hezbollah. I'm Lee Silicera. Fox News is coming after heavy fighting last night as the U.S.-Iran Memorandum of Understanding hangs in the balance.
10: Last night, 4 Israeli soldiers were killed when Hezbollah attacked their tank in southern Lebanon. The IDF called it a violation of the ceasefire. Israel then launched retaliatory strikes against dozens of targets. The U.S.-Iran Memorandum of Understanding states Lebanon is covered by the ceasefire. One day after Iran's supreme leader accused Trump of signing the memorandum out of desperation, Trump responded, quote, "We didn't meet out of desperation. Iran did. They are finished."
9: Fox's Lucas Tomlinson at the White House. President Trump says the Strait of Hormuz is open and oil tankers are moving through. Italy's foreign minister canceled a planned trip to the U.S. after that country's prime minister claims President Trump lied about her taking a picture with him.
11: Italian Prime Minister Giorgia Meloni says President Trump lied about her on Italian television, describing a conversation during this week's G7 summit. The Italian broadcaster La Sette reports he told them in a phone interview, "She's probably happy I talked to her. I didn't have to talk to her. She begged me to take a picture with her. She wanted a picture with me so badly. I wouldn't have taken it, but I felt sorry for her." The channel hasn't released the original audio of the president's interview, just a dubbed version in Italian. Prime Minister Meloni says Donald Trump's statements are completely made up, and neither I nor Italy ever beg.
9: Fox's Chris Foster. Heading into Tuesday's South Carolina primary, President Trump now says either candidate, not just Lieutenant Governor Pamela Yvette, would be a good pick. State Attorney General Alan Wilson said on social media he was happy to have the president's endorsement. The new Air Force One unveiled by President Trump at Joint Base Andrews. The new aircraft, a jumbo jet formerly owned by Qatar, is painted navy blue on the underside with a thin red stripe above it. Democrats have expressed concerns over the acceptance of the jet due to national security concerns. 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
1: News, I'm Tom Graham. Louisiana leaders sharing recovery details after a deadly tropical storm battered Gulf states.
2: Louisiana Governor Jeff Landry declaring a state of emergency in response to the storm, calling the amount of rain historic.
3: It probably will break a state record for the amount of waterfall in such a short period of time.
2: The National Weather Service noting parts of the state saw more than 20 inches of rain.
1: Fox's Kristen Goodwin. USA is on the next round of the FIFA World Cup after defeating Australia in Seattle 2-0. Second goal came after a review from referees on the Alex Freeman, whether he was offsides.
4: After factual review, the goal scorer was not in offside position.
1: Well, that sound courtesy of Fox Sports. USA's next game is Thursday against Turkey. 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
6: From 21 Alive, I'm meteorologist Caleb Saylor with your forecast. We're going to see dry conditions throughout the evening, but a stray sprinkle may pop up during the overnight and very early morning hours on Saturday. Temperatures throughout the evening fall out of the 70s, settling down into the mid-50s by Saturday morning. For your Saturday afternoon, plenty of sunshine, a few clouds mixed in. High temperatures a little on the cool side for this time of year, though, only climbing into the mid-70s. I'm meteorologist Caleb Saylor on WoWo 92.3 FM, 1190 AM.
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11: All right, 25 now till the top of the hour this Friday. 800-941-SHAWN, our number. 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All right, let's get to our busy, busy telephones. Charlie in the great state of Ohio, the Buckeye State. Charlie, you're on the Sean Hannity Show. Hi.
7: Hey, Sean, the 60 days we gave Iran to get things cleaned up, I know they're leadership scattered a little bit, but why 60 and not just 30 days?
11: Because I'll tell you why I think so. I think that, you know, it's very real that there is an intramural struggle between hardliners and the more political leadership within Iran. I have been told specifically that, you know, to get messages back and forth, it's not like getting on a cell phone and talking to the son of the now dead supreme leader, that they are in hiding, that there are couriers involved. So communications in the traditional sense are dead for them. They're all deathly afraid that they're going to get crushed. I mean, we've done so much damage. We've achieved so much in such a short period of time. And the president has a lot of things on his plate that he's got to balance. He's juggling everything. He's juggling an economy. He's juggling gas prices. He's juggling inflation. He's juggling, you know, a midterm election coming up. He's got a lot going on. And of course, we have, you know, 12 million unvetted Biden-Harris Mayorkas illegals that are in the country. And so that makes things even more complicated. So I'm just not as worried as other people are, maybe because I know Donald Trump so well. And, you know, when he keeps repeating, I'll bomb the living hell out of them. Why would anyone doubt it after all that he's done up to this point? I have a hard time with that.
7: Right. Right. So we're not dragging our feet. You're saying we're just taking it slow and being careful.
11: I think the president has many balls in the air. He has assessed the situation as in terms of nuclear, which has been number one for him, as completely contained, under control. He can finish whenever he wants. And now he's got other jobs he's got to worry about. And I don't really have a problem with it, considering that I know in his heart that he'd have no problem if they pull any nonsense to hit him. He was hitting them last week and threatening to hit them even harder. So I'm not that worried about it.
7: Well, thank you very much for your reply.
11: All right, my friend. God bless you, Charlie. You have a great weekend in Ohio. Let's stay in Ohio. Ross is next. Another Buckeye. Ross, how are you? Glad you called.
12: Hey, I was just having a little concern about, and you don't hear anybody say anything about it. What if President Trump drops the blockade? Who's to stop Russia and China from pulling in there and starting their own blockade?
11: I don't think they... Well, first of all, they're too dependent on the Strait of Hormuz, far more than us. We're not dependent on it at all for a big percentage of the lifeblood of their economy, which is energy. So it would not be in their best interest to do so. So I don't see that as a concern at all. If you look at world reaction, the world is kind of breathing a sigh of relief. The the world, you know, at one point we got to $126 for a barrel of oil. Last I checked, I think we're at 72, 73, 74, some number there. And so that gives all these countries, and we're doing the best out of any industrialized country right now and doing better than China and doing better than Russia economically. And I just think this now gives a runway for the president's economic policies to now flourish. And you know what? I think it's important that Americans begin to see the benefits from the first year of this second term and the benefits of the largest tax cuts in history, the benefits of energy dominant policies, the benefits of trillions in manufacturing deals for semiconductors and pharmaceuticals and rare earth and automobiles. I want to see all of this get online and get online sooner than later so people in your great state of Ohio can have high-paying career jobs.
12: You just never hear anybody say anything about what if they move in and stop whoever, to just let whoever they went through and stop us.
11: Yeah, well, you know, look, we always have to be on guard. You know, unfortunately, you have to see the world and you have to see truth and you have to see reality.
12: Right.
11: And I know it's hard for good people to wrap their minds around the aspect that evil does exist. But, you know, I always reference the last 100 years of human history, the last century, and over 100 million dead souls in the name of some ism, some fanaticism, Mao, Stalin, Hitler, Mussolini, Tojo, Pol Pot, evil exists. You know, I was watching Tim Tebow. He was on with Bret Baier the other night, and he had a map of all of where people are targeting children for sex trafficking. They've identified over 500,000 people. Now, if you don't think evil, if that's evil, I how do you then define evil? You hurt a child, that is the quintessential definition of evil to me. So anyway, Ross, appreciate you, man. You have a great weekend. Happy Friday to you. Let us say hi to Philip. He's in the great state of Texas. Happy Friday. God bless Texas. Philip, what's going on?
13: Thank you for taking my call, Mr. Hannity.
11: Mister, I'm getting old.
13: I was reading on Fox News where Senator Cruz and Senator Cantwell came together for a bipartisan bill to save college football and got it passed out of the Senate committee. And I'm sitting here thinking, I know we need to save college football from itself, but on the grand scheme of things of what this country needs and what our Senate needs to be concentrating on, I just find that extremely sad that that's the only thing we can agree on. And then we've got 54 Republican senators who can't come together and agree that we need to pass the SAVE Act to save our democracy and our elections so we have this great country to keep going. And I'm just floored. On a scale of 1 to 100 on top 100 things we need to be working on in the country, saving college football is number 100.
11: And I don't disagree with you. Why anybody would oppose proof of citizenship, why they'd ever oppose voter ID or any of the other integrity measures I think every state should adopt, which I've regurgitated a million times. I won't repeat it here. The only conclusion I can come to is they want a system they can exploit. They want a system that takes away integrity, and it makes me question what their motives are. I suspect they're nefarious.
13: Well, I just think it's sad that the Republican Party can't even come to an agreement to do this.
11: Let me ask you this. What do you think should happen with paying players college football?
13: You know what? I don't have a problem giving them a stipend as long as it's the same stipend across every university. This stuff where they are paying them millions of dollars for their logo and stuff and, you know, and all this NIL money and this portal that they can just change from team to team to team to team. You know, they're ruining the sport. And I'm part of the SEC, and the SEC and the Big Ten, they're going to ruin it for the rest of the country. And I don't watch pro sports anymore because of all the politics and the DEI and all that stuff going on. And college football is the last thing of pure sports, and they're going to ruin that. But at the end of the day, it's entertainment, Sean. And I would much rather see my senators coming together and doing what they can to save this and fix this country.
11: You know, at the end of the day, I don't have a problem with athletes being compensated, especially for gladiator sports like football, because many of them, the 96-7% will never make it to the pros, and they really sacrifice their bodies in those four college years of playing, and the schools make a fortune off of college football. With that said, if you're going to have bidding wars, there's going to be 5, 6, 7 schools that are always going to be at the top, and nobody else will be able to compete because those schools will have the most money. And I think it'll take a lot of the fun out of college football.
13: Absolutely.
11: All right, my friend, God bless you. Appreciate you. 800-941-SHAWN if you want to be a part of the program.
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0: There are so many supplements around to help muscle recovery, but did you know that the soreness you feel after exercising is really due to muscle inflammation? Inflammation is the immune system's first response to infection, but it typically happens after exercise or injury because of a nutritional deficiency of the simple amino acid glycine. I'm Dr. Joel Berndt, a medical research scientist, and I've been researching glycine and inflammation for 18 years. 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
4: The deal hangs in the balance. I'm Lisa Lacera, Fox News. After heavy fire between Israel and Hezbollah, talks between the U.S. and Iran are on hold.
5: Israel says it fired upon 80 Hezbollah targets in Lebanon. It came after Hezbollah, the Iranian-backed group, killed 4 Israeli soldiers earlier on in the day. And Lebanon says that as many as 47 people killed in these latest Israeli airstrikes that we saw earlier today. Vice President J.D. Vance was supposed to be in Switzerland for the first of 60 days of talks to secure a permanent deal. Iran says that its delegation delayed the departure because of the exchange of fire between Hezbollah and the IDF.
4: Fox's Alex Hogan in Tel Aviv. A new AP NORC poll finds President Trump's approval rating on Iran stands at 34%. Even as a deal to begin negotiations materialized, the poll was conducted June 11th through 17th, just after the president backed off threats to escalate the conflict. His overall approval rating stands at 37%. A federal judge will allow some challenges to President Trump's executive order targeting mail-in voting from Democratic-led states and some voting rights groups ahead of the midterms.
6: The judge writing postponing may inflict significant hardship on plaintiffs. The order includes the government creating a list of eligible voters, directing the U.S. Postal Service to deliver mail-in ballots only to those on the list. Plaintiffs argue it's unconstitutional, noting the Constitution allows states to oversee federal elections. But the judge also acknowledging there are many uncertainties as to how federal agencies will eventually implement the order, so it could be premature to challenge anything beyond November's midterms.
4: Fox's Kristen Goodwin, the White House vowing to continue to fight the issue. Authorities in Mexico working to identify 4 bodies found on the outskirts of Mexico City as part of the effort to find a Chicago couple who disappeared in May. That's according to the Associated Press. 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
4: British Transport Police say at least one person has died, several injured after 2 trains collided around 5:15 p.m. north of London. A South Dakota man faces charges in the death of a teen girl years after his life sentence was commuted in a separate manslaughter case.
11: 51-year-old Mark Milk is facing 5